0: White House, and the two leaders are expected to discuss trade and artificial intelligence. Reports say the visit will include a state dinner attended by tech leaders, including Jeff Bezos, Elon Musk, Tim Cook, and Sam Altman. Flights in and out of the Northeast have been on schedule today after a major communication outage on Monday triggered several ground stop orders. Lizzie Rodabali has more from New York.
1: Monday was a travel nightmare in the Northeast with disruptions at Newark, Philadelphia, JFK, and LaGuardia, among several other airports.
2: I trust technology. Whenever we travel, we hope that everything goes smooth, so hopefully it will get better.
1: The FAA says a fiber optic cable used by air traffic controllers was accidentally cut by construction crews with NJ Transit. U.S. Transportation Secretary Sean Duffy says the incident highlights a need to overhaul aging infrastructure.
0: A developing nor'easter is expected to bring severe weather to parts of the Ohio Valley and mid-Atlantic. The main threat, say forecasters, gusty winds and rain through Wednesday. Seas are expected to rise rapidly across the region, bringing the potential for heavy surf and dangerous waves along beaches in the Carolinas up to New England. The looks-maxing personality known as Clavicular is being charged with rape in Massachusetts. Online court records show 20-year-old Braden Peters faces charges including a count of rape, one count of drugging someone with sexual intentions, and a count of procuring liquor for someone under 21 years old. The Bulwark first reported the charges. The records say it happened in May of last year. I'm Scott Carr. The city of San Francisco is suing Truth Social's parent company over President Trump saying on the platform that users can receive early access to his posts if they pay $100,000. The city's attorney argues Trump Media and Technology Group violated a state law against insider trading, saying the company set the price for early access to make financial gains for itself, allowing wealthy traders to view government information before the public does. In the face of growing concerns about artificial intelligence, President Trump says he wants to change the name to super intelligence.
3: In other words, welcome to the new world of superintelligence-SI.
4: The president, in his address to the UN General Assembly on Tuesday, said the U.S. is changing all of its AI documents to SI.
3: It sounds much better. It is much better, and it's much more accurate.
4: And Trump encouraged other nations to do the same. Despite doomsday scenarios, Trump saying the future of renamed artificial intelligence is bright. In New York, I'm Sarah Lee Kessler.
0: After a self-driving Waymo vehicle drove through a farmer's market in Denver Sunday, some questions are being raised about how law enforcement can respond to the situations. We get more from Keenan Dixon.
5: Colorado law does not include autonomous vehicles operating without humans, so police and Colorado State Patrol wouldn't even be able to issue a ticket. CSP says they could pull over a Waymo like any other car with a human behind the wheel, but everything after that would be different. Colorado passed a bill in 2017. Allowing autonomous vehicles like Waymo, but didn't include a provision to ticket the companies when their car breaks a traffic law.
0: Drivers in California may soon have a new, cheaper way to fuel up their cars. Until now, California's been the only state that did not allow the sale of E15, the blend of regular gasoline and alcohol made from corn. Now the state's cleared all remaining regulatory hurdles needed to allow the sale of E15. I'm Scott Carr.
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7: Hi, everyone. Skies are going to be partly cloudy as temperatures settle in the upper 60s tonight. Tomorrow, partly sunny skies, cooler temperatures. The high for Tuesday will be in the mid-80s. On Wednesday, we'll enjoy sunshine, low humidity, and a high of 82 degrees. On Thursday, plenty of sunshine, and highs will stay in the low 80s. Friday, we'll make it 3 days in a row. Mostly sunny skies and a high of 82. From the Arkansas Now Weather Center, I'm meteorologist Laura Huckabee.

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2: Hi, everyone. Skies are going to be partly cloudy as temperatures settle in the upper 60s tonight. Tomorrow, partly sunny skies, cooler temperatures. The high for Tuesday will be in the mid-80s. On Wednesday, we'll enjoy sunshine, low humidity, and a high of 82 degrees. On Thursday, plenty of sunshine, and highs will stay in the low 80s. Friday, we'll make it 3 days in a row. Mostly sunny skies and a high of 82. From the Arkansas Now Weather Center, I'm meteorologist Laura Huckabee.

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3: Hi, everyone. Skies are going to be partly cloudy as temperatures settle in the upper 60s tonight. Tomorrow, partly sunny skies, cooler temperatures. The high for Tuesday will be in the mid-80s. On Wednesday, we'll enjoy sunshine, low humidity, and a high of 82 degrees. On Thursday, plenty of sunshine, and highs will stay in the low 80s. Friday, we'll make it 3 days in a row. Mostly sunny skies and a high of 82. From the Arkansas Now Weather Center, I'm meteorologist Laura Huckabee.

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3: Hi, everyone. Skies are going to be partly cloudy as temperatures settle in the upper 60s tonight. Tomorrow, partly sunny skies, cooler temperatures. The high for Tuesday will be in the mid-80s. On Wednesday, we'll enjoy sunshine, low humidity, and a high of 82 degrees. On Thursday, plenty of sunshine, and highs will stay in the low 80s. Friday, we'll make it 3 days in a row, mostly sunny skies and a high of 82. From the Arkansas Now Weather Center, I'm meteorologist Laura Huckabee.

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3: Hi, everyone. Skies are going to be partly cloudy as temperatures settle in the upper 60s tonight. Tomorrow, partly sunny skies, cooler temperatures. The high for Tuesday will be in the mid-80s. On Wednesday, we'll enjoy sunshine, low humidity, and a high of 82 degrees. On Thursday, plenty of sunshine, and highs will stay in the low 80s. Friday, we'll make it 3 days in a row. Mostly sunny skies and a high of 82. From the Arkansas Now Weather Center, I'm meteorologist Laura Huckabee.

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It's been dry, but they're calling for rain, and everything's the same old same.

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2: Hi, everyone. Skies are going to be partly cloudy as temperatures settle in the upper 60s tonight. Tomorrow, partly sunny skies, cooler temperatures. The high for Tuesday will be in the mid-80s. On Wednesday, we'll enjoy sunshine, low humidity, and a high of 82 degrees. On Thursday, plenty of sunshine, and highs will stay in the low 80s. Friday, we'll make it 3 days in a row. Mostly sunny skies and a high of 82. From the Arkansas Now Weather Center, I'm meteorologist Laura Huckabee.

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2: Hi, everyone. Skies are going to be partly cloudy as temperatures settle in the upper 60s tonight. Tomorrow, partly sunny skies, cooler temperatures. The high for Tuesday will be in the mid-80s. On Wednesday, we'll enjoy sunshine, low humidity, and a high of 82 degrees. On Thursday, plenty of sunshine, and highs will stay in the low 80s. Friday, we'll make it 3 days in a row. Mostly sunny skies and a high of 82. From the Arkansas Now Weather Center, I'm meteorologist Laura Huckabee.

eastern seaboard. I've got my diesel wound up and she's running like never before. There's a speed zone ahead, but alright, I don't see a cop in sight. 6 days on the road and I'm gonna make it home tonight. I got 10 Ford gears and a Georgie overdrive. I'm passing little white lines and my eyes are open wide.

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4: Hi, everyone. Skies are going to be partly cloudy as temperatures settle in the upper 60s tonight. Tomorrow, partly sunny skies, cooler temperatures. The high for Tuesday will be in the mid-80s. On Wednesday, we'll enjoy sunshine, low humidity, and a high of 82 degrees. On Thursday, plenty of sunshine, and highs will stay in the low 80s. Friday, we'll make it 3 days in a row. Mostly sunny skies and a high of 82. From the Arkansas Now Weather Center, I'm meteorologist Laura Huckabee.

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3: Hi, everyone. Skies are going to be partly cloudy as temperatures settle in the upper 60s tonight. Tomorrow, partly sunny skies, cooler temperatures. The high for Tuesday will be in the mid-80s. On Wednesday, we'll enjoy sunshine, low humidity, and a high of 82 degrees. On Thursday, plenty of sunshine, and highs will stay in the low 80s. Friday, we'll make it 3 days in a row. Mostly sunny skies and a high of 82. From the Arkansas Now Weather Center, I'm meteorologist Laura Huckabee.

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2: Hi, everyone. Skies are going to be partly cloudy as temperatures settle in the upper 60s tonight. Tomorrow, partly sunny skies, cooler temperatures. The high for Tuesday will be in the mid-80s. On Wednesday, we'll enjoy sunshine, low humidity, and a high of 82 degrees. On Thursday, plenty of sunshine, and highs will stay in the low 80s. Friday, we'll make it 3 days in a row. Mostly sunny skies and a high of 82. From the Arkansas Now Weather Center, I'm meteorologist Laura Huckabee.

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2: Hi, everyone. Skies are going to be partly cloudy as temperatures settle in the upper 60s tonight. Tomorrow, partly sunny skies, cooler temperatures. The high for Tuesday will be in the mid-80s. On Wednesday, we'll enjoy sunshine, low humidity, and a high of 82 degrees. On Thursday, plenty of sunshine, and highs will stay in the low 80s. Friday, we'll make it 3 days in a row. Mostly sunny skies and a high of 82. From the Arkansas Now Weather Center, I'm meteorologist Laura Huckabee.

this old cowboy. And I can tell you never had one for your own. 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
1: Hi, everyone. Skies are going to be partly cloudy as temperatures settle in the upper 60s tonight. Tomorrow, partly sunny skies, cooler temperatures. The high for Tuesday will be in the mid-80s. On Wednesday, we'll enjoy sunshine, low humidity, and a high of 82 degrees. On Thursday, plenty of sunshine, and highs will stay in the low 80s. Friday, we'll make it 3 days in a row. Mostly sunny skies and a high of 82. From the Arkansas Now Weather Center, I'm meteorologist Laura Huckabee.

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1: Hi, everyone. Skies are going to be partly cloudy as temperatures settle in the upper 60s tonight. Tomorrow, partly sunny skies, cooler temperatures. The high for Tuesday will be in the mid-80s. On Wednesday, we'll enjoy sunshine, low humidity, and a high of 82 degrees. On Thursday, plenty of sunshine, and highs will stay in the low 80s. Friday, we'll make it 3 days in a row, mostly sunny skies and a high of 82. From the Arkansas Now Weather Center, I'm meteorologist Laura Huckabee.

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Papa called mama each and every night just to ask her how she was and if his kids were all right. 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
1: President Trump tells the United Nations he'll be taking decisive action against Iran soon. Sarah Lee Kessler reports.
2: The president, addressing the UN General Assembly Tuesday morning, said he has a big decision to make on Iran.
3: Will a deal be made with Iran that lets them rebuild and create a far greater country than it ever was before? Maybe one of the greatest in the Middle East or even the world? Or do I annihilate the Islamic Republic?
2: Trump said he believes a deal will come, but not until after America's midterm elections. He also called on the rest of the world to put economic pressure on Iran. In New York, I'm Sarah Lee Kessler.
1: Vice President Vance and Dr. Oz are joking about the president's banning certain media outlets from the White House. During an event for their fraud task force, Vance said he had notes that he's supposed to take questions from CNN and Politico, two of the media companies barred from the White House. That got a laugh from Oz, the administrator of the Centers for Medicare and Medicaid Services. It's been a record-breaking hurricane season in the Atlantic region. Hurricane season started in June, but not a single hurricane has formed in the Atlantic Basin since. Natalie Migliori reports.
4: There have been six named storms in the region's water so far this year, but all of them remained tropical storms. Experts say it's the first hurricane season since 1914 to get this far into September without an actual hurricane. The so far quiet season is accredited to El Nino, which changes major wind patterns around the world. Because of this, the Eastern Pacific region has had an active season with five hurricanes forming so far. I'm Natalie Migliori.
1: Sunday's NFL game in Rio de Janeiro will go forward as planned, despite concerns about the playing surface. Pro Football Talk reports the league will likely allow the Dallas Cowboys and Baltimore Ravens to meet at Maracana Stadium, but the grass will look bad on television. Frequent rain and soccer games have combined to chew up the turf to the point that it's been called deplorable. I'm Tammy Trujillo. The city of San Francisco is suing the company running President Trump's Truth Social website, accusing it of unprecedented corruption. Scott Carr has details.
5: City Attorney David Chu argues that Trump Media and Technology Group is violating a state law against insider trading by allowing some individuals, including those working for financial firms, early access to posts on the platform if they pay a subscription fee of up to $100,000 a month.
6: Truth Social has knowingly created a marketplace for insider trading.
5: Chu calls it corruption, plain and simple, allowing wealthy traders access to government information before the public can see it without paying for it. I'm Scott Carr.
1: A group of hackers is claiming to have breached the FBI. The group known as Shiny Hunters said Tuesday it's stolen data on a large number of FBI employees. The agency said in a statement it's aware of the claims and is investigating. Reuters reports that Shiny Hunters says it targeted the agency in response to a recent FBI announcement regarding the group's methods. Princeton's 15-year run as the top U.S. university is over. MIT is now on top. Michael Kastner has details.
7: This after a change in methodology in the U.S. News and World Report rankings, which help boost schools where students see high earnings. Other schools with focuses in engineering, science, and math also moved up, like Caltech, which climbed six spots to number five on the list, Carnegie Mellon, and Stevens Institute of Technology. Introducing an earnings metric is the latest move the U.S. News has made to focus its rankings more on rewarding schools that help students succeed after graduation rather than the caliber of students they admit to the school. I'm Michael Kastner.
1: The Clippers are hiring Los Angeles-based lawyer John S. Gibson as their interim governor and CEO. He'll serve in the roles during the year-long suspension of franchise owner Steve Ballmer. Ballmer was suspended for helping former star Kawhi Leonard circumvent the NBA salary cap. I'm Tammy Trujillo.
8: Hi, everyone. Skies are going to be partly cloudy as temperatures settle in the upper 60s tonight. Tomorrow, partly sunny skies, cooler temperatures. The high for Tuesday will be in the mid-80s. On Wednesday, we'll enjoy sunshine, low humidity, and a high of 82 degrees. On Thursday, plenty of sunshine, and highs will stay in the low 80s. Friday, we'll make it 3 days in a row. Mostly sunny skies and a high of 82. From the Arkansas Now Weather Center, I'm meteorologist Laura Huckabee.

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1: Hi, everyone. Skies are going to be partly cloudy as temperatures settle in the upper 60s tonight. Tomorrow, partly sunny skies, cooler temperatures. The high for Tuesday will be in the mid-80s. On Wednesday, we'll enjoy sunshine, low humidity, and a high of 82 degrees. On Thursday, plenty of sunshine, and highs will stay in the low 80s. Friday, we'll make it 3 days in a row, mostly sunny skies and a high of 82. From the Arkansas Now Weather Center, I'm meteorologist Laura Huckabee.

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1: Hi, everyone. Skies are going to be partly cloudy as temperatures settle in the upper 60s tonight. Tomorrow, partly sunny skies, cooler temperatures. The high for Tuesday will be in the mid-80s. On Wednesday, we'll enjoy sunshine, low humidity, and a high of 82 degrees. On Thursday, plenty of sunshine, and highs will stay in the low 80s. Friday, we'll make it 3 days in a row, mostly sunny skies and a high of 82. From the Arkansas Now Weather Center, I'm meteorologist Laura Huckabee.

0: war, maybe one of the greatest in the Middle East or even the world? Or do I annihilate the Islamic Republic?
1: Trump said he believes a deal will come, but not until after America's midterm elections. He also called on the rest of the world to put economic pressure on Iran. In New York, I'm Sarah Lee Kessler.
2: Vice President Vance and Dr. Oz are joking about the president's banning certain media outlets from the White House. During an event for their fraud task force, Vance said he had notes that he's supposed to take questions from CNN and Politico, two of the media companies barred from the White House. That got a laugh from Oz, the administrator of the Centers for Medicare and Medicaid Services. It's been a record-breaking hurricane season in the Atlantic region. Hurricane season started in June, but not a single hurricane has formed in the Atlantic Basin since. Natalie Migliore reports.
3: There have been six named storms in the region's waters so far this year, but all of them remained tropical storms. Experts say it's the first hurricane season since 1914 to get this far into September without an actual hurricane. The so far quiet season is accredited to El Nino, which changes major wind patterns around the world. Because of this, the Eastern Pacific region has had an active season with five hurricanes forming so far. I'm Natalie Migliore.
2: Sunday's NFL game in Rio de Janeiro will go forward as planned, despite concerns about the playing surface. Pro Football Talk reports the league will likely allow the Dallas Cowboys and Baltimore Ravens to meet at Maracana Stadium, but the grass will look bad on television. Frequent rain and soccer games have combined to chew up the turf to the point that it's been called deplorable. I'm Tammy Trujillo. The city of San Francisco is suing the company running President Trump's Truth Social website, accusing it of unprecedented corruption. Scott Carr has details.
4: City Attorney David Chu argues that Trump Media and Technology Group is violating a state law against insider trading by allowing some individuals, including those working for financial firms, early access to posts on the platform if they pay a subscription fee of up to $100,000 a month.
5: Truth Social has knowingly created a marketplace for insider trading.
4: Chu calls it corruption, plain and simple, allowing wealthy traders access to government information before the public can see it without paying for it. I'm Scott Carr.
2: A group of hackers is claiming to have breached the FBI. The group known as Shiny Hunters said Tuesday it's stolen data on a large number of FBI employees. The agency said in a statement it's aware of the claims and is investigating. Reuters reports that Shiny Hunters says it targeted the agency in response to a recent FBI announcement regarding the group's methods. Princeton's 15-year run as the top U.S. university is over. MIT is now on top. Michael Kastner has details.
6: This after a change in methodology in the U.S. News and World Report rankings, which help boost schools where students see high earnings. Other schools with focuses in engineering, science, and math also moved up, like Caltech, which climbed six spots to number five on the list, Carnegie Mellon, and Stevens Institute of Technology. Introducing an earnings metric is the latest move the U.S. News has made to focus its rankings more on rewarding schools that help students succeed after graduation rather than the caliber of students they admit to the school. I'm Michael Kastner.
2: The Clippers are hiring Los Angeles-based lawyer John S. Gibson as their interim governor and CEO. He'll serve in the roles during the year-long suspension of franchise owner Steve Ballmer. Ballmer was suspended for helping former star Kawhi Leonard circumvent the NBA salary cap. I'm Tammy Trujillo.
7: Hi, everyone. Skies are going to be partly cloudy as temperatures settle in the upper 60s tonight. Tomorrow, partly sunny skies, cooler temperatures. The high for Tuesday will be in the mid-80s. On Wednesday, we'll enjoy sunshine, low humidity, and a high of 82 degrees. On Thursday, plenty of sunshine, and highs will stay in the low 80s. Friday, we'll make it 3 days in a row. Mostly sunny skies and a high of 82. From the Arkansas Now Weather Center, I'm meteorologist Laura Huckabee.

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1: Hi, everyone. Skies are going to be partly cloudy as temperatures settle in the upper 60s tonight. Tomorrow, partly sunny skies, cooler temperatures. The high for Tuesday will be in the mid-80s. On Wednesday, we'll enjoy sunshine, low humidity, and a high of 82 degrees. On Thursday, plenty of sunshine, and highs will stay in the low 80s. Friday, we'll make it 3 days in a row. Mostly sunny skies and a high of 82. From the Arkansas Now Weather Center, I'm meteorologist Laura Huckabee.

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1: Hi, everyone. Skies are going to be partly cloudy as temperatures settle in the upper 60s tonight. Tomorrow, partly sunny skies, cooler temperatures. The high for Tuesday will be in the mid-80s. On Wednesday, we'll enjoy sunshine, low humidity, and a high of 82 degrees. On Thursday, plenty of sunshine, and highs will stay in the low 80s. Friday, we'll make it 3 days in a row, mostly sunny skies and a high of 82. From the Arkansas Now Weather Center, I'm meteorologist Laura Huckabee.

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1: President Trump tells the United Nations he'll be taking decisive action against Iran soon. Sarah Lee Kessler reports.
2: The president, addressing the UN General Assembly Tuesday morning, said he has a big decision to make on Iran.
3: Will a deal be made with Iran that lets them rebuild and create a far greater country than it ever was before? Maybe one of the greatest in the Middle East or even the world? Or do I annihilate the Islamic Republic?
2: Trump said he believes a deal will come, but not until after America's midterm elections. He also called on the rest of the world to put economic pressure on Iran. In New York, I'm Sarah Lee Kessler.
1: Vice President Vance and Dr. Oz are joking about the president's banning certain media outlets from the White House. During an event for their fraud task force, Vance said he had notes that he's supposed to take questions from CNN and Politico, two of the media companies barred from the White House. That got a laugh from Oz, the administrator of the Centers for Medicare and Medicaid Services. It's been a record-breaking hurricane season in the Atlantic region. Hurricane season started in June, but not a single hurricane has formed in the Atlantic Basin since. Natalie Migliori reports.
4: There have been six named storms in the region's water so far this year, but all of them remained tropical storms. Experts say it's the first hurricane season since 1914 to get this far into September without an actual hurricane. The so far quiet season is accredited to El Nino, which changes major wind patterns around the world. Because of this, the Eastern Pacific region has had an active season with five hurricanes forming so far. I'm Natalie Migliori.
1: Sunday's NFL game in Rio de Janeiro will go forward as planned, despite concerns about the playing surface. Pro Football Talk reports the league will likely allow the Dallas Cowboys and Baltimore Ravens to meet at Maracana Stadium, but the grass will look bad on television. Frequent rain and soccer games have combined to chew up the turf to the point that it's been called deplorable. I'm Tammy Trujillo. The city of San Francisco is suing the company running President Trump's Truth Social website, accusing it of unprecedented corruption. Scott Carr has details.
5: City Attorney David Chu argues that Trump Media and Technology Group is violating a state law against insider trading by allowing some individuals, including those working for financial firms, early access to posts on the platform if they pay a subscription fee of up to $100,000 a month.
6: Truth Social has knowingly created a marketplace for insider trading.
5: Chu calls it corruption, plain and simple, allowing wealthy traders access to government information before the public can see it without paying for it. I'm Scott Carr.
1: A group of hackers is claiming to have breached the FBI. The group known as Shiny Hunters said Tuesday it's stolen data on a large number of FBI employees. The agency said in a statement it's aware of the claims and is investigating. Reuters reports that Shiny Hunters says it targeted the agency in response to a recent FBI announcement regarding the group's methods. Princeton's 15-year run as the top U.S. university is over. MIT is now on top. Michael Kastner has details.
7: This after a change in methodology in the U.S. News and World Report rankings, which help boost schools where students see high earnings. Other schools with focuses in engineering, science, and math also moved up, like Caltech, which climbed six spots to number five on the list, Carnegie Mellon, and Stevens Institute of Technology. Introducing an earnings metric is the latest move the U.S. News has made to focus its rankings more on rewarding schools that help students succeed after graduation rather than the caliber of students they admit to the school. I'm Michael Kastner.
1: The Clippers are hiring Los Angeles-based lawyer John S. Gibson as their interim governor and CEO. He'll serve in the roles during the year-long suspension of franchise owner Steve Ballmer. Ballmer was suspended for helping former star Kawhi Leonard circumvent the NBA salary cap. I'm Tammy Trujillo.
4: Hi, everyone. Skies are going to be partly cloudy as temperatures settle in the upper 60s tonight. Tomorrow, partly sunny skies, cooler temperatures. The high for Tuesday will be in the mid-80s. On Wednesday, we'll enjoy sunshine, low humidity, and a high of 82 degrees. On Thursday, plenty of sunshine, and highs will stay in the low 80s. Friday, we'll make it 3 days in a row, mostly sunny skies and a high of 82. From the Arkansas Now Weather Center, I'm meteorologist Laura Huckabee.

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I paid for his drinks and I told him thanks. Thanks for

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1: Hi, everyone. Skies are going to be partly cloudy as temperatures settle in the upper 60s tonight. Tomorrow, partly sunny skies, cooler temperatures. The high for Tuesday will be in the mid-80s. On Wednesday, we'll enjoy sunshine, low humidity, and a high of 82 degrees. On Thursday, plenty of sunshine, and highs will stay in the low 80s. Friday, we'll make it 3 days in a row, mostly sunny skies and a high of 82. From the Arkansas Now Weather Center, I'm meteorologist Laura Huckabee.

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1: President Trump tells the United Nations he'll be taking decisive action against Iran soon. Sarah Lee Kessler reports.
2: The president, addressing the UN General Assembly Tuesday morning, said he has a big decision to make on Iran.
3: Will a deal be made with Iran that lets them rebuild and create a far greater country than it ever was before? Maybe one of the greatest in the Middle East or even the world? Or do I annihilate the Islamic Republic?
2: Trump said he believes a deal will come, but not until after America's midterm elections. He also called on the rest of the world to put economic pressure on Iran. In New York, I'm Sarah Lee Kessler.
1: Vice President Vance and Dr. Oz are joking about the president's banning certain media outlets from the White House. During an event for their fraud task force, Vance said he had notes that he's supposed to take questions from CNN and Politico, two of the media companies barred from the White House. That got a laugh from Oz, the administrator of the Centers for Medicare and Medicaid Services. It's been a record-breaking hurricane season in the Atlantic region. Hurricane season started in June, but not a single hurricane has formed in the Atlantic Basin since. Natalie Migliore reports.
4: There have been six named storms in the region's waters so far this year, but all of them remained tropical storms. Experts say it's the first hurricane season since 1914 to get this far into September without an actual hurricane. The so far quiet season is accredited to El Nino, which changes major wind patterns around the world. Because of this, the Eastern Pacific region has had an active season with five hurricanes forming so far. I'm Natalie Migliore.
1: Sunday's NFL game in Rio de Janeiro will go forward as planned, despite concerns about the playing surface. Pro Football Talk reports the league will likely allow the Dallas Cowboys and Baltimore Ravens to meet at Maracana Stadium, but the grass will look bad on television. Frequent rain and soccer games have combined to chew up the turf to the point that it's been called deplorable. I'm Tammy Trujillo. The city of San Francisco is suing the company running President Trump's Truth Social website, accusing it of unprecedented corruption. Scott Carr has details.
5: City Attorney David Chu argues that Trump Media and Technology Group is violating a state law against insider trading by allowing some individuals, including those working for financial firms, early access to posts on the platform if they pay a subscription fee of up to $100,000 a month.
6: Truth Social has knowingly created a marketplace for insider trading.
5: Chu calls it corruption, plain and simple, allowing wealthy traders access to government information before the public can see it without paying for it. I'm Scott Carr.
1: A group of hackers is claiming to have breached the FBI. The group known as Shiny Hunters said Tuesday it's stolen data on a large number of FBI employees. The agency said in a statement it's aware of the claims and is investigating. Reuters reports that Shiny Hunters says it targeted the agency in response to a recent FBI announcement regarding the group's methods. Princeton's 15-year run as the top U.S. university is over. MIT is now on top. Michael Kastner has details.
7: This after a change in methodology in the U.S. News and World Report rankings, which help boost schools where students see high earnings. Other schools with focuses in engineering, science, and math also moved up, like Caltech, which climbed six spots to number five on the list, Carnegie Mellon, and Stevens Institute of Technology. Introducing an earnings metric is the latest move the U.S. News has made to focus its rankings more on rewarding schools that help students succeed after graduation rather than the caliber of students they admit to the school. I'm Michael Kastner.
1: The Clippers are hiring Los Angeles-based lawyer John S. Gibson as their interim governor and CEO. He'll serve in the roles during the year-long suspension of franchise owner Steve Ballmer. Ballmer was suspended for helping former star Kawhi Leonard circumvent the NBA salary cap. I'm Tammy Trujillo.
8: Hi, everyone. Skies are going to be partly cloudy as temperatures settle in the upper 60s tonight. Tomorrow, partly sunny skies, cooler temperatures. The high for Tuesday will be in the mid-80s. On Wednesday, we'll enjoy sunshine, low humidity, and a high of 82 degrees. On Thursday, plenty of sunshine, and highs will stay in the low 80s. Friday, we'll make it 3 days in a row. Mostly sunny skies and a high of 82. From the Arkansas Now Weather Center, I'm meteorologist Laura Huckabee.

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1: Hi, everyone. Skies are going to be partly cloudy as temperatures settle in the upper 60s tonight. Tomorrow, partly sunny skies, cooler temperatures. The high for Tuesday will be in the mid-80s. On Wednesday, we'll enjoy sunshine, low humidity, and a high of 82 degrees. On Thursday, plenty of sunshine, and highs will stay in the low 80s. Friday, we'll make it 3 days in a row. Mostly sunny skies and a high of 82. From the Arkansas Now Weather Center, I'm meteorologist Laura Huckabee.

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1: Hi, everyone. Skies are going to be partly cloudy as temperatures settle in the upper 60s tonight. Tomorrow, partly sunny skies, cooler temperatures. The high for Tuesday will be in the mid-80s. On Wednesday, we'll enjoy sunshine, low humidity, and a high of 82 degrees. On Thursday, plenty of sunshine, and highs will stay in the low 80s. Friday, we'll make it 3 days in a row. Mostly sunny skies and a high of 82. From the Arkansas Now Weather Center, I'm meteorologist Laura Huckabee.

Hi, everyone. Skies are going to be partly cloudy as temperatures settle in the upper 60s tonight. Tomorrow, partly sunny skies, cooler temperatures. The high for Tuesday will be in the mid-80s. On Wednesday, we'll enjoy sunshine, low humidity, and a high of 82 degrees. On Thursday, plenty of sunshine, and highs will stay in the low 80s. Friday, we'll make it 3 days in a row, mostly sunny skies and a high of 82. From the Arkansas Now Weather Center, I'm meteorologist Laura Huckabee.

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1: President Trump tells the United Nations he'll be taking decisive action against Iran soon. Sarah Lee Kessler reports.
2: The president, addressing the UN General Assembly Tuesday morning, said he has a big decision to make on Iran.
3: Will a deal be made with Iran that lets them rebuild and create a far greater country than it ever was before? Maybe one of the greatest in the Middle East or even the world? Or do I annihilate the Islamic Republic?
2: Trump said he believes a deal will come, but not until after America's midterm elections. He also called on the rest of the world to put economic pressure on Iran. In New York, I'm Sarah Lee Kessler.
1: Vice President Vance and Dr. Oz are joking about the president's banning certain media outlets from the White House. During an event for their fraud task force, Vance said he had notes that he's supposed to take questions from CNN and Politico, two of the media companies barred from the White House. That got a laugh from Oz, the administrator of the Centers for Medicare and Medicaid Services. It's been a record-breaking hurricane season in the Atlantic region. Hurricane season started in June, but not a single hurricane has formed in the Atlantic Basin since. Natalie Migliore reports.
4: There have been six named storms in the region's waters so far this year, but all of them remained tropical storms. Experts say it's the first hurricane season since 1914 to get this far into September without an actual hurricane. The so far quiet season is accredited to El Nino, which changes major wind patterns around the world. Because of this, the Eastern Pacific region has had an active season with five hurricanes forming so far. I'm Natalie Migliore.
1: Sunday's NFL game in Rio de Janeiro will go forward as planned, despite concerns about the playing surface. Pro Football Talk reports the league will likely allow the Dallas Cowboys and Baltimore Ravens to meet at Maracana Stadium, but the grass will look bad on television. Frequent rain and soccer games have combined to chew up the turf to the point that it's been called deplorable. I'm Tammy Trujillo. The city of San Francisco is suing the company running President Trump's Truth Social website, accusing it of unprecedented corruption. Scott Carr has details.
5: City Attorney David Chu argues that Trump Media and Technology Group is violating a state law against insider trading by allowing some individuals, including those working for financial firms, early access to posts on the platform if they pay a subscription fee of up to $100,000 a month.
6: Truth Social has knowingly created a marketplace for insider trading.
5: Chu calls it corruption, plain and simple, allowing wealthy traders access to government information before the public can see it without paying for it. I'm Scott Carr.
1: A group of hackers is claiming to have breached the FBI. The group known as Shiny Hunters said Tuesday it's stolen data on a large number of FBI employees. The agency said in a statement it's aware of the claims and is investigating. Reuters reports that Shiny Hunters says it targeted the agency in response to a recent FBI announcement regarding the group's methods. Princeton's 15-year run as the top U.S. university is over. MIT is now on top. Michael Kastner has details.
7: This after a change in methodology in the U.S. News and World Report rankings, which help boost schools where students see high earnings. Other schools with focuses in engineering, science, and math also moved up, like Caltech, which climbed six spots to number five on the list, Carnegie Mellon, and Stevens Institute of Technology. Introducing an earnings metric is the latest move the U.S. News has made to focus its rankings more on rewarding schools that help students succeed after graduation rather than the caliber of students they admit to the school. I'm Michael Kastner.
1: The Clippers are hiring Los Angeles-based lawyer John S. Gibson as their interim governor and CEO. He'll serve in the roles during the year-long suspension of franchise owner Steve Ballmer. Ballmer was suspended for helping former star Kawhi Leonard circumvent the NBA salary cap. I'm Tammy Trujillo.
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8: Here is this hour's headlines from the Arkansas Now newsroom. On Sunday, Hot Springs police arrested 37-year-old Matthew Charles Lewis of Texas after a pedestrian was fatally struck at Oaklawn Casino and Resort. Police said Lewis showed signs of intoxication and refused field sobriety and chemical tests. A blood sample was later collected under a search warrant. He faces several charges, including negligent homicide. Several Arkansas counties have lifted their burn bans after rainy conditions and cooler weather brought relief to northeast Arkansas. Residents are urged to use caution as the entire state remains at a high risk of wildfire. After 114 years on Hot Springs Bathhouse Row, the Buckstaff Bathhouse Company is ending its concession with the National Park Service at the end of this year. Historic Baths LLC will take over January 1st, 2027. Officials said they do not expect disruptions during the transition. From the Arkansas Now newsroom, I'm Kelly Conley.
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12: It is 9 minutes after 5 o'clock. Good morning, everyone. A Wednesday morning, September 23rd, and it is nice. Yeah, today should be a sunny day and a high in the lower 80s for today. Mostly clear, becoming partly cloudy, around 60 degrees. For a low to 9, and sunny mid-80s for tomorrow. Sunny and upper 80s for Friday, Saturday, and Sunday. Friday night for football, partly cloudy, mid-60s. Yesterday's high was 87. The overnight low was 65, and it is now 65 degrees.

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2: It is 25 minutes after 5 a.m. on this Wednesday, September 23rd date. The weather, well, just nice. Sunny today and 82. Clear early tonight. Partly cloudy late tonight. Low of 60 tonight and mostly sunny tomorrow. Mid-80s. Sunny and upper 80s for Friday, Saturday, and Sunday. And football Friday looks pretty good. Partly cloudy and 65 degrees. Yesterday's high 87. The overnight low 65. It is now 65 degrees.

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1: 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We'll be back with more right after this.
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1: Enrollment is now underway for acreage in either the ARC and PLC safety net programs. It's time to pick ARC or PLC.
3: Running through December 11th, that opportunity will be open for farmers to make elections and to enroll in one or the other of the programs.
1: That's USDA Farm Production Undersecretary Richard Fordyce.
3: ARC is more based on the revenue of that acre of whatever that crop is. So take into account a little yield and a little price, and basically it's a calculation that says what the revenue should be. And if you're below that, then you're eligible for a payment.
1: While PLC, our price loss coverage, focuses more specifically on what prices should be. Fordyce says the sign-up will be different than prior ones due to base acre changes enacted last year.
3: The legislation said you've got over 30 million acres, you'll have to prorate those acres.
1: With a prorated reduction of nearly 3.7% to account for the added acres, and planning's already underway for next year's sign-up.
3: For the 2027 crop year, that sign-up for elections and enrollment in the two programs will start on November 2nd, and that will run through March 15th of 2027.
1: For more details, go to farmers.gov. That's farmers.gov. Now let's take a look at the markets and how they closed yesterday. December corn at 536 and three quarters, down 6 1/4, with March corn at 551, down 5 3/4. November soybeans, 1325 and a half, down 2 1/2, with January soybeans, 1341 and a quarter, down 2 3/4. December wheat at 717 and a quarter, down 9 1/2. March wheat at 733 and a quarter, also down 9 1/2. December cotton at 82.87, down 55, with March cotton at 85.57, down 51. November rice at 1602, down 4 1/2 cents, with January rice at 1645, down 2. Moving on to livestock now, October live cattle 218.77 and a half, down 217 and a half. December live cattle 219.45, down 255. September feeder cattle 337.27 and a half, down 20. October feeder cattle 328.02 and a half, down 222 and a half. October lane hogs at 79.27 and a half, up 112 and a half. December hogs at 71 even, up 120. Now a look at our regional weather forecast. Cooler temperatures are with us, but still dry. Expect sunny and highs in the low to mid 80s for today. Overnight lows in the low 60s. That weather pattern will stick with us through the weekend to the weekend. A bit warmer for Friday and Saturday with highs in the upper 80s to maybe low 90s. Overnight lows should stay in the mid to upper 60s. Chances for showers and possibly a thunderstorm will return on Sunday. That's your EAB Morning Farm Report, and I'm Scotty Woodson. Have a great day.
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6: 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We'll have all that on our Yom Patrol program, which starts at 6:30 this morning. Just gorgeous for weather. Mostly sunny and 82 today. Clear early tonight, partly cloudy late tonight, and 60 degrees. Mostly sunny and 85 for tomorrow. Mostly cloudy cloudy early, becoming partly cloudy late tomorrow night in 62. Sunny, upper 80s for Friday. For football Friday night, partly cloudy in 65. And then sunny in upper 80s for the weekend. 87, the high yesterday, 65. The overnight low, 65 is the temperature now.

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1: President Trump is set to welcome Chinese President Xi Jinping to the White House today. More from Chris Caraggio.
2: President Trump is scheduled to meet with Xi at the White House during his visit. The two leaders are expected to discuss trade and AI during their second face-to-face meeting this year. Trump and Xi last met with each other in May in Beijing. Xi's visit will also include a state dinner that will reportedly be attended by tech leaders including Jeff Bezos, Elon Musk, Tim Cook, and Sam Altman. I'm Chris Caraggio.
1: President Trump told global leaders at the United Nations General Assembly that he has a big decision to make on Iran. Speaking Tuesday, Trump posed the question, will a deal be made or do I annihilate the Islamic Republic? U.S. officials met with an Iranian delegation at the United Nations in New York on Tuesday. A dispute over a redrawn congressional map in Missouri is headed back to the Supreme Court. More from Mark Mayfield.
3: On Monday, a federal appeals court upheld a recently redrawn state congressional map that would give Missouri Republicans the advantage in the upcoming elections. Supporters of the original map are now asking the Supreme Court to block the lower court order and claim in their filing that ballots using the older map have already been printed and mailed. Absentee voting began Tuesday in Missouri. The justices have asked for a response from Missouri Republicans before the end of the day today. I'm Mark Mayfield.
1: Anthropic is releasing a new AI model it claims is its safest yet. Tammy Trujillo reports.
4: The company revealed its new Opus 5.5, which it says is a faster, cheaper version of its flagship Claude AI model. It also says it's the safest AI and is less likely to take actions that can't be undone or act outside the limits it was given, nor will it answer questions about hacking, biology, and AI research, or any requests that are flagged for misuse.
1: Before the opening bell, stock futures are mixed. I'm Michael Kastner.
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1: Officials with ICE say the agent who shot a Venezuelan man in Austin, Texas Sunday was not wearing a body camera. Scott Carr with more.
6: DHS officials told NBC News it's unclear why the agent who shot Wilbur Perez was not wearing a body camera, as he had been issued one. They say another ICE agent at the scene was wearing a camera. Perez has since been transferred to a processing facility in South Texas. Local Democratic Congressman Joaquin Castro says Perez has been in great pain and can't move the left side of his body. Reports say Perez was working for DoorDash when he was shot. Local officials are demanding an investigation.
1: Florida Republican candidate for Governor Byron Donalds is scaling back references to President Trump on his campaign website. The changes come as Trump's approval ratings have fallen to new lows. DoorDash is agreeing to a $131 million settlement with New York City following allegations of underpaying delivery workers. More from Scott Carr.
7: Deputy Mayor Julie Hsu says the city analyzed payments and found more than 260,000 DoorDash employees were underpaid between April of 2022 and June of this year.
8: DoorDash built a system that was quietly leaving out categories of trips and on-call time, so the real amount of work by deliveristas wasn't counted.
1: The American Veterinary Medical Association says there are close to 53 million households in the U.S. that have at least one cat, and they all need names. Perhaps yours made the list. Bree Tennis with the top 10.
9: In celebration of Happy Cat Month, U.S. News & World Report has researched and ranked the most popular cat names coast to coast. This is their third year of compiling names, and they use data from Fletch Pet Insurance Company for the rankings. Luna came in as the number one cat name, followed by Milo at number two, Bella, Leo, and Kitty. But all cats come to that. Oreo, Oliver, Lucy, Shadow, and Simba rounded out the top 10.
1: I'm Michael Kastner.
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12: Hayes. Good morning, everyone. 6 minutes after 6 a.m., it is a pleasant 64 degrees, and that is the new overnight low. It was 87 for high yesterday. We'll detail the weather a little bit later on in this half hour. Most of the counties in east and northeast Arkansas remain under a burn ban despite the cooler temperatures. Officials say it's not the temperature that matters. It is the dryness, and most of Arkansas has not had a good rain in over 2 months, and that places most of the state in a wildland fire danger zone, and most counties have been placed under a burn ban. Only eight counties in Arkansas have lifted burn bans, and they are Lawrence, Randolph, Clay, Izzard, Stone, Van Buren, Polk, and Nevada counties. Cross County remains under a burn ban. Meanwhile, state of Arkansas has activated the South Central Interstate Forest Fire Protection Compact to support the fight against wildland fires. The state has seen more than 500 wildfires impacting over 11,000 acres since August 1st. Arkansas Governor Sarah Sanders enacted the compact yesterday, citing the major forest fire in the Camden area last week and the dryness caused by drought. Wildland task force teams from Georgia, Kentucky, Mississippi, North Carolina, and South Carolina are being deployed to Arkansas through that compact. The Cross County Republican Party's mayoral candidate forum is coming up tomorrow at the Bill Thomas Tech Center. Begins at 6 with the doors opening at 5:30. P.M.
13: Each candidate will get a minute to introduce themselves at the beginning. Then they will have three questions each with a 3-minute response time to each of those questions. We've put together a panel from across the county, and then they will determine a follow-up question based on the answers to the questions that the candidates will answer. And then they will also get 3 minutes for a closing statement. There will not be interaction from the audience while the program's taking place, but candidates and constituents are welcome to interact before and after the program.
12: That was Madison Witcher. Chase Calvert, another member of the Republican Party Committee in Cross County, talks about how the forum will work tomorrow.
14: No one knows the questions until that night, so we're going to be very, very fair with it as much as possible. And the only four people that are on the committee that is putting this together know the questions and came up with the questions. So we're trying to make it very good. But also, a mayor election is a very important election. Right now, Wynn has got a lot going on. A lot of good things going on. A lot of big things happening in Wynn right now. And someone needs to ask the hard questions. I mean, you can't just throw your hat in the ring and just decide to run and not know what the position entails. You know, you need to do your research, you need to do your digging. And that's one of the biggest reasons we're putting this on, is we need to be able to see if these people can answer these questions. You know, some may be hard, some may be easy. But the thing is, we don't need someone that's just running because they think that they make a good mayor. But we need someone that actually wants the job, that wants to continue to better win, and wants to have a strong relationship with the community as well as to continue to better win.
12: Three of the four Wynn mayoral candidates will be a part of the forum tomorrow. They are incumbent Jennifer Hobbs and challengers Jeremy Bradshaw and Juanita Cruz. The other candidate, DeAndrea Warren, failed to reach a deadline. He will be in attendance, though. Parking candidates participating in the forum are Prong Griffin and Sandra Lately. Incumbent Carolyn Slaughter will not be there. No candidates from Cherry Valley or Hickory Ridge will attend.
14: The reason we made it a deadline and made everything try to be as fair as possible. Because if you tell people, we publicize it as well as reach out to people personally.
13: Repeatedly
14: to give people a chance. But the thing is, the reason we did that, it's not fair that you just get to show up and speak. That's not the way that we wanted to handle it. We wanted to handle it in a way that you had to sign up so that way we could prepare and know how many people we need, how many people this is going to work. Because it's going to be one of those things, it could get long. And that's the thing, we wanted to make it, we need to know how many people's coming, so we need to know how long people can speak, how long this can go, how long that can go, and that's why. So we reached out, they didn't respond, and that's just the way it is.
12: The Cherry Fest Committee is holding a Meet the Candidates event on Monday, October 5th. The annual Cross County Farm Bureau's Meet the Candidates is on Thursday, October 8th. Conferences begin play this week in high school football, and that does include the 2AA featuring Cross County at Mark Tree and McCrory opening the season at home against East Poinsett County.
15: Kind of how we expected it. You know, last two or three years, it's been a really, really tough conference, and we kind of expect that to stay the same. You know, the conference is kind of up for grabs this year, but each week it's going to take the best effort from whoever's playing for the other team to come out with a win.
12: McCrory's 0-3, losing to Lake Village. Ball Knob and Hayes and EPC comes in at 2-1. They are the three-time defending Class 2A state runner-up.
15: Still returning some guys off the teams they've had the past couple of years. You know, they're kind of running the same scheme that they've been running. So they're still going to be a tough challenge for us. They've got a couple guys that run the ball hard and a good offensive line. So it's going to be a real challenge for us.
12: The McCrory EPC game begins at 7 at McCrory. The other 3AA conference matchups Friday are Desark at Clarendon and Marianna at Earl. 5A East also opens conference play Friday with Wynn playing at Brooklyn, Paragould going to Valley View, Nettleton is at Bathville, Harding Academy plays at Greene County Tech. The Wynn Junior Jackets will host Brooklyn tomorrow with an 8th grade game starting at 5:30 and the junior game kicking off at 7. Mark Tree is at Cross County tomorrow. The Cross County 5th and 6th grade Northeast Arkansas Youth Football League teams will be hosting Truman Saturday morning, while the Wynn Stingers will be hosting Brooklyn on Saturday. Arkansas will be hosting Tulsa Saturday at 7. Country 92.5 broadcast begins at 4 p.m. Arkansas State has Kennesaw State at home Saturday at 6 p.m. That broadcast begins at 4 p.m. on KWY and AM 1400, FM 1029, 106.9, and Oldies 102.3. 13 minutes after 6 a.m.
16: 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So stop by and check it out.
12: Good morning, everyone. It is time now for our weather on this Wednesday. It is the 23rd day of September. A dry weather pattern will persist through at least Saturday, with high temperatures generally in the mid to upper 80s. Isolated thunderstorm chances may begin to return early next week, with high temperatures in the upper 80s to low 90s. An upper-level ridge will continue to build just to our west, keeping the Mid-South in a northwesterly flow regime. This pattern will allow warm and dry conditions to develop through the remainder of the week, while high temperatures are forecast to remain in the mid to upper 80s. Maybe an occasional 90-degree reading could be seen in the Mid-South, but that will shift a few degrees above normal for the end of September. Over the upcoming weekend, the aforementioned upper-level ridge will finally begin to break down, allowing for a series of short waves to pass through. While confidence is low in overall precipitation coverage, isolated showers and thunderstorm chances will begin to creep back into the forecast by Sunday and into the early portions of next week. Through the same time frame, high temperatures will continue to nudge upward a few degrees, generally back into the upper 80s to low 90s. As we look towards the end of the current forecast period, guidance is beginning to hint at a strong upper-level system moving through the region somewhere towards the middle of next week. While uncertainty remains, this appears to be one of the stronger systems we've seen, and we could finally usher in true fall-like conditions. There is still plenty of time and uncertainty, but some true fall-like weather could be on the horizon. Today, mostly sunny, lower 80s for a high today, and north winds at 5 to 10 miles per hour. Mostly clear early tonight, becoming partly cloudy late tonight, a low temperature around 60. Mostly sunny tomorrow, 85 degrees. Mostly cloudy early tomorrow night, becoming partly cloudy, a low of 62. Sunny on Friday and 88 degrees. Friday night for football, partly cloudy and 65, sunny and upper 80s for the weekend. Our next mention of rain doesn't come until Tuesday, when there is a 30% chance for some rain. 87 was the high yesterday, 64 the overnight low, and 64 is the temperature now. It is 16 minutes after 6 a.m. This has been our morning weather report. Wednesday, September 23rd, 2026.
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18: Good morning, I'm Scotty Woodson from the EAB Ag Network with your EAB Early Morning Market Update. Let's recap the markets and how they closed yesterday. December corn at 536 and three quarters, down 6 1/4, with March corn at 551, down 5 3/4. November soybeans, 1325 and a half, down 2 1/2, with January soybeans, 1341 and a quarter, down 2 3/4. December wheat at 717 and a quarter, down 9 1/2. March wheat at 733 and a quarter, also down 9 1/2. December cotton at 82.87, down 55, with March cotton at 85.57, down 51. November rice at 1602, down 4 1/2 cents, with January rice at 1645, down 2. Moving on to livestock now, October live cattle 218.77 and a half, down 217 and a half. December live cattle 219.45, down 255. September feeder cattle 337.27 and a half, down 20. October feeder cattle at 328.02 and a half, down 222 and a half. October lean hogs at 79.27 and a half, up 112 and a half. December hogs at 71 even, up 120. That's your EAB Early Morning Market Update. I'm Scotty Woodson. Have a great day.
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12: Another look at some local and regional news now, 20 minutes after 6 a.m. The Arkansas Department of Education released their grades for school districts and individual schools. All schools in the Wind District maintain their levels from the previous year except one. However, Superintendent Dr. Kenneth Moore says, don't read too much into that. He comments.
2: That's the junior high. Went from a B to a C. If you just look at that, you don't understand exactly what's behind that. You know, last year, they grew significantly, and growth is a huge part of that. So if you've got a student that is a level one, you have 1, 2, 3, 4, your achievement, 3 and 4 on grade level or advanced. And so in a level one, if a student grows, you get points for them coming out of the bottom 25 and growing. Then you also get points for them meeting achievement. And so he got double points on a lot of those students because the junior high grew so much last year. And so this year, one of the things that you don't see, but, you know, you just see his letter grade and you think, oh, well, we went backwards. Well, in achievement, which is what you want, you know, you want kids scoring on grade level or above, 3s and 4s. You know, our African-American population at junior high grew 13.29% in achievement. That means there's an additional 13.29 of those students scoring on grade level or above. They were 44.7% in the year that he grew to a B, but they were 58.06% this past year.
12: Cross County also saw one of their schools, the high school, drop from a B to a C. Superintendent Dr. Nathan Moore says the C is a high C, and it could change after some additional paperwork is submitted to the Arkansas Department of Education.
3: What's behind that is our student achievement stayed up pretty well in the high school, close to where it was last year, but we didn't see that the growth was tremendously less. And we need to change that, because even when you get someone to a score of 3 or 4, or if you've got students in level one intensive support, what they call the bottom quartile and the twos, it doesn't matter where you are. We want to see growth every year. Every child deserves to be able to have to grow, and that's, we missed the mark on some growth in the high school. Our growth was pretty stagnant at the elementary school. So even though their achievement went up, their growth was pretty stagnant, which is better than going down. But we're going to do some things district-wide that we're going to kind of hone in on growth a little more.
12: Here are those grades. Win overall C. All schools a C. That's primary, intermediate, junior high, and high school. Cross County School overall B. Cross County Elementary and High School C's. The Cross County Chamber of Commerce is bringing its Busy Bones fundraiser back next month.
22: Busy Bones is that 5 or 6 foot skeleton that the Chamber had last year. He went around to different businesses, and honestly, you guys, I was on the fence about bringing him back this year, and the reason why is I didn't want him to lose, I guess what you could say, his magic, or, you know, the importance of Busy and the excitement. And we took a board vote, and the board wanted him back, and so did the community.
12: And it was Lexi Gar. Gar says the cost to participate, the Busy Bones fundraiser, is $100. She says businesses will be able to take photos of Busy at their businesses throughout the day, which will then be shared with the public. For information on how to participate, you can call the Cross County Chamber office at 870-238-2601. Arkansas will be hosting Tulsa Saturday in one of two non-conference games in the SEC this week. The Hogs Hurricane game begins at 7 at Donald W. Reynolds Razorback Stadium. Hogs are 1-2 on the season. Tulsa's 3-0. The Arkansas Tulsa game will be broadcast on Country 92.5 beginning at 4 Saturday afternoon. The only other non-conference game is South Alabama at Kentucky. The SEC matchups this week are Texas at Tennessee, Oklahoma at Georgia, Ole Miss at Florida, Vanderbilt at Auburn, South Carolina at Alabama, Texas A&M at LSU, and Missouri plays at Mississippi State. There is one conference game in the Sun Belt Conference Saturday, and that's James Madison at Old Dominion. The rest are non-conference games, with Arkansas State hosting Kennesaw State at 6 p.m. Saturday, the KWYN AM 1400, FM 102. 92.9, 106.9, Oldies 102.3 broadcast of the Arkansas State, Kennesaw State game begins at 4 Saturday. The other games are South Alabama, Kentucky. It will be Northern Illinois at Georgia State, Gardner Webb at Marshall. Houston plays at Georgia Southern. Louisiana Lafayette is at UNC Charlotte. Southern Miss at Tulane. Troy at Utah State. Appalachian State at NC State. And Florida Atlantic plays at Louisiana Monroe. There is one game tomorrow. Liberty will be at Coastal Carolina in non-conference play on a special Thursday night game. 26 minutes after 6 a.m.
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12: Here are some community announcements on this Wednesday morning. A commodity distribution will be held today. That will be at the Cotton Plant Food Pantry. It will be held from 4 p.m. to 6 p.m. Today. Cross County softball tryouts will be held tomorrow at the Cherry Valley Sports Complex. Tryouts will be held from 4 p.m. to 5:30 p.m. The Jody Lawson Memorial Scholarship Fundraiser is coming up Saturday. That will be held at the Bill Thomas Tech Center, and it will start at 4:30 p.m. The Compassionate Friends of Eastern Arkansas's annual Walk to Remember is coming up Saturday. That'll be at the Wynn Primary School, and it'll be held from 8 a.m. till 10 a.m. There is a $35 registration fee for that. 28 minutes after 6 a.m., Arkansas News, and then the Yawn Patrol.
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23: Here is this hour's headlines from the Arkansas Now Newsroom. A federal appeals panel is considering whether six Arkansas school districts can enforce a 2025 state law requiring Ten Commandments displays in public school classrooms and libraries. The 8th U.S. Circuit Court of Appeals heard arguments on Tuesday after a federal judge in March declared the law unconstitutional and permanently blocked the six districts from enforcing it. The three-judge panel has taken the case under advisement and will issue a decision. Former British Prime Minister Boris Johnson will speak at Arkansas's Harding University next month. Johnson will speak at 7:30 p.m. on Monday, October 12th, as part of Harding's Distinguished Lecture Series. Gas prices continue to climb in Arkansas. AAA reported Tuesday that the average price for a gallon of regular unleaded is $4.07, up 12 cents from last week. From the Arkansas Now Newsroom, I'm Kelly Conley.
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0: 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The Kennesaw State Owls fly into Jonesboro to take on the Red Wolves this Saturday. We'll have all the action for you right here on Oldies 102.3 94.1 KIYS HD2 KWYN AM 1400 102.9 and 106.9 and the EAB Media Group app beginning at 4 p.m. for pregame with kickoff slated for 6.
7: Now, the Mid-South's longest running talk show. This is Yawn Patrol.
12: So, yep. I walked out this morning.
8: Yeah.
12: You know, my problem with the bucket and the air conditioning.
8: Uh-huh.
12: I talked about that. Of course,
8: yeah.
12: It's not as bad now because we're not running the air conditioning.
8: Right.
12: I almost had to go in and put a jacket on.
8: I can't believe you said that because I thought the same thing. I thought I'm going to need a light jacket. You know, and whether you don't like this weather, where are you living?
12: Man, really? Especially after what we've been through.
8: Yeah, and it wasn't bad yesterday afternoon.
12: Hey, let me tell you how cool it was.
8: Mm-hmm.
12: I let Memphis out to go do what
8: Memphis does.
12: Yeah.
8: Mm-hmm.
12: Okay. So I go to the door about 5 minutes later to let him in.
8: Mm-hmm.
12: He didn't want to come in.
8: I bet he didn't. I'm telling you.
12: Yeah.
8: I mean, it's just super nice. And I can already tell. Yeah. You know, I can tell a different people's moods already.
12: Oh, yeah. Yeah.
8: I really can.
12: Yeah.
8: I wasn't nearly as irritable. I wasn't nearly as irritable.
12: Yeah.
8: But it was really, really, it's the weathermen out there are saying that we're down with the 100 degree.
12: Yeah, that we're through.
8: Okay.
12: Yeah.
8: Whew.
12: Yeah.
8: I hope so. Of course, now it's like I can't make an excuse not to be able to do stuff outside that's need to be done, but I'll get it.
12: My only hope is I hope that hot stuff killed my grass for good. So
8: that's what I said. I said, you're not going to have to mow again, are you? He said, well, I might want to mow again just so it'll be straight across. Yeah, I said, who cares?
12: Yeah, yeah.
8: I don't care.
12: Yeah, I was over at the old house yesterday, and I thought, you know, that yard may not need mowing.
8: Mm-mm.
12: It's a little bit big, but honestly, I've heard that you need it to be a little bit big for the snow and stuff.
8: Yeah, me too, so it doesn't completely just die out to the root, I think.
12: Yeah, so I let it grow up to be about a foot tall.
8: There you go. Hey, you're keeping it safe.
12: All right, let's do this.
9: It's time for the Pledge of Allegiance, brought to you by Cross County Sheriff David West.
10: This is Cross County Sheriff David West with a highway safety reminder. Harvest season is in progress, and that means more tractors, combines, and equipment on the road. Maneuvering large, slow-moving equipment can be a challenge, so be patient, give them plenty of space, and only pass when it's safe and legal. Let's keep our roads safe for farmers, families, and everyone traveling through Cross County.
25: This is Mrs. Heather, and this is my kindergarten classroom at Wynn Primary School.
26: I pledge allegiance to the flag of the United States of America, and to the republic for which it stands, one nation, under God, indivisible, with liberty and justice for all.
12: Well, all right. Let's Let's talk about the weather.
8: It's such a pleasure to read this forecast for a change. Mm-hmm. Mostly sunny highs in the lower 80s. North winds 5 to 10. North wind, y'all. Tonight, mostly clear, then becoming partly cloudy. Lows around 60. Northeast winds 5 to 10. Thursday, mostly sunny highs in the mid-80s. Northeast winds 5 to 10. Thursday night, mostly cloudy. Lows in the lower 60s. Northeast winds around 5. Friday, mostly sunny highs in the upper 80s. Friday night, partly cloudy. Lows in the mid-60s. Saturday, mostly sunny highs in the upper 80s. Saturday night, partly cloudy, lows in the lower 60s. And Sunday, mostly sunny highs in the upper 80s.
12: Yeah, it's exciting for me to read this, too. Yesterday's high was 87.
8: Ooh. Yeah.
12: Overnight low 64.
8: Yeah. Oh, yeah.
12: 64 is the temperature now.
8: Mm-hmm.
12: Plus, you have a southwest wind at 8 miles per hour. It's going to make it feel even cooler.
8: Mm-hmm.
12: Although an east wind would do more than that. 89% is the humidity. That's okay.
8: Mm-hmm.
12: And 30.16 the barometer.
8: Good stuff.
12: Oh, yeah. Let's just keep it this way.
8: Let's do.
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0: Flora.
1: Yep.
0: You come in, you're in a great mood, and then I hit play this song, hit the road, Jack. Yeah. The first line in it is, "You're a mean old woman."
1: Yeah, get your woman out of here.
0: Ray Charles was born on this day.
1: Was he?
0: Yeah.
1: Okay.
0: So I got a couple of Ray Charles stuff going on.
1: I saw something in the news yesterday. Actually, it was on my favorite channel, WKNO, Channel 10, PBS, whatever. Mm-hmm. Lindell, this is the best idea in the whole wide world. Okay. This guy said his grandmother lived to be 102 and said she was very wise and had lived through so much of life that at Central Park there in New York? Mm-hmm. Okay. He set her up like a lemonade stand, only he called it the grandma stand. Uh-huh. And she would sit behind that stand and people would come up and just talk to her for her wisdom, for things that she could, you know, help him with. And she said also, he said after she passed away in 102, he just enlisted a bunch of grandmas and set up several grandma stands across Central Park.
0: Right.
1: Yeah. And the question would be, what would you like to discuss today? Or is there anything in your life that you want to, you know, let us try to help you with? And I was just enthralled. I thought, you got to, and these grandmothers had the best advice because they lived through it.
0: Yeah.
1: The only problem is if we put up a grandma stand out here around anywhere, I'm going to take up all her time. But if you guys will just, we've talked about it a million times, Lynn and I have, because we've lived it. Grandmas and grandpas have the best advice because, like I said, they have lived through it and they know all about it.
0: Do you ever read Tom Brokaw's The Greatest Generation?
1: No, I'd love to, though.
0: And that's the story of the of people that were born in the 1915 and 1930.
1: Mm-hmm.
0: And look what they lived through.
1: Yeah, so true.
0: Great Depression,
1: yeah.
0: World War II, Vietnam.
1: Mm-hmm. Yeah.
0: You know, the assassinations.
1: Yes.
0: And look at everything, you know, in 1915, barely had cars.
1: Yeah. You know, and I wondered sometimes, like some of the questions, one guy came up and he said, I really wished I'd told my mom more that I thank her. That, you know, that, you know, and he said, I didn't tell her that, and she passed away young, and she was a single mother, and I didn't get to tell her things I wanted to tell her. Mm-hmm. And so the grandmother gave him some advice, and then she said, "Are you a hugger?" He said, "Not usually, but I will be for you, Grandma." I mean, so, and then one lady said, "You know, I have a hard time, like, setting my boundaries, and I don't know how to tell people no." And this lady said, "Let me tell you something." She said, "I came over here, like, 60 years ago," and she said, "I set boundaries at that time," and she said, "There's one word called no." And she said, "You're not going to have to worry about hurting other people because they will understand if they're really your friend that you can't do everything that they ask you to." You know, I'm sitting here going, where's the next question? What's the next question?
0: So that's a good question. How hard is it for you to say no?
1: It's awful. I can't.
0: I can't hardly.
1: I just can't.
0: Yeah.
1: It just doesn't. Well, except to Ronnie. But other than that, I can't. I mean, if you ask me to do something, and if there's any possible way I'm going to try to do it, even if it's something like right now, if someone is in dire need and asks me to climb a ladder, I'll do it. I won't want to.
0: Yeah.
1: But if you're in dire need, I'll climb the ladder for you.
0: And honestly, Laura, that's probably the norm rather than the exception.
1: Oh, I think so.
0: I think most people have trouble saying no.
1: Oh, yeah, I do too. Because, I mean, you don't want to let anybody down.
0: No.
1: Because also, in one way, it can be a little bit selfish because I'm like, if I do this for you, when I call on you, I sure hope you do it for me.
0: Yeah, yeah.
1: I'll just be honest.
0: Yeah.
1: You know, I'll lay that out there. And you can't always depend on that to happen.
0: Yeah.
1: And if it doesn't, there shouldn't be any hard feelings.
0: Yeah.
1: But, you know, I mean, it's just awesome to be able to.
0: The worst is to say yes and not do it.
1: Amen. Get my hopes up, and then you just don't even follow through with
0: it.
1: If you didn't want to do it in the first place, just tell me.
0: Just say.
1: Yeah. And then we can move on and find some other thing to happen with it. But, I agree on that, too.
0: And then we'll know that we're supposed to say no to
1: you. Yeah. Yeah, that's right.
0: To you.
1: I get it.
0: Make it a little bit easier to say no.
1: Yeah, I'm with you 100%.
0: Yeah.
1: We stopped at a gas station yesterday, and what was it? $3.94, I think we got it for. Anyway, I turned back to the pump, and I'm like, 89.

0: $1,000, but in the meantime, I couldn't find Ronnie. Like, where did he go? And then I looked up, and of course, there was a young lady that needed help at her pump. I said, did she need some help? He said, yes, ma'am. Mm. I said, there's an attendant in that little room in there that could have come and helped. Well, I was right here by her. Mm. I ain't stupid.
1: Okay.
0: Mm-hmm. Yeah. I'm telling you.
1: He just can't say no.
0: He's just a good guy.
1: I just can't say no.
0: This is something we do at our house. Couples eat separately. Do you and Melissa sit down at the table and actually have your meals together?
1: We do more so since we moved.
0: Yeah.
1: Because we've got room for it.
0: Yeah.
1: Matter of fact, we did, I'm not so sure about yesterday, but day before we did, maybe yesterday, I think it was yesterday.
0: See, that's great.
1: We had some sloppy joe. We had done sloppy joes like Sunday, and we had mm-hmm. some left over. So she came in, and we sat down and ate at the bar. We didn't eat at a table.
0: Yeah, but you were together. But
1: Sunday morning. I think it was Sunday. It might have been Saturday. We cooked breakfast and ate breakfast.
0: Oh, yum. Yeah. Isn't that fun?
1: Oh, yeah.
0: It really is fun.
1: Yeah, yeah.
0: Well,
1: yeah.
0: I don't eat at night, so he fixes whatever he wants, and he eats in the kitchen, and mm-hmm. I'm in the living room going, yeah, he'll be gone at least 30 minutes, and I can watch my show. I'm a bad wife. I don't cook, you know, except on special occasions.
1: My problem is since I've started streaming, I've caught up and are catching up on a bunch of series that's gone over on streaming the last few years.
0: Yeah.
1: I wasn't able to see.
0: Uh-huh. Yeah.
1: And you get caught in series, and the next thing you know, it's 8 episodes of 2 hours each, and you spend a lot of your time watching TV.
0: You do.
1: And I don't really particularly like that, but you get hooked.
0: You do. You do. And you got to be ready for when they open up for this year, you know.
1: Marshalls, was that on last week?
0: Mm-mm. Not this, a new
1: this
0: one.
1: Week, this week?
0: I believe so. Maybe. But once again, most of them start the first part of October.
1: Yeah. Yeah. Yeah.
0: So I'm hoping that there'll be some good
1: stuff. Ranch is next year, isn't it?
0: I believe so. Yeah. Yeah, they hold off on that as long as possible.
1: Yeah. Yeah. All right, it's 16 until 7.
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0: The 23rd day of September, guys. 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

0: Hank Sr. went to a recording studio on this date, 1952. He recorded Kalijah, Your Cheating Heart, and Take These Chains from My Heart on that date, 1952. It was his last ever recording session.
1: Oh, wow.
0: So if he hadn't gone this day and didn't go in the future, we'd have never had those songs.
1: That's right.
0: See? Wow.
1: Gosh.
0: Wow.
1: Well, I don't know how Mariah Carey's feeling today.
0: Why's that?
1: But she's no longer got the longest running number one song.
0: Okay.
1: All I Want for Christmas has been debunked.
0: Oh.
1: By Ella Langley's Choosin' Texas.
0: Really?
1: Yep. It's now the longest leading number one hit on the Billboard Hot 100 with 23 weeks. It previously tied at 22 weeks with Mariah Carey's All I Want for Christmas Is You. Mm-hmm. And, of course, Ella posted a quote and said, I'm genuinely trying to find the words to explain what's going on in my brain today. Thank you so much. It's changing my life. It's changing the lives of the writers of the song. It's changing the lives of my family. And it's truly growing an atmosphere, something I'm going to be able to do the rest of my life. And today doesn't feel like a real thing, really. So that's pretty awesome.
0: Choosin' Texas.
1: Yep, that's it.

0: A lot of people think Ella Langley will be or may already be the next queen of country.
1: Yeah, she's her voice. Yeah. It's just like it's so honest and pure to me. Yeah. And I love that she mentioned, you know, going down Interstate 40 and, you know, talking about singing in Memphis. And
0: I Googled her thinking she might be from Memphis because of those lines. She's from Alabama.
1: Yeah. Yeah, she's... Yeah. And you wonder, I mean, they don't just become overnight sensations, but you wonder why it took so long to hear from her.
0: Well, she's good. Well, it didn't take that long. She's number 26.
1: Yeah, that's true. That's true. But I'm sure she's taken some, kind of like coming as soon as Dolly came.
0: Yeah, I Googled her, like I said. She's born on May 3rd, 1999.
1: Yeah, she's a baby. Yeah.
0: I sat here thinking, me and Melissa just started dating about then.
1: Yeah.
0: You know, she got married about 5 months later.
1: And yeah.
0: Man.
1: Yeah. Who was it? Someone locally said that they were working with someone that, let's see, how do you put it? They were born on the date that person started to work there.
0: Yeah.
1: And I'm like, that's just not. And I know now that I've reached that point because everything, especially with people 40 and up, call me miss or, you know, ma'am. And I understand that.
0: Hey, I'm in the office with a guy that I've worked here longer than he is old.
1: Mm-hmm. Yeah. Yeah.
0: Right at it. I mean,
1: And I mean, I'm glad to know that, you know, in the South, we totally respect our elders, and I don't mind that. It doesn't bother me that they call me ma'am and stuff, because, you know, we've been through our knocks, and we understand. I am so disgusted with this Dolly Parton situation.
0: I don't know it.
1: Her nephew, that was her security guard for ever since the beginning almost, they fired him. The estate fired him. Said, you're no longer... Well, they said he's threatened to totally, like, just say terrible things about Dolly and everything that Dolly did. And so they were like, we're firing him. They got a whole new security team. Well, that just put fire underneath him to go ahead and probably try to carry through as much as he can. But Dolly's even asked Ken to be the one to announce her demise, to announce her death.
0: Yeah.
1: And they fired him. Of course, I'm going to get on my soapbox just a little. Someone, I don't even remember, I think it might be her representative from all over the years, is a co-trustee with Pinnacle Bank. And those are the ones that fired him. But that's, Dolly wouldn't like that.
0: Yeah. But, you know, we don't really know the whole story.
1: You don't. You don't have any curse, you know, but I just think that, I don't know, why can't things just be easy when someone passes away? Why is there always got to be a fight?
0: Oh, yeah.
1: It's awful.
0: Yeah. All right. It's, 3 minutes until 7.
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0: Johnstadt was inducted into the Arizona Music and Entertainment Hall of Fame on this date in 2007, along with Stevie Nicks and Buck Owens. I didn't know they were from Arizona.
1: You never know what the future's going to hold, because now poor Linda can't sing.
0: That's right. She sure can.
1: No. And so many of those older videos with her and Emmy Lou and Dolly.
0: Oh.
1: They could harmonize. Whew.
0: They were good. Mm-hmm. You couldn't hardly tell one voice from the other. They were so.
1: They melded together so good.
0: Kind of like the Highwaymen.
1: Yeah.
0: They did the same thing.
1: They did a great job, too. Yeah. Definitely.
0: Yeah. I wouldn't. No, they'd be able to tell my voice than anything.
1: Boy, mine, too. Whew. It's like me, if I was even trying to play an instrument, that wasn't going to work.
0: Yeah. All right, it is 7 o'clock. We've got a busy 7 o'clock hour, we hope.
1: Yes, we sure do.
0: So, got a couple of guests coming in. So, we'll be back with that after the news.
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3: The United Nations General Assembly continues today in New York after President Trump put global leaders on notice yesterday that he has a big decision to make on Iran. During his remarks to the Assembly, Trump posed the question, will a deal be made or do I annihilate the Islamic Republic? Later today, Trump is scheduled to welcome his Chinese counterpart, President Xi Jinping, to the White House as he makes his first visit to Washington, D.C. in 10 years. There's an emergency court hearing scheduled for today as CNN, MS Now, and Politico seek immediate restoration of their White House access. The Department of Justice argues President Trump has the authority to restrict major news organizations from accessing certain areas of the White House, citing national security concerns. Mark Mayfield with more.
4: The Trump administration contends that access to the White House is a privilege rather than a constitutional right, despite First Amendment protections for the press. The legal arguments were submitted ahead of an emergency hearing today before U.S. District Judge Timothy Kelly, where the three outlets are seeking immediate restoration of their White House access.
3: The Trump administration is removing nearly 760,000 people from coverage under the Affordable Care Act, also known as Obamacare, alleging fraud. More from Tammy Trujillo.
5: Vice President J.D. Vance and Centers for Medicare and Medicaid Services Administrator Dr. Mehmet Oz made the announcement Tuesday at the White House. The move would reportedly save the federal government an estimated $2.2 billion. Oz said many of the people being removed aren't real people, and Vance said that several aren't using the program or don't know they're enrolled.
3: Dolly Parton's estate has been granted a temporary restraining order against the late singer's nephew and former head of security, Brian Seaver. Seaver was fired from his position last week in a lawsuit filed Tuesday, accuses him of violent threats, intimidation, and attempted extortion. I'm Michael Kastner.
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3: Harvey Weinstein will be sentenced today in New York for a sexual assault conviction. In New York, Scott Pringle.
7: The once powerful Hollywood producer is facing up to 25 years in prison for sexually assaulting a former production assistant at his Manhattan apartment in 2006. Weinstein and the victim, Miriam Haley, they're both expected to speak before Weinstein learns his punishment. The sentencing comes after Weinstein spent years battling numerous sex assault allegations in New York and after an overturned verdict in two retrials. In New York, I'm Scott Pringle.
3: Cities in the Northeast are preparing for a potential nor'easter. Forecasters warn a powerful wind and rainstorm could hit the East Coast later this week, bringing gusty winds and storm surge to Boston, New York, and other coastal cities from New England to the mid-Atlantic. A record high number of Americans say they approve of socialism. More from Rory O'Neill.
8: Now, 43% of Americans have a positive view of socialism, according to the latest survey by Gallup. It's the first time in the poll's history the number has topped 40%. Socialism still trails capitalism and free enterprise in public favorability of economic concepts, but socialism now ranks ahead of big business. Democratic socialist political candidates have been getting record levels of support in recent elections. I'm Rory O'Neill.
3: Fat Bear Week continues today in the Alaska wilderness. The polls will open at 8 a.m. Alaska time for the next four matchups in the bracket-style competition between the Battling Bruins at Katmai National Park. In today's matchups, reigning champion number 32, Chunk, will take on number 164, Bucky. Chunk, weighing in at 1,200 pounds, secured the victory last year despite having a broken jaw. That researchers believe he got in a fight with another bear. I'm Michael Kastner.
0: All righty, it is 5 minutes after 7 o'clock.
1: Delta Peanut in Jonesboro is closing. That announcement came yesterday. Delta Peanut was the first peanut shelling cooperative in Arkansas and opened the doors to a $70 million facility on 71 acres in East Jonesboro in 2020. It employs 120 people. The initial job cuts will begin on October 10th. The city of Jonesboro received a Worker Adjustment and Retraining Notification Act notice that was dated and sent on September 9th. The notice said that in August, the U.S. Department of Agriculture required the company to obtain a $2.7 million letter of credit as a condition of maintaining its warehousing registration to receive and store peanuts for processing. Peanuts are grown commercially in 13 states, including Arkansas, where some 48,000 acres are planted in peanuts this year. Total Arkansas peanut production was valued at $50.5 million last year.
0: A Palestinian police officer accused of shooting two dogs while standing inside a home has been charged with first-degree assault. According to the officer's body camera, the homeowner, identified as 33-year-old Haley Smallwood, was standing next to one of her dogs when Officer Harold Rowland shot the dogs while standing at the entrance of her home. The incident occurred on July 28th. The officer was answering a domestic call when the incident occurred. Holland claims the dog started to attack him. The charge is a misdemeanor, and Holland could face 1 year in jail and a fine of $2,500. He is now free on bail.
1: Landa Jackson has joined the New York Institute of Technology College of Osteopathic Medicine at ASU as an assistant professor of clinical medicine. In the role, Jackson will teach first and second year medical students in the classroom and will share as a preceptor for third and fourth year students through his surgical practice at St. Bernard's in Jonesboro. Jonesboro is the first alumni of the school to join the faculty of the school. The Greenbrier native was in the school's first class in 2016. After completing his undergraduate degree at the University of Arkansas, Jackson joined the Oklahoma State University Center for Health Sciences in Tulsa, where he did his residency.
0: Work is underway in the Truman area to widen Arkansas Highway 69 from 2 to 3 lanes from its intersection with Commercial Drive in Truman to Arkansas Highway 463. The Arkansas Department of Transportation will add a center turn lane and sidewalks on both sides of the roadway as a part of the project. The work will cost about $1 million, with RDOT covering about 87% of that, and the city of Truman paying the remaining amount. The weather?
1: Mostly sunny today with highs in the lower 80s. North winds 5 to 10. Tonight, mostly clear, then becoming partly cloudy. Lows around 60. Tomorrow, mostly sunny, highs in the mid-80s, northeast winds 5 to 10. Tomorrow night, mostly cloudy, then becoming partly cloudy. Lows in the lower 60s, northeast winds around 5. Friday, mostly sunny, highs in the upper 80s, northeast winds around 5. Friday night, partly cloudy, lows in the mid-60s. Saturday, mostly sunny, highs in the upper 80s. Saturday night, partly cloudy, lows in the lower 60s. And we're going to talk about next week just for a quick point, because on next Tuesday, you've got a 30% chance of rain with lows in the upper 60s for Monday night.
0: Alrighty, yesterday's high was 87, the overnight low 64, that is the current temperature. The wind southwest at 8 miles per hour, the humidity is 90%, and the barometric pressure 30.17, 9 minutes after 7 a.m.
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0: That is the boss. Glory days. He was born in Long Branch, New Jersey in 1949 on this very day.
1: Hmm.
0: So he would be pretty old.
1: I always thought that Cher was higher, taller than 5'7". But, of course, she's 80 years old. And now she's putting out there a little bit, and her boyfriend is putting out there that she's tired. And she needs to actually, you know, get some more rest. And she has chronic fatigue syndrome.
0: Mm-hmm.
1: And so I'm just kind of putting that out there because I'll be devastated when something happens to Cher. I mean, and 80 years old is young.
0: Yeah.
1: I mean, and of course, but now they're saying that Dolly went last year to Germany for a cancer treatment.
0: Mm-hmm.
1: And the same people that, you know, they try that sometimes, experimental treatments and stuff. So, but anyway, I mean, chronic fatigue syndrome's awful.
0: Last year.
1: Mm-hmm.
0: So she knew that, that
1: she
0: long?
1: Did. She did.
0: Wow.
1: Yeah. She didn't want to worry her listeners, they said.
0: So then she may have had cancer when Carl died.
1: Could have. Yeah, and she put it off.
0: Yeah.
1: Do anything about it because she was taking care of him.
0: Yeah. Wow.
1: So, Bruce Springsteen, 77?
0: 77 today. Sure
1: good.
0: Is. Yeah.
1: Good. Julio Iglesias to
0: yeah.
1: all the girls he's loved before. She's yeah. 80. He's 83 today.
0: Yeah, yeah. I got him with Willie Nelson.
1: Good. Yeah, that's a great
0: yeah.
1: song.
0: Yeah, it is. It is. Yeah, he's from England.
1: Mm-hmm.
0: Do you know that he lived in the same town that Olive did, Olive Brent, Olive Bach.
1: Really?
0: Yeah, yeah. They were raised in the same town.
1: Wow.
0: He had a big mansion right outside where she was raised.
1: Whoa.
0: You know, really? You know that Olive Ken used to talk about Olive, and she was there in England during the Blitzkrieg.
1: Oh, man.
0: There's nothing every day. She had to get down in a bomb shelter.
1: Isn't that awful?
0: Yeah.
1: Of course, they're saying Julio was born in Madrid, Spain.
0: Yeah, but he was actually raised.
1: Yeah, yeah. So, yeah. I mean, that's pretty awesome,
0: yeah.
1: though. But yeah. poor Olive. I didn't know that about her.
0: Oh, yeah, he didn't. Yeah, yeah. She used to talk about it a little bit. Now, Ken did more.
1: Yeah.
0: But, yeah, as a little girl, she would have to go down in the shelter.
1: Man.
0: She was a former city clerk.
1: Yes, she was for a long time.
0: Long, long time.
1: Yeah.
0: Yeah. All right, it's 13 minutes after 7. Let's get to... Is he waiting for somebody, I wonder?
1: I don't know.
0: Yeah. Yep, he's coming. So we're going to take a break and get Dusty in here.
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0: So that's Ray Charles, and he was born on this date in Albany, Georgia, in 1930. And you know, I thought he was blind from birth, but he was seven.
1: Really?
0: Yeah, 7 years old when he went blind, glaucoma. All right, we got it's homecoming next week. And because it's homecoming next week, we are going to feature. Y'all are all seniors.
2: Yes.
0: All right, the senior maids. So we'll go around and we'll ask you who you are. And
3: I'm Presley DeVazier. I'm a senior, like I said, and I'm super excited.
0: Mom and dad?
3: My dad's Brandon DeVazier, and my mom is Amy Douglas.
0: Oh, okay.
4: Hi, I'm Blair Huddleston, and my dad is Robert Huddleston, and my mom is Beth Huddleston.
0: Hi.
5: Hi, I'm Corbin Collins. My dad is Joe Collins and Sequoia McChristian.
6: Hi, I'm Reese Autry, and my mom is Amber Chapman, and my dad is Chris Autry.
0: Okay.
7: Hi, I'm Katie Cowan. My mom is Sarah Cowan, and my dad is Devin Cowan.
0: All right. Talk about how big an honor it is to be in homecoming court, and what all is going to be going on next week. Who wants to tackle that?
4: Next week is a really busy and exciting week, and it's such an honor to get to represent not just our class, but our school as a whole, and I'm really excited. I mean, it's an honor. Every little girl aspires to be a homecoming maid, so mm-hmm. I'm very excited for the opportunity.
0: Is this the first time you've been on?
4: This is my first time.
0: Oh, really? That's great.
4: Yes, sir.
0: Yeah. What about the rest of you?
3: This is my third year doing it. I was on it the past 2 years, and every year it's been such a blessing having little girls look up to you and ask you if you're a princess, getting to take pictures with them.
0: Yeah.
3: My little sister's in first grade, so she gets to carry the flowers this year, and that's really special for me as well.
0: Yeah.
5: This is my first year, and I'm still shocked, but I'm so excited, and I'm just ready for homecoming.
6: This is my third year on homecoming court, and it always feels like such a blessing, and I'm really excited for this year.
7: This is my first year in homecoming court as well. I'm so excited. I cannot wait to be on that field with every single one of y'all.
0: So what makes homecoming week different than any other week during football season?
7: The traditions that our school has just makes it 10 times better. The spirit that we have during the pep rallies and during the game, I love it so much, and that's why it's so different than every other week.
0: And y'all, will y'all go around to different schools next week and do things?
7: Yes, sir. Like, our theme is the same as all the other schools, so like we're gonna kind of be the same. And like the pep rallies, there's gonna be an intermediate school pep rally and a primary and junior high and high school, mm-hmm. and the cheerleaders get to participate in that. It's gonna be so much fun.
0: All right, good. What about, have you thought about college in the year?
8: Yes, sir.
0: Okay.
7: I plan on going to University of Arkansas and become a pediatric nurse.
0: All right.
6: I also plan on going to University of Arkansas, and I want to be a dentist.
5: I plan to go to A-State to become an ultrasound tech.
0: Wow.
4: And my plans are also to go to the University of Arkansas and major in communications with the end goal of becoming an attorney.
3: I plan to go to cosmetology school in Missouri to the Paul Mitchell School. And my mom lives up there, so okay. I'll be close.
0: Okay, good. All right. And what's your favorite part about homecoming? And then we'll move on to something else.
7: My favorite part is definitely the spirit and the pep rallies and everyone being together. That's definitely my favorite part.
6: My favorite part is also the pep rallies, especially the intermediate ones, seeing all the little kids get so excited.
5: My favorite part is the pep rallies and how on the game night, like, the whole community is there, and it's just, like, such a big deal.
4: It's one of those things that you're taught since you're little, like, you're proud to be a Jacket, and homecoming is just one of those weeks that you get to truly celebrate that and fully embrace it. So I'm really excited to just kind of see how the community comes together over the next week.
3: My favorite is definitely the pep rallies, and I think everyone is going extra hard with games this year because we're doing like a new pep rally competition, like overall winner at the end of the year. So it's going to be fun seeing everyone fight extra hard for the banana we do and the spirit stick because there's going to be extra points for that. And I just love watching everyone's competitiveness against each other.
0: Good. All right. Tell us who you are again. Let's go around this way.
3: Names.
0: Yeah.
3: Presley DeVazier.
0: Okay.
4: I'm Blair Huddleston.
5: Mm-hmm. I'm Corman Collins.
6: I'm Reese Autry.
7: And I'm Katie Cowan.
0: All right. But that's what we do now.
1: We've got a couple staff members. Okay. We're going to kind of talk about some of the events and some things we've got going on.
0: Thanks, girls.
7: Thank you.
0: So we're going to switch hats here and bring some other people in and talk some other things about Yellow Jacket Wednesday. Dusty's going to join us. Okay.
2: That's our guy.
0: Okay. Oh, yeah. All right. Okay. Nice weather.
8: It is very nice. We couldn't ask for a better day. We on the temporary campus, it gets rough when it's about 100 degrees. So we're taking this in, hopefully to carry over next week and maybe even a little cooler.
0: I told Laura when I got got outside to go to work this morning, I almost went back and got a jacket. Wow, this is cool. All right, tell us who you are and what's going on.
9: So my name is Ronnie Horton. I'm the business and marketing teacher, and I also run the swarm shop at the high school.
10: My name is Hannah Sutton, and I am the healthcare teacher, and I've done a lot of the homecoming event planning this year.
0: All right, and y'all've got a big event coming up, am I right?
10: Yes. So
0: let's talk about that.
10: The whole week is a big event.
0: Yeah, okay. Is that 2 weeks away?
10: It's next week.
0: Oh, it is.
10: But we're out on Monday and Tuesday. We have teacher professional development on Monday. On Tuesday, we have parent-teacher conferences. Mm-hmm. So that means after that, we have Wednesday, Thursday, and Friday, and it is packed with homecoming activities to get the kids excited and just build school spirit.
0: Okay. What else is going to be going on?
10: On Wednesday, we have our game day. So the classes compete. It's probably their favorite thing about homecoming is that there's a homecoming cup. And so every event during homecoming gets you points. So basically, Wednesday is a big field day for our high schoolers, which we're really excited about. And they compete against the other classes in games all morning. Then for lunch, they get to have food trucks. We've got 8 food trucks coming in for lunch that day. And then in the afternoon, they start getting ready to prepare their parade floats for the next day, because on Thursday we have our parade. We got a parade on Thursday that goes by all of the schools, so all the kids from every campus line the streets and cheer for those different parade floats, and our high schoolers even get points towards the homecoming cup for their parade float, so that's part of the competition, who has the best float. And then on Friday morning, we have our pep rallies, and we get to have multiple pep rallies on Fridays during homecoming so that every school gets to participate. And then Friday night, we've got the game.
0: Yeah. Now, who does the homecoming floats? Is it the class or different clubs, or it's the different classes?
10: Yes, yeah. So every class has one, and then there's also clubs can sign up to have one, athletic teams can have a homecoming float, and there's even some alumni that are going to participate in the parade this year.
0: That's cool. So there could be multiple floats, a lot of them.
8: And anybody that's interested in doing a float, they can go to our Facebook page, and there's a link, and they can sign up to put their float into it. But it's kind of something that's grown. It was something that my first year, I had 2 seniors that came to me and were like, hey, let's try this parade. And we're like, all right, well, we'll see how it goes. And they kind of organized it and did it. And that year we actually left from the high school, went all the way down Lemons, and then came back on Falls, and about wore everybody out that year. So we realized we needed to shorten it down a little bit. So now we start there on Lemons behind the visitors bleachers and then just go down past all the schools, and we stop at the junior high. So it's something that's kind of grown each year. And like I said, this year, instead of doing it on Friday, the day of the game, we moved it to Thursday afternoon just to kind of alleviate some of the things that we had going on Friday, because Friday was starting to be pretty cram packed.
0: Do you still have the other schools come in for assemblies, the primary school?
8: Yeah, we'll do our pep rally this year we're going to do with the junior high. Instead of doing 3 pep rallies, we're going to do 2. So high school and junior high will do one together first thing in that morning at the arena. One thing there, we'll send out all the announcements, but we'll kind of change how we do our morning drop-offs. All of our drivers are going to just go ahead and go straight to the arena, and any car riders are going to drop off at the arena so that we're already over there. And then our bus riders will get picked up and shuttled over from the temp campus over, just like we've done in the past. That helps us get started a little bit earlier, do our pep rally, like I said, with the junior high, and then the primary and intermediate are going to come in after. So all the pep rallies will be over about 10:30. And that also allows, the band, ROTC, cheer, the homecoming maids, all some time to kind of decompress. And then, of course, the football team will have the rest of that day to kind of get together and get their mind on the game. So that way they're not just doing things all day long, because that's something that we felt like that we were kind of stressing that day out a little bit. So we've spread it out. One of the advantages of only having a three-day week this year for homecoming, we've been able to spread the events out. And hopefully that's something that we may carry on too, because as we all know, homecoming week's all about what's going on at homecoming. There's not a whole lot of educating going on that week. Yeah. It's kind of difficult too, just the excitement in the air and everything.
0: Yeah. Well, I gotta get you to say something. What's your role in this?
9: So with the business department, we run a store called the Swarm Shop, and it is ran by our students. And so we are teaching them how to set profit margins, how to order inventory, how to price. Yeah. And so what we want to encourage is people to get their yellow jacket gear for the homecoming game. So we want people to be decked out, and they're blue and gold. We have shirts available. So we really took off. I feel like this year we took off a little bit more than last year with our Swarm Shop. And so we've got seat cushions, we have clear bags, we have cowbells, we have the pom-poms, we have all of that that you can purchase through our high school Swarm Shop.
0: Okay, yeah, where's that at?
9: So right now it's just in a classroom, but we will also be set up at the football game.
0: I was going to ask that.
9: So we, the first home game, we were set up outside the stadium, and then we moved inside the stadium, and we just had it set up. It's card only, so we don't do cash, and so you can tap your, if you don't even have your card, most people have their cards on their phones now, so we can accept that. But yeah, so we have all the yellow jacket gear, and people can get that for homecoming week.
0: Mm-hmm. Well, I want to ask you guys the same thing I asked the girls. What do y'all like about homecoming?
9: So I am not from Wynn originally. And so when homecoming, people say there's no homecoming like Wynn homecoming. And I fully agree with that. So just the excitement of the kids. You know, we've been asking the kids what they are looking forward to most this week. And it's interesting to see. But, you know, for me, it's just the school spirit. Everybody coming together, seeing the staff, the students, everybody dressed up for the theme days. That is what's most exciting, to bring that camaraderie together.
0: Hannah?
10: I agree. Homecoming, it's just fun. And, you know, Mr. Meek said we don't do as much education that week. But here's the thing. If kids love their school, they're going to own their education that they're getting from that school. And so homecoming is part of that, and just building the spirit. And I have kids in every building at Wynn, and so I get to see it on all levels. And it's across the board. In every building, kids are just building that jacket spirit and loving their school. And so that's really fun to see that hometown pride.
0: Dusty?
8: Kind of a combination of all of them. You know, homecoming's not just a one-person deal, especially at the high school. We try to incorporate everybody. You know, we bring in our students to come up with a theme, and they vote on that, and that's how that kind of comes about. From the planning to the games, that's student-led, student-driven, obviously involving our faculty in some of the things in the planning. Just like they said, you know, just seeing everybody come together, seeing that competitive spirit with the homecoming cup, things, you know, students that normally you don't see do things all of a sudden participate and start to do things. So that's one of the things they didn't mention about the games. We try to limit it to a student can only participate in two, because we want everybody in the class to really own it and have a piece of it, so that we do build that school spirit and that pride and just that camaraderie and gelling together. And that's kind of what we like, or I like to see that week, is that. And like I said, just the excitement that kids can have. You know, one thing that people with high school, well, through school all the way, but also with high school, is you don't remember a lot of times what you did sitting in like math or English class, but you remember those times, you know, homecoming week. You remember the special occasions, the bonds you have and so forth. So that's really special to see that during that week.
0: Okay. Have we covered everything?
8: I think so.
0: Okay. I imagine dress-up days are pretty cool.
8: This year's
0: see some wild things.
8: Yeah, this year's a little mild because we have class colors on Wednesday because of our competitions. Thursday's going to probably be the one that's going to be exciting because we've got aliens and astronauts.
0: Oh, my gosh.
8: Because the theme this year that the students chose was Project Homecoming, based on Project Hail Mary, the movie, so we've got a little space theme. And then, of course, Friday's always blue and gold with yellow jacket spirit. So this year will be probably a little bit milder than some, but you are correct. It gets ruined. And it's what's more interesting is not the students, it's seeing our staff dress up.
0: Oh, yeah,
8: up.
0: Yeah.
8: And two over here are really good about dressing
9: up
8: that way.
9: We are ready for Alien Day. We are ready.
8: Oh, and I forgot to mention, we have a new competition this year, and one of it's going to be our advisors are competing against each other. So each grade's advisors, the staff, are going to be having a dance-off on Wednesday,
0: really?
8: And that's we're all anticipation for that. So,
0: What time is that?
10: I think it'll be around 9:30. We start the morning off with class dodgeball competition to give the advisors some time to warm up, maybe stretch a little, and then right after dodgeball, each grade's advisor, so the teachers that are over that class, have a dance battle.
9: And it's fun. So I'm a 10th grade advisor, and our 10th grade, we had the 10th, they made it up. And so, like, they made up the dance and sent it to us. So it's student-led, but it's fun. So when we saw it, we were a little, we can do that. So we had to do some tweaks with it. But it is fun. The kids are excited. I think the kids are excited about the advisor dance-off.
0: That sounds cool. All right. Y'all have fun. Enjoy next week. Thank you for coming out.
8: Appreciate it. Thank you.
9: Thank you.
0: All right. We're going to get up to the birthday calendar with this song from Cher.

0: to you.
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3: 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In Cherry Valley, happy birthday to Natalie Jarrett and Braden Johnson. In Wynn, happy birthday to Lori White, Doug Sullivan, James Midkiff, Diana Voiles, Tyler Jones, Mike Brewer, and in memory to C.B. Sutton.

0: to you.
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0: So it is 25 minutes now before 8 o'clock. It's Faith Hill's Wild One, hit number one on this date in 1993. Just a coincidence, nothing in, you know. We've got a couple of wild ones here.
1: Yeah, really wild.
2: Oh, yeah. Yeah.
0: Nita and Joanne has joined us, Nita Hodges and Joanne Lawson, and they got big deal coming on here Saturday, don't you?
3: Yes, we do. 3 days away, we've got the Jody Lawson Memorial Scholarship Fundraiser. And it starts at 4:30 at the Tech Center. We've got a silent auction starting at the same time, along with gospel singing. Mm-hmm. So we're going to have a lot of fun. And then we're going to have the live auction, which starts at 6:30. And we've got lots of things. At 4:30 is the catfish dinner, so make sure you're there and stay right up through the live auction, because we're looking for a lot of people, and we're hoping to make a lot of quite a

0: the time and place?
1: It's at the Tech Center, which is the same building with EICC. And it starts at 4:30. That's when the fish plates come out. So try to be on time. You don't want to miss anything. And we also have the silent auction going along about that same time.
2: Yes.
1: And it will go through 6 o'clock. There's a lot of good items we have. I mean, God has really blessed us. And the people have been so generous with us to donate. And we're really excited about a lot of the things. And then we have baked items that we're going to be auctioning. And I've got to tell you about one, too. I was tickled to get this because it's my favorite. Remember Mike's at Colt? Well, Mike and Rhonda Lina are doing a coconut pie, which is my very favorite. I love it. And they're bringing that. So that's one of the items we have to auction off, which I'm pretty sure I'll bid on.
2: I'm sure. I'm probably going to get Joanne's cheesecake. She'll make a New York-style baked cheesecake. Oh, it is wonderful. We have so many. Also, Mississippi Mud Cake. We have a Mississippi Mud Cake by Ava Hankins. Mm-hmm. We have an Italian cream that Joyce Holland from Hickory Ridge is going to be making. These, oh, and Antlis of cinnamon rolls. We have those as well.
0: Oh, yeah.
2: So we've got a lot of baked items that we're going to have. Mm-hmm. If I could, can I name a few items from a silent auction?
3: Sure.
2: Okay. This is amazing. We have Gator Waders camp shoes. This came from Hobbs Equipment. And they're camouflage shoes. They're like a Hey Dude type of shoe. They're in a size 10, but if you don't wear a 10, you don't have to worry about that. You can take it back and exchange. We have a 30-gallon, boy, that'd be a big old cooler. We have a 30-quart igloo cooler from Farmers Co-op. Also, we'll have baked goods in that. We have soccer sets. We were donated a case of 100 K-cups for a Craig, which was amazing. We have a Bella zippered tote, and this is a quilted tote. It's pink with green polka dots. We have a smartwatch fitness tracker. I can't talk this morning. Joanne rushed me. And a portable multi-device charger. And these two items go together, so that's going to be really, really nice. But we have homemade pickles by Esther Wilson. We have so many things. We're going to have baked bread. We're going to have a little bit of everything in that auction. But in our live auction, oh, my goodness. You don't even know where to start. You don't even know where to start. We have 71 or two items to auction off. Some of these are in bundles. We have Bath and Body Works gift sets. We have three of those. Those will be auctioned separately, but all as one lot. We have an amazing, this I thought this was so good because right now it would be perfect. We have an air conditioning furnace service by Jeremy Earls, Advantage Heating Air. I just went blank on that. We have our farm products. Oh, my goodness, we have our farm products. Bex soybean seed, 45 bags on that. That's enough to do 45 to 50 acres of beans. And farmers, if you can't get there, it's okay. Call one of us. Put in a pre-bid. We're fine with that. 275 gallons of liquid fertilizer has been donated by Ameris Ag, and they have also donated, I just went blank, but I think it's 12 bags of seed corn. But anyway, it's enough to do about 15 to 20 acres. Mm-hmm. But the fertilizer itself, depending on how you mix your concentration, will do at least 275 acres or more. So that's
4: Can y'all tell this is a farmer's wife?
1: Yes, that's why she's describing it and not me.
2: Long time.
4: Yeah.
2: I have to mention, Jessica Holman has donated some framed, printed original art that she has done. It's beautiful. It's ducks. We have a wood duck bust. It's beautiful. We have also, it's three mallards in flight, and we have a pintail that it's really beautiful. It's I would say that it's done in black and white, almost black and white, muted colors. It is beautiful. And I can't leave out Ron Tagmeyer. He has donated four of his framed original oil paintings. Mm-hmm.

0: this as well. So we've just got more and more and more. We're so excited about it. Find some, Joe. Tell them all about it.
1: Okay, we have the Branson Getaway, which is 4 days and three nights. And along with that, you get free tickets to Clyde Cooper Theater.
0: Oh, and let me tell you, going to be an Elvis impersonator that night. He does an amazing job. His name, or he goes by Dean Z. And these are included with that Branson trip, and all fees and taxes are paid on that as well. This is a fabulous item. Delta Gin
1: yes,
0: has
1: donated time.
0: A rental for 5 hours.
2: Ooh.
0: And, you know, you can do parties and banquets and everything under the sun out there, and that's wonderful to have that as well.
1: Yeah. And we have tickets to the trampoline place at Jonesboro.
0: Yeah, Ultimate Air.
1: Ultimate Air, yes.
0: 10 passes with jump socks.
2: Yep.
0: I mean, we've got some great items. And then we also have some items. We have Oakley sunglasses by Ridge Vision. Thank Joe.
1: And then
0: we got the list.
1: We also have. Well, you were talking. We also have Yo-Yo's fishing excursion at out of Arkadelphia on Lake DeGray. We're excited about that because that's for two people, and you get, I believe it's 6 hours of fishing. And I like to fish. I'm not really good at it, but I do like to fish. And it's for crappie.
0: She likes to eat it more than she likes to fish.
1: I do. I love fish. I love fish. And we've got.
2: Let me take a break real quick.
1: Okay.
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0: That was recorded on this date in 1952. Hank Williams' last ever recording session. Recorded that. You're Cheating Hard and Kalijah, though, on that date. Last recording session. You know what this reminds me of? You're talking about fish and auction. The old Lions Club auction. Did y'all kind of pattern that after that? No, just came up with it?
1: Just kind of came up with it. But had I was thinking and praying about what we needed to do, and felt like this was the direction to go, and everything fell completely into place.
0: Yeah.
1: And so we are so excited because of it. God is so good to us.
0: How many years have you been doing this? Is this, what, three?
2: This is the fourth year.
0: How does this one compare to the other three?
1: Much more excitement.
2: Yes.
1: Much more excitement.
3: You've got a famous auctioneer.
1: That's
2: yes,
1: true.
2: We do.
1: Philip Witcher is our auctioneer, and he is a hoot. Yes. He called yesterday or the day before one day, and he said, "You about to get this together, Nita?" I said, "I think so." He said, "Really?" So, he should have known better than that. Mm-hmm. But he's great.
3: He makes it so much fun, and he'll call you out on it. Yeah. And do not scratch your nose if you don't want it, because he will call your
1: beard. And I'm going to be in trouble because allergies are crazy right now.
3: That's right. He's going to make it so much fun. Yeah.
1: It will be fun. And so many people, there was a gentleman that contacted us this week, and he said, "Do you have a list ready for the auction?" We said, "Yes, we'll pass those out as you come in, pick up your paddle." And he said, I said, "Is there anything that you're particularly interested in? I'll be glad to let you look at it or whatever." And he said, "No, I just want to know if you're going to have it, because I'm planning on coming and spending money." I thought, that sounds good to us.
0: This is for the Jody Lawson Scholarship. And Joanne, you may not be able to answer this, but neither might can. Just tell me a little bit about Jody.
2: About
0: Jody?
2: Well, she was, of course, to me, she was perfect. She excelled in almost everything she did. She was a very sports-oriented person, but she was also good academically. Anyway, she was very active in church, and after she was killed, our pastor suggested that we set up a memorial scholarship in her name. And, of course, my husband and I, Larry, we were all for it. We said, "Yes, let's do it." And so that's how this came about. And we really didn't start these fundraisers until about 4 years ago, and it was in 1998 when she was killed. But, God has really blessed it, and we've put several through college, or several have completed college using the scholarship. And
1: there's a young lady in college right now that is benefiting from that.
2: Yes, she is.
0: Mm-hmm. Yeah. How old was she?
2: She was 17. Mm-hmm. And looking forward to, what she had planned for her life. But God had other plans.
0: Yeah. You can kind of look at it this way. Jody never got to college.
2: Right.
0: But look at how many people have because of her.
1: That's exactly right. Yes. That's exactly right.
0: Yeah.
1: We're so excited. And also, the gospel singing in that way honors her as well. Yeah. Brian Frames and Consuming Fire are going to be our singers for that evening. So excited for them to be there. And so you can come in, get your fish dinner. It's 15. Oh, hey, speaking of that, we have tickets morning.
0: Yeah,
1: we have tickets this morning. You want to do those now?
0: Yeah, how do you want to do that?
1: Oh, I don't know. Let's do some kind of a contest. We have four tickets for somebody.
0: Yeah, so what kind of question? Let's ask one question.
1: Okay.
0: You've been talking about.
1: Okay.
0: I don't know. You got one?
1: Sure. Let's see. Let's do the third caller that can tell me where this is located in Wynn.
0: There you go.
1: The third caller.
0: Where is the fundraiser located?
1: Where is the fundraiser located? Nobody wants these tickets.
3: Oh, yeah, they do. See, there's lighting up.
1: I see.
0: One more. Next caller's going to get it. Next caller's going to get it.
1: And that's four, isn't it? One, two, three, four.
0: Paul misses. I'm not sure two's working anymore. So our phone may be tied up.
1: Yeah, it may be tied up. Yep. Looks like it.
0: Why don't you just take one of them?
1: Yeah.
3: Good morning. You're live on Yawn Patrol, ready to win four tickets. They hung up.
0: No, they didn't. Go.
3: Are you there?
4: Yes, ma'am.
3: You're live on Yawn Patrol. You just won the four tickets to the...
4: Oh, great. Fish Thank Island. You.
3: Yeah, you're very welcome to the Jody Lawson Memorial Scholarship. This is Tony Davis, isn't it?
0: Mm-hmm.
4: It is.
3: That's what I thought, Tony.
0: Yeah.
3: Your tickets will be right here at the front of the station. Thanks so much for calling.
4: Hey, thank you all.
3: Uh-huh.
0: Yeah.
4: Bye-bye.
0: Yep.
1: Good. People are listening a little
3: yes,
1: bit.
3: Yes, they
1: That's
3: are.
1: Wonderful.
3: Yeah.
2: And we couldn't do this without our sponsors, so we're so thankful
1: That's
2: for them.
1: True. That's true.
2: Nina, who's...
1: Okay. Okay. We want to thank these, because without them, it would be extremely hard to get off the ground. Judy Palmer and Susan Rollins, they have Free Sisters, LLC. That's Mr. Ernest Free's daughter. Mm-hmm. And we thank them so much. County Line Irrigation. Mm-hmm. Oh, my goodness. Tim and Becky Fisher. Mm-hmm. Their store is amazing. They're at County Line. They have everything you can imagine, every jeans and anything you can imagine. But they are the most wonderful people when you go in to see them. And this young man, I'm not sure about. I think he's okay. But it's Scarborough Chiropractic Clinic. No, we love Tad. And Jackson is amazing. That's his son. He has been instrumental in helping us get our banners up.
2: My grandson,
1: yes, Lawson.
2: Lawson.
1: We
2: Thomas
1: have to remember him.
2: And Jackson. They put the banners out
1: they
2: for
1: did
2: us.
1: Do
2: so
1: that.
2: We were so thrilled to have them.
1: Yes. The good folks at Farm Bureau, great people. Also, Matthews, Ridgeview Farms, Terrence and Kim. Oh, my goodness, the people there, they're wonderful. Oh, my goodness, what's his name? Wynn Apothecary. Mm-hmm. Everybody knows what's his name. Caldwell Pharmacy and Gifts. Max is always, never says no, never has to question it. Yes, let me do what I want to. So, Johnny's Pro Auto Body, our new sponsor this year. Johnny, thank you, thank you. You're just a great guy. Then we have Kimberly McGuire with Allstate Insurance. Mm-hmm. Kimberly, she just said, anything I can do, y'all let me know. Then we have the people at Farm Credit. They're really good friends of my husband, too.
0: Yeah.
1: And then we have Robert and Beverly Meyer with Studio 251. Gracious, gracious people.
2: Yes.
1: And we are so thankful for these people mm-hmm. that have been a part of this.
2: But Max has also donated Tyler Laundry Detergent
1: That's right.
2: for us to auction. So we're yeah. thrilled about that.
0: Yeah.
1: And it's a half a gallon, and then 64 ounces. Yes. That is, if you've never used that, you should try it just one time. It takes just a little, but oh my goodness, your sheets smell amazing on your bed.
2: I'm pretty sure I'm going to be broke after this auction.
1: Absolutely. Absolutely. Again, can I just refresh?
0: Yep.
1: It is the Jody Lawson Memorial Scholarship Fundraiser this Saturday at the Bill Thomas Technology Center. Also, beginning at 4:30. I think we failed to mention the fish dinners will be sold throughout until everything is gone. So we will begin serving at 4:30, and if you come in at 6:30, if there's any left, which I feel like there will be, get a plate, sit down, enjoy the auction. But if you come in at 4:30, you're going to hear some of the best gospel singing anywhere. Silent auction will be going on at that time. You can sign up for that. It will be called in at 6 and winners announced. And then we will have the live auction at 6:30. And Philip will take us down a road that will be fun and bumpy.
0: Yeah.
2: So plan to stay for the whole thing.
1: Oh, another thing real quick. You will need to pick up your item Saturday evening. You cannot leave anything at the Technology Center. Mm-hmm. So if whoever bids and wins the 36-inch Blackstone griddle with accessories, hardcover, softcover, and folding table, you better bring a pickup.
0: Yeah.
1: That is also in the auction as well.
0: All right. And the tickets are how much?
1: $15 for the fish tickets.
0: Yeah.
1: If you just come for the auctions, those are free.
0: Okay.
1: Right. Just the fish.
2: But we want you to eat fish. Yeah, enjoy
1: we
2: it.
1: Yeah. We do.
0: All right. Well, ladies, thank you. Good luck.
2: Thank you. Yeah.
1: Thank you so much.
0: It's going to be a big
1: y'all are the best.
0: Yeah. Well, we appreciate that. Y'all have a good day.
1: Thank you, Lyndall.
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0: King of Rock and Roll, once rejected by the Grand Ole Opry, was posthumously inducted in the Nashville's Country Music Hall of Fame on this date in 1998.
1: Still cloudy outside, so.
0: Still cool, too.
1: Uh-huh. What's the temp?
0: 65.
1: Oh, my goodness.
0: Why aren't we doing this outside?
1: Yeah, we really need to. I'm telling you.
0: We'd have had a jacket. Mm-hmm. We really would have.
1: Yeah. Yeah, that breeze is really nice.
0: Yeah.
1: That's going to be a big deal, y'all, Saturday night. It's going to be really a lot of fun.
0: Yeah. I would imagine a lot of people will be there.
1: I think so. I really do. Because, I mean, silent auctions are a lot of fun. Live auctions are even more fun. Mm-hmm. The best singing group, I mean,
0: Brian
1: Frames can sing.
0: He can do that.
1: Yeah, for sure.
0: Yeah.
1: So, good stuff.
0: Yeah. Yeah. So, that's coming up Saturday.
1: Mm-hmm.
0: Cherry Fest is Saturday, too, you know.
1: It sure is.
0: Yeah, so it's a big day.
1: Yeah, Cherry Fest is coming. I believe Buddy Andrews will be your guest on Friday.
0: All right.
1: He's going to be playing at Cherry Fest, so that'll be good, too.
0: Yeah.
1: Hometown boy coming home for a little while.
0: You here Friday?
1: Yeah.
0: Yeah, I thought you
1: were. Yeah, we all get to see Buddy.
0: I know. We switched to Tuesdays and Thursdays this time.
1: Yeah, I think tomorrow Chase will be here, I'm thinking. Yeah.
0: Yeah. Yep, that's okay. I'll be here.
1: Mm-hmm. Yeah. Yep, and then once again, I mean, the weekend, if it's as cool and nice as they say it's going to be, I'm going to have to break down and vacuum out my car, I guess.
0: Oh, man.
1: Well, got to be done.
0: Cool. I'm going to be outside all day Saturday.
1: Mm-hmm. So. You are. You're going to be like at a, what do you call it, a block party?
0: Yeah, block party.
1: Or church,
0: party.
1: Yeah. That'll be a lot of fun, though.
0: Yeah, well, we were looking at, they sent out a mass text yesterday, and went to about 30 people.
1: That's great.
0: Yeah. So.
1: Yeah, them kids will have so much fun.
0: Yeah. All right, it is 8 o'clock, and it's time for some news.
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3: Chinese President Xi Jinping will be in Washington, D.C. today as he kicks off his first visit to the nation's capital in a decade. Chris Caraggio with more.
4: President Trump is scheduled to meet with Xi at the White House during his visit. The two leaders are expected to discuss trade and AI during their second face-to-face meeting this year. Trump and Xi last met with each other in May in Beijing. Xi's visit will also include a state dinner that will reportedly be attended by tech leaders including Jeff Bezos, Elon Musk, Tim Cook, and Sam Altman. I'm Chris Caraggio.
3: Two U.S. tech leaders will be at the United Nations today. OpenAI CEO Sam Altman and Anthropic CEO Dario Amodei will brief the U.N. Security Council. The 15-member Security Council is meeting to discuss AI and international security. Federal officials say the ICE officer who shot a Venezuelan man in Texas on Sunday was not wearing a body camera. Department of Homeland Security officials told NBC News that the agent who shot 28-year-old Wilbur Perez had been issued a camera but wasn't wearing it. Local officials are demanding an investigation into the shooting. The looks-maxing personality known as Clavicular is being charged with rape in Massachusetts. Mark Mayfield reports.
5: That's according to online court records. 20-year-old Braden Peters faces charges including one count of rape, one count of drugging someone for sexual intercourse, and one count of procuring liquor for someone under 21 years old. Records say the alleged offenses occurred in May of 2025. The Bulwark first reported the charges. A representative for Clavicular, Mitchell Jackson, said the outlet was exaggerating in its report and that Clavicular has not been served with an arrest warrant.
3: And another beluga whale that was transferred from a Canadian marine park to Chicago's Shedd Aquarium is dead. A 26-year-old female beluga named Osiris died Monday. I'm Michael Kastner.
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3: Two student deaths in Mississippi are being connected to kratom.
7: Where is possible, OD. I do not believe the subject's breathing. Trying to start CPR over the phone.
3: Leaders at Oxford University confirmed Tuesday that police are probing two deaths that occurred Monday, including one following a possible overdose call at a campus dorm. Lafayette County narcotics agents say both investigations turned up packages of retail kratom, a plant-derived product with opioid-like effects. Authorities say no substance has been confirmed as a contributing factor, but the investigation is ongoing. The students have not been publicly identified. The U.S. Supreme Court is not intervening for now in a custody battle between a surrogate and a California couple over a five-week-old child. Tammy Trujillo with the latest.
7: Surrogate McKenna West gave birth to a boy in Texas because of the laws there surrounding birth and parental rights. She'd asked the court in an emergency appeal to stay a California order recognizing the couple as the child's parents. Justice Elena Kagan denied the request for emergency relief Tuesday without providing her reasoning. West sought a conservatorship over the child in an effort to have a say in the boy's treatment for a life-threatening heart condition. West originally refused the couple's request to have an abortion and now says she doesn't believe the couple will provide the life-saving care he needs. The couple disputes that, and the child's doctor testified they have agreed to treatment. I'm Tammy Trujillo.
3: A Nashville judge is granting Dolly Parton's estate a temporary restraining order against the late singer's nephew and former head of her security, Brian Seaver. Monica Nelson reports.
8: Seaver was fired from his position last week, and a lawsuit filed Tuesday accuses him of violent threats, intimidation, and attempted extortion. The lawsuit, filed by the company Parton set up to protect her interests, says Seaver vowed to destroy Parton's entire brand and start a podcast attacking Parton's brand partnerships.
3: I'm Michael Kastner.
0: All righty, it is 5 minutes after 8 o'clock, and this is not a... skip or a misprint or whatever it is in radio, it's 65 degrees.
1: Yep, it is. That's the truth.
0: Yeah, that's not a misquote. All right, in some news, most of the counties in east and northeast Arkansas do remain under a burn ban despite the cooler temperatures. Officials say it's not the temperature that matters, it is the dryness. And most of northeast Arkansas has not had a good rain in over 2 months, and that places most of the state in a wildland fire danger zone, and most counties have been placed under a burn ban. Only 8 counties in Arkansas have lifted burn bans, and those are Lawrence, Randolph, Clay, Izzard, Stone, Van Buren, Polk, and Nevada counties. Cross County remains under a burn ban. Meanwhile, the state of Arkansas has activated the South Central Interstate Forest Fire Protection Compact to support the fight against wildland fires. The state has seen more than 500 wildfires impacting over 11,000 acres since August 1st. Arkansas Governor Sarah Sanders enacted the compact yesterday, citing the major forest fire in the Camden area last week and the dryness caused by drought. Wildland task force teams from Georgia, Kentucky, Mississippi, North Carolina, and South Carolina are being deployed to Arkansas through that compact. The Cross County Republican Party's mayoral candidate forum is tomorrow at the Bill Thomas Tech Center. It begins at 6. Doors will open at 5:30.
9: Each candidate will get a minute to introduce themselves at the beginning. Then they will have 3 questions each with a 3-minute response time to each of those questions. We've put together a panel from across the county, and then they will determine a follow-up question based on the answers to the questions that the candidates will answer. And then they will also get 3 minutes for a closing statement. There will not be interaction from the audience while the program's taking place, but candidates and constituents are welcome to interact before and after the program.
0: Madison Witcher, Chase Calvert, another member of the Republican Party committee in Cross County, talks about how the forum will work tomorrow.
10: No one knows the questions until that night. So we're going to be very, very fair with it as much as possible. And the only 4 people that are on the committee that is putting this together know the questions and came up with the questions. So we're trying to make it very good. But also, a mayor election is a very important election. Right now, Wynn has got a lot going on. A lot of good things going on, a lot of big things happening in Wynn right now. And someone needs to ask the hard questions. I mean, you can't just throw your hat in the ring and just decide to run and not know what the position entails. You know, you need to do your research, you need to do your digging. And that's one of the biggest reasons we're putting this on, is we need to be able to see if these people can answer these questions. You know, some may be hard, some may be easy. But the thing is, we don't need someone that's just running because they think that they make a good mayor. But we need someone that actually wants the job, that wants to continue to better win, and wants to have a strong relationship with the community as well as to continue to better win.
0: Three of the four Wynn mayoral candidates will be a part of the forum tomorrow. They are incumbent Jennifer Hobbs and challengers Jeremy Bradshaw and Juanita Cruz. The other candidate, DeAndrea Warren, failed to reach a deadline. He will be in attendance, though. The Parkin candidates participating in the forum are Prong Griffin and Sandra Lately. Incumbent Carolyn Slaughter will not be there. No candidates from Cherry Valley or Hickory Ridge will attend.
10: The reason we made it a deadline and made everything try to be as fair as possible. Because if you tell people, we publicize it as well as reach out to people personally.
9: Repeatedly
10: to give people a chance. But the thing is, the reason we did that, it's not fair that you just get to show up and speak. That's not the way that we wanted to handle it. We wanted to handle it in a way that you had to sign up so that way we could prepare and know how many people we need, how many people this is going to work. Because it's going to be one of those things, it could get long. And that's the thing, we wanted to make it, we need to know how many people's coming, so we need to know how long people can speak, how long this can go, how long that can go, and that's why. So we reached out, they didn't respond, and that's just the way it is.
0: Cherry Fest Committee will be holding a Meet the Candidates event Monday, October 5th, and the annual Cross County Farm Bureau's Meet the Candidates is on Thursday, October the 8th. The Arkansas Department of Education released their grades for school districts and individual schools last week. All schools in the Wynn District maintain their levels from the previous year except one. However, Superintendent Dr. Kenneth Moore says don't read too much into that.
11: The junior high went from a B to a C. If you just look at that, you don't understand exactly what's behind that. You know, last year they grew significantly, and growth is a huge part of that. So if you've got a student that is a level one, you have 1, 2, 3, 4, your achievement. 3 and 4 on grade level or advanced. And so in a level one, if a student grows, you get points for them coming out of the bottom 25 and growing. Then you also get points for them meeting achievement. And so he got double points on a lot of those students because the junior high grew so much last year. And so this year, one of the things that you don't see, but you know, you just see his letter grade and you think, oh, well, we went backwards. Well, in achievement, which is what you want. You know, you want kids scoring on grade level or above, 3s and 4s. You know, our African-American population at junior high grew 13.29% in achievement. That means there's an additional 13.29 of those students scoring on grade level or above. They were 44.7% in the year that he grew to a B, but they were 58.06% this past year.
0: Cross County also saw one of their schools, the high school, drop from a B to a C. Superintendent Dr. Nathan Moore says the C is a high C, and it may change after some additional paperwork is submitted to the Arkansas Department of Education.
12: What's behind that is our student achievement stayed up pretty well in the high school, close to where it was last year, but we didn't see that the growth was tremendously less. And we need to change that, because even when you get someone to a score of 3 or 4, or if you've got students in level one intensive support, what they call the bottom quartile and the twos, it doesn't matter where you are. We want to see growth every year. Every child deserves to be able to have to grow, and that's, we missed the mark on some growth in the high school. Our growth was pretty stagnant at the elementary school. So even though their achievement went up, their growth was pretty stagnant, which is better than going down. But we're going to do some things district-wide that we're going to kind of hone in on growth a little more.
0: Here are those grades. Overall win, C. In all schools in the Wynn School District, the primary, intermediate, junior high, and high school had a C. Cross County overall was a B, but the elementary and senior high scored individually as Cs. The Wynn School District will hold a district-wide Title I meeting tomorrow. Meeting begins at 9 at the Wynn High School, the Wynn Junior High School Library. Meeting is open to those interested in hearing how federal Title I funds support student learning, school programs, and family involvement in the district. It is Cherry Fest weekend. The 2026 Cherry Fest begins at 9 Saturday morning in Cherry Valley with a recognition of the Citizen of the Year. That'll be followed by a pet contest at 9:30, live music by Buddy Andrews at 10:30, Jeff Epps at 1:30, and Aaron Headley at 3:30. There will also be a live auction from noon to 1:30 and a cherry spitting contest at 3 p.m. Saturday. Admission is free. Cherry Fest will also feature a show and sign car show from 9 to 2 Saturday. Registration will be from 9 to 11 with judging at 11:30 and an award ceremony at 1:30. All classic cars and trucks, any make or model, is welcome. There will also be a valve cover racing from 3 to 5. Registration will be at 3 with the best design votes also at 3. The race begins at 4 with the awards presented at 5. The Wynn Boys Golf Team is headed to the Class 4A state tournament. The boys team tied for second and qualified for the state after an exciting three-hole playoff. The boys tied for second with Highland, both teams shooting a 249 overall. Brooklyn won the tournament with a 236. Pocahontas was fourth with a 255. Truman finished fifth with a 271. Wynn's Austin Owens placed fourth as an individual with an 81. Presley Smith was seventh with an 82. Whit Kennedy 13th with an 86. And Jack King placed 18th with a 91. The Wynn girls placed fourth, shooting a 365 overall. Brooklyn also won the girls tournament with a 292. Gosnell was second with a 294. Truman third at a 326. And Jonesboro Westside fifth with a 411. Wynn's Reese Bradshaw finished 10th with a 113. Eden Solis 16th with a 123. And Kelly Kyle 18th with a 129. And Piper Miller 19th with a 133. The boys' state golf tournament is set for October 6th and 7th, and it will be in Harrison. Mostly sunny with a high temperature of 82 degrees today. Clear early tonight. Partly cloudy late tonight. A low temperature of 60 degrees. Mostly sunny with a high of 85 for tomorrow. Mostly cloudy in the evening tomorrow night. Then becoming partly cloudy and 62. Sunny and 88 degrees on Friday. For football, Friday night partly cloudy and 65. At the weekend, mostly sunny both Saturday and Sunday. And high temperatures in the upper 80s. 87 was the high yesterday, 64 the overnight low. And right now we have cloudy conditions and 65 degrees. 16 minutes after 8 a.m.
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0: that's the Inspirations doing He Touched Me, which is of course a Bill Gaither song. He wrote that.
1: Mm-hmm.
0: Do you consider Bill Gaither songs as hymns?
1: I do.
0: Did you really?
1: Mm-hmm. I do.
0: So how would you describe a hymn? Does it have to have a period of time, like an antique has to have?
1: I don't think so.
0: I don't think so either.
1: I think some of Mercy Me's are hymns.
0: Yeah.
1: And they're a relatively new group.
0: Yeah.
1: Yeah, yeah. I don't at all.
0: But He Touched Me and His Name Is mm-hmm. Wonderful. Yeah, I can see where.
1: Lionel Richie's back in the hospital, so best wishes for him. He had a atrial ablation yesterday, which is just something they kind of do to help you with your regular heartbeat and atrial AFib. So hopefully he's going to be back on American Idol.
0: Yeah.
1: I'm hoping so. Riley Green is on The Voice, and people are going goo goo gaga. So I may try to watch The Voice some this year.
0: Oh.
1: It's starting.
0: Yeah.
1: So
0: I like Lionel Richie.
1: I do too. I do too. I think he's really, really great.
0: I like it when, you know, there was one particular episode I was watching, and this young guy come in, and they had their grandma with them.
1: Mm-hmm.
0: And they said, I had to bring my grandma. She wanted to meet Lionel Richie.
1: Mm-hmm.
0: So you know what Lionel does.
1: Oh, gay. Kind of give him a hug or anything else.
0: Yeah. Oh, yeah.
1: Yeah. Yeah. So.
0: Yeah, that's pretty deep. Yeah. He's good.
1: Yeah, I hope he continues to improve.
0: Yeah. Yeah. Yeah. I told Melissa the Commodores at the EACC about 2 years ago.
1: Mm-hmm.
0: And we went. Of course, I was joking. Well, where's Lionel Richie?
1: I think he went out on his own.
0: Yeah.
1: I think he did. Yeah. Enjoy this weather, y'all. This is so nice.
0: Isn't it?
1: I'm going outside and sitting in my car for the rest of the day.
0: Yeah.
1: Take my laptop with me.
0: Yeah. Yeah. It's nice. It's,
1: mm-hmm.
0: Yeah, like I said, you know, I got out yesterday afternoon and ran some errands. And I'm not used to that.
1: I know. It's just, mm-hmm. It was, and the breeze.
0: Yeah. And you know, I've been talking about the bucket because we've got that.
1: Condensation dripping into the bucket from the air conditioner.
0: Yeah, mm-hmm. And we've got it there because our I think it would be okay now because we got a grass build up there, but we didn't have it. It was mm-hmm. just a meadow.
1: Yeah, and that's exactly where Memphis liked to go.
0: Yeah.
1: It's cool there.
0: Yeah, so I used to go and have to dump the bucket like 4 or 5 times a day.
1: Mm-hmm.
0: One time yesterday.
1: Okay, good.
0: One time.
1: Yeah, that takes it off of you.
0: Yeah. All right, it's 23 after 8.
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0: stay a little longer.
1: Boy, now that is Bob Wills and the Texas Playboys from pretty good long time ago.
2: Mm-hmm. I miss my TV Guide. In 2000, Tim McGraw was featured on the cover of TV Guide because he had various nominations for the 34th annual CMA Awards. That's the one magazine we ordered, Reader's Digest and TV Guide when I was growing up. Yeah. We always got those two.
1: We too. Us too.
2: Yeah. TV Guide was handy.
1: Oh, we had that every week.
2: Mm-hmm.
1: And I loved the one that came out in the fall with the new shows.
2: Oh, me too.
1: It was like that. And the Sears Christmas.
2: Yeah, album. I couldn't wait for either one of them.
1: Yeah.
2: I agree.
1: Yeah.
2: Those were great.
1: Yeah, they were. All right, it's 26 after 8 o'clock.
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0: tell on you.
1: Hank Sr. He recorded that song along with Kalaja and Take These Chains from My Heart. We heard a little bit of those songs a little bit earlier. On this date in 1952, in what became his last ever recording session. It was on this date in 1952. A couple of announcements. A commodity distribution will be held today at the Cotton Plant Food Pantry, 4 until 6 today. Cross County softball tryouts will be held tomorrow at the Cherry Valley Sports Complex. That'll be from 4 p.m. to 5:30 p.m. And the Compassionate Friends of Eastern Arkansas's annual Walk to Remember is coming up on Saturday at the Wynn Primary School. That'll be from 8 to 10. There is a $35 registration fee. Born on this date in Albany, Georgia, was Ray Charles, who helped racially integrate country and pop music during the 60s. His 1962 album, Modern Sounds in Country and Western Music, and its sequel, Modern Sounds in Country and Western Music, Volume 2, helped to bring country into the mainstream of music. His version of the Don Williams song, I Can't Stop Loving You, topped the pop charts for 5 weeks. Ray Charles died on this date he died on June the 10th in 2004 of acute liver disease at his home in Los Angeles, California. We are going to close out with that Ray Charles song that we mentioned, I Can't Stop Loving You, that reached the top of the charts in the 1960s. Ray Charles.

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1: Here is this hour's headlines from the Arkansas Now Newsroom. Governor Sarah Huckabee Sanders has activated the South Central Interstate Forest Fire Protection Compact as wildfire danger remains high across Arkansas. The compact allows states to share firefighting resources, and five task force teams from Georgia, Kentucky, Mississippi, North Carolina, and South Carolina are being deployed to support Arkansas crews. Arkansans have until October 5th to register to vote in the November 3rd general election. Voters can check their registration status and polling location through the Arkansas Secretary of State's Voter View system. The Arkansas State Fair returns to Little Rock October 16th through October 25th with new rides, attractions, and a new entertainment format. 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
6: 23 minutes now before 9 o'clock, mostly sunny with a high temperature of 82 degrees today. Clear early tonight, partly cloudy late tonight, low of 60. Mostly sunny and...

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2: 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The Kennesaw State Owls fly into Jonesboro to take on the Red Wolves this Saturday. We'll have all the action for you right here on Oldies 102.3, 94.1, KIYS HD2, KWYN AM 1400, 102.9, and 106.9, and the EAB Media Group app, beginning at 4 p.m. for pregame with kickoff slated for 6.
3: Until 9, look for a sunny day today and a cool day, 82 for a high today, clear early tonight, partly cloudy late tonight, low of 60, mostly sunny and a high temperature of 85 for tomorrow, then Friday, Saturday, and Sunday, sunny and 88 degrees, 87 the high yesterday, 64 the overnight low, clouds now and 67 degrees.

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1: How do you feel about skunks? Hi, I'm Janet Benson, pastor at Wynn Presbyterian Church, and I just moved to the country where we noticed an evening visitor to our yard, a skunk. At first, I was afraid, and I posted a video of him on social media. I got lots of mixed reactions. Most were frightened, like me, but others talked about how great skunks are, how they eat poisonous snakes, and I realized I had judged skunks without knowing them. At Wynn Pres, we learn together about our tendencies to judge people before knowing anything about them. We learn from Scripture how Jesus broke down walls of division and judgment based on fear. And we remind ourselves that God alone is the judge. Sure, we still struggle with judgmental thoughts, but we learn how to recognize them and how to be open to learning all the reasons we have to love those people we might fear. We're still learning it, and we hope you'll come learn with us at Wynn Presbyterian Church, 1735 East Poplar, or visit our website at wynnpresbyterian.org.
2: 24 minutes after 9 a.m., mostly sunny with a high temperature of 82 today, clear early tonight, partly cloudy late tonight, low of 60, mostly sunny with a high of 85 for tomorrow, sunny and 88 on Friday for football Friday night, partly cloudy and 65, and the weekend, sunny Saturday and Sunday and upper 80s for both days, 87, the high yesterday 64, the overnight low 67 is the temperature now.

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1: Cotton and rice up slightly. Good morning, I'm Scotty Woodson on the EAB Ag Network with your EAB opening market report. December corn at 529 and 3/4 down 7, with March corn at 544 and 1/4 down 6 and 3/4. November soybeans 1314 and a half down 11, with January soybeans 1330 down 11 and a quarter. December wheat at 709 and 3/4 down 7 and a half, with March wheat at 725 and a half down 7 and 3/4. December cotton at 8291 up 4, March cotton at 8562 up 5. November rice at 1605 up 3 cents, with January rice at 1645 and a half up a half. Moving on to livestock now. October live cattle at 219.65 up 87 and a half. December live cattle at 221.02 and a half up 157 and a half. September feeder cattle at 336.92 and a half down 35. October feeder cattle at 330.25 up 222 and a half. October lane hogs at 79.25 down 2 and a half, with December hogs at 70.37 and a half down 62 and a half. 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
5: Weather forecast calling for mostly sunny and 82 degrees today. Clear early tonight, partly cloudy late tonight, low of 60. Mostly sunny with a high of 85 for tomorrow. Sunny and 88 degrees on Friday. Partly cloudy Friday night, 65 degrees for football, and then sunny and upper 80s for the weekend. 87 the high yesterday, 64 the overnight low, 68 is the temperature now. We do have local news, 10 o'clock.

0: 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This is KWYN Wynn, the city with a smile. 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
1: Good morning, everyone. It is 10 o'clock. We do have sunshine now. Still, 69 degrees. And today's local and regional news, today being Wednesday, September 23rd, 2026. Most of the counties in East Arkansas and Northeast Arkansas remain under a burn ban despite the cooler temperatures. Officials say it's not the temperature that matters, it is the dryness. Most of Northeast Arkansas has not had a good rain in over 2 months, and that places most of Northeast and the rest of Arkansas not only with burn bans, but also with wildland fire danger zones. And only eight counties in Arkansas have lifted current burn bans, and those eight are Lawrence, Randolph, Clay, Izzard, Stone, Van Buren, Polk, and Nevada counties. Cross County remains under a burn ban. Meanwhile, the state of Arkansas has activated the South Central Interstate Forest Fire Protection Compact to support the fight against wildland fires. The state has seen more than 500 wildland fires impacting over 11,000 acres since August 1st. Arkansas Governor Sarah Sanders enacted the compact yesterday, citing the major forest fire in the Camden area last week and the dryness caused by drought. Wildland task force teams from Georgia, Kentucky, Mississippi, North Carolina, and South Carolina are being deployed to Arkansas through the compact. It's a couple of minutes after 10 a.m. now.
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1: The Cross County Board of Election Commissioners has decided to close the vote center location at Fair Oaks for the November 3rd general election. Early voting for the election will begin Monday, October 19th, and it will go through Monday, November the 2nd at the Cross County Courthouse Election Annex Building in Wynn. Hours will be from 8 a.m. until 6 p.m. Monday through Friday, and from 10 a.m. to 4 p.m. on Saturdays. There will be no Sunday voting. The vote centers that will be open on Tuesday, November the 3rd, Election Day, are the Courthouse Annex Building in Wynn, the First Baptist Church in Parkin, Hickory Ridge City Hall, the Cherry Valley Baptist Church Fellowship Building, and the Vandale Fire Department. The Fair Oaks Assembly of God Church will not be open for the election due to lower turnout at that location and the lack of poll workers from the western part of Cross County. The hours for voting on Election Day, 7:30 a.m. to 7:30 p.m. Deadline to register to vote in the election is Monday, October the 5th. The Cross County Republican Party's mayoral candidate forum will be held tomorrow at the Bill Thomas Tech Center. Begins at 6 with the doors opening at 5:30.
4: Each candidate will get a minute to introduce themselves at the beginning. Then they will have 3 questions each with a 3-minute response time to each of those questions. We've put together a panel from across the county, and then they will determine a follow-up question based on the answers to the questions that the candidates will answer. And then they will also get 3 minutes for a closing statement. There will not be interaction from the audience while the program's taking place, but candidates and constituents are welcome to interact before and after the program.
1: That was Madison Witcher. Chase Calvert, another member of the Republican Party committee in Cross County, talks about how the forum will work tomorrow.
5: No one knows the questions until that night, so we're going to be very, very fair with it as much as possible. And the only 4 people that are on the committee that is putting this together know the questions and came up with the questions. So we're trying to make it very good, but also a mayor election is a very important election. Right now, Wynn has got a lot going on, a lot of good things going on, a lot of big things happening in Wynn right now. And someone needs to ask the hard questions. I mean, you can't just throw your hat in the ring and just decide to run and not know what the position entails. You know, you need to do your research and your digging, and that's one of the biggest reasons we're putting this on, is we need to be able to see if these people can answer these questions. You know, some may be hard, some may be easy, but the thing is, we don't need someone that's just running because they think that they make a good mayor, but we need someone that actually wants the job, that wants to continue to better win, and wants to have a strong relationship with the community as well as to continue to better win.
1: 3 of the 4 Wynn mayoral candidates will be a part of the forum tomorrow. They are incumbent Jennifer Hobbs and challengers Jeremy Bradshaw and Juanita Cruz. The other candidate, DeAndrea Warren, failed to reach a deadline. He will be in attendance, though. The parking candidates participating in the forum are Prague Griffin and Sandra Lately. Incumbent Carolyn Slaughter will not be there. No candidates from Cherry Valley or Hickory Ridge will attend.
5: The reason we made it a deadline and made everything, try to be as fair as possible, because if you tell people, we publicize it as well as reach out to people personally.
4: Repeatedly
5: to give people a chance. But thing is, the reason we did that, it's not fair that you just get to show up and speak. That's not the way that we wanted to handle it. We wanted to handle it in a way that you had to sign up, so that way we could prepare and know how many people we need, how many people this is going to work, because it's going to be one of those things. It could get long. And that's the thing, we wanted to make it, we need to know how many people's coming, so we need to know how long people can speak, how long this can go, how long that can go, and that's why. So we reached out, they didn't respond, and that's just the way it is.
1: The Cherry Fast Committee will be holding a Meet the Candidates event on Monday, October the 5th in Cherry Valley. The annual Cross County Farm Bureau's Meet the Candidates is set for Thursday, October the 8th. The deadline to pay personal and real estate taxes is October 15th. 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The office hours 8 a.m. to 4:30 p.m. Monday through Friday. There's also a drop box in the east parking lot of the courthouse and inside the window of the collector's office. Cash should not be put in the drop boxes. 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Residents should include a self-addressed stamped envelope to receive a receipt. 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
1: Galen Brown of Nixa, Missouri, formerly of Wynn, died Friday. He was 77. Services will be at 2 o'clock Friday at Thompson Wilson Funeral Home in Wynn. Burial will be at Lewis Cemetery. Visitation will be from 1 o'clock to 2 o'clock, and that's this coming Friday. William Lewis Littlejohn of Forest City died last Friday at the age of 80. He was born in Parkin. He graduated from Parkin High School in 1964 after he was a farmer independently, completing his final harvest this past year. He also had a grain hauling company and attended Parkin Baptist Church before moving to Forest City. He was preceded in death by two brothers, Dave Littlejohn, Kenneth Littlejohn, and a sister, Polly Jenkins, and a son-in-law, Jed Daniels. Survivors are his wife, Linda Littlejohn of Forest City, three daughters, Susan Claudel of Alligator, Mississippi, Mona Daniels of Friars Point, Mississippi, Mary Beth Hall of Marion, five grandchildren, three great-grandchildren survive. Celebration of Life will be held at the Park and Archaeological State Park Sunday, 2 p.m. to 6 p.m. Cross County Funeral Service and Crematory is in charge of arrangements. William Frederick Mooningham Brickies died on Tuesday, September 15th, at the age of 65. Served in the Army National Guard for 11 years in Arkansas and New Mexico as a cannon crewman. Later in life, he worked for Triple G Excavation in Palestine as a diesel mechanic until retiring last December. He was preceded in death by a daughter, Carrie Renee Graham, a sister, Pam Barkley, and a grandson, Brian Mooningham. Survivors are his former wife, Patricia Clark of Brickies, two sons, Billy Mooningham of Horseshoe Lake, Brian Mooningham of Howell, Howell, New Jersey, two daughters, Brittany Griffin of Brickies, Madison Jones of Marion, a brother, Timmy Mooningham of Mariana, three sisters, Beth Lucido of New Mexico, Melva Pandela of Mariana, Leanne Cole of Marion, 14 grandchildren, one great-grandchild. Family will host a memorial on Saturday, October 3rd, 2 p.m. at the J.W. Rich Girls Club in West Memphis. Cross County Funeral Service and Crematory is in charge of arrangements.
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8: Get armed at Taylor Arms, Highway 64 in Wynn.
1: 14 minutes after 10, mostly sunny, and 70s the temperature now. Some of the news today, the Arkansas Department of Education released their grades for school districts and individual schools last week. All schools in the Wynn district maintained their levels from the previous year, except one. However, Superintendent Dr. Kenneth Moore says don't read too much into that.
9: That's the junior high went from a B to a C. If you just look at that, you don't understand exactly what's behind that. Last year, they grew significantly, and growth is a huge part of that. So if you've got a student that is a level one, you have 1, 2, 3, 4, your achievement, 3 and 4 on grade level or advanced. And so in a level one, if a student grows, you get points for them coming out of the bottom 25 and growing. Then you also get points for them meeting achievement. And so he got double points on a lot of those students because the junior high grew so much last year. And so this year, one of the things that you don't see, but, you know, you just see his letter grade and you think, oh, well, we went backwards. Well, in achievement, which is what you want, you know, you want kids scoring on grade level above, 3s and 4s. You know, our African-American population at junior high grew 13.29% in achievement. That means there's an additional 13.29 of those students scoring on grade level or above. They were 44.7% in the year that he grew to a B, but they were 58.06% this past year.
1: Cross County also saw one of their schools, the high school, drop from a B to a C. Superintendent Dr. Nathan Moore says the C is a high C, and that could change after some additional paperwork is submitted to the Department of Education.
10: What's behind that is our student achievement stayed up pretty well in the high school, close to where it was last year, but we didn't see that the growth was tremendously less. And we need to change that, because even when you get someone to a score of 3 or 4, or if you've got students in level one intensive support, what they call the bottom quartile and the twos, it doesn't matter where you are. We want to see growth every year. Every child deserves to be able to have to grow, and that's, we missed the mark on some growth in the high school. Our growth was pretty stagnant at the elementary school. So even though their achievement went up, their growth was pretty stagnant, which is better than going down. But we're going to do some things district-wide that we're going to kind of hone in on growth a little more.
1: Here are those grades. Wynn overall C, all schools. Wynn primary, intermediate, junior high, and senior high Cs. Cross County overall B, Cross County Elementary and Senior High C's. The Wynn School District will hold a district-wide Title I meeting tomorrow. The meeting will begin at 9 tomorrow morning at Wynn Junior High School's library. The meeting is open to those interested in hearing how federal Title II funds support student learning, school programs, and family involvement in the district. A blood drive will be held next Tuesday in memory of Gene Simpkins. Blood drive will be held from 11 a.m. to 3 p.m. at the Wynn Baptist Church Gymnasium. Simpkins, who taught in the Wynn School District for over 30 years, died in September last year after a lengthy battle with cancer. Simpkins' family says she received innumerable units of blood while receiving cancer treatments over 20 years. Donors can make an appointment by calling 1-800-RED-CROSS. 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Visiting redcrossblood.org and enter WinBC. Those donating blood between September 21st, that would be Monday, and October the 18th, can receive a $15 e-gift card.
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1: It is Cherry Fest weekend. The 2026 Cherry Fest will begin at 9 Saturday morning in Cherry Valley with the recognition of the Citizen of the Year. That will be followed by a pet contest at 9:30, live music by Buddy Andrews at 10:30, Jeff Epps at 1:30, and Aaron Headley at 3:30. There will also be a live auction from noon to 1:30 and a cherry spinning contest at 3. Admission is free. Cherry Fest will also feature a show and shine car show from 9 a.m. to 2 p.m., registration from 9 to 11 Saturday, judging at 11:30, and an award ceremony at 1:30. All classic cars and trucks, any make and model, is welcome. There will also be a vowel cover racing from 3 to 5. Registration begins at 3, with best design votes also at 3. The race begins at 4, and awards will be presented at 5 on Saturday. 2026 American Idol winner Hannah Harper is coming to Hickory Fest. A ticketed meet and greet event with Harper will be available that day. Tickets will be on sale online. The link has been posted, and it is available. Those tickets are available now. A limited number of tickets will be available. Tickets are $50 each for that and include one adult, two children under 12 years of age. Tickets will be available on a first-come, first-served basis. Harper will be the headliner for this year's Hickory Fest. She'll perform on the main stage starting at 5 p.m. Saturday, October 24th. The Cross County Chamber of Commerce is bringing its Busy Bones fundraiser back in October.
4: Busy Bones is that 5 or 6 foot skeleton that the chamber had last year. He went around to different businesses, and honestly, you guys, I was on the fence about bringing him back this year, and the reason why is I didn't want him to lose, I guess what you could say, his magic, or, you know, the importance of Busy and the excitement. And we took a board vote, and the board wanted him back, and so did the community.
1: Lexi Gar says the cost to participate in Busy Bones is $100. She says businesses will be able to take photos of Busy at their businesses throughout the day, which will then be shared to the public. For information on how to participate, call the Cross County Chamber office at 870-238-2601. The Cross County Fall Cleanup will be held from Saturday, October 10th through the following Saturday, October 17th. Dumpsters will be located at the Cross County Road Department on Highway 193 North at its intersection with US 64. Dumpsters will be available each day, 7:30 a.m. to 5:30 p.m. No tires, batteries, or chemical containers are allowed in the dumpsters. For information on the fall cleanup, 870-238-5750 or 870-238-5740. It's 23 minutes after 10 a.m. Sports is coming up.
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1: Sports now. The Wynn boys golf team is headed to the Class 4A state tournament. Boys team tied for second, qualified for the state after an exciting three-hole playoff. Wynn boys tied for second with Highland, both teams shooting a 249 overall. Brooklyn won the tournament with a 236. Pocahontas is fourth with a 255. Truman finished fifth with a 271. Wynn's Austin Owens placed fourth as an individual with an 81. Presley Smith was seventh with an 82. Whit Kennedy 13th with an 86. And Jack King placed 18th with a 91. The Wynn girls placed fourth, shooting a 365 overall. Brooklyn also won the girls tournament with a 292. Gosnell was second with a 294. Truman third, a 326. And Jonesboro Westside fifth with a 411. Wynn's Reese Bradshaw finished 10th with a 113. Eden Solis was 16th with a 123. Kelly Kyle 18th with a 129. And Piper Miller 19th with a 133. The boys' state golf tournament is set for October 6th and 7th, and it will be in Harrison. The cross county golf teams also participated in their district tournament yesterday. Mick McClanahan qualified for state as an individual, shooting 89 overall, placing 7th in the district. Cross county girls placed 6th overall, with the boys placing 8th overall. Conference play will begin this week in high school football, and that does include the 2AA featuring Cross County at Marktree and McCrory opening the season at home against East Poinsett County.
15: Kind of how we expected it. You know, last two or three years, it's been a really, really tough conference, and we kind of expect that to stay the same. You know, the conference is kind of up for grabs this year, but each week it's going to take the best effort from whoever's playing for the other team to come out with a win.
1: Cross County head football coach Kate Campbell. McCrory's 0-3, losing to Lake Village, Ball Knob, and Hazen. EPC comes in at 2-1. They are the three-time defending Class 2A state runner-up.
15: They'll return some guys off the teams they've had the past couple of years. You know, they're kind of running the same scheme that they've been running. So they're still going to be a tough challenge for us. They've got a couple guys that run the ball hard and a good offensive line, so it's going to be a real challenge for us.
1: The McCrory EPC game begins at 7 p.m. at Joe Danhart Jaguar Stadium in McCrory. The other 2AA conference matchups, besides the Cross County Marktree matchup Friday, Desark is at Clarendon, Mariana is at Earl. The 5A East also opens conference play Friday with Wynn playing at Brooklyn, Paragould going to Valley View, Nettleton is at Batesville, Harding Academy plays at Greene County Tech. The Wynn Junior Jackets will host Brooklyn tomorrow with an 8th grade game starting at 5:30, the junior game kickoff at 7. Marktree is at Cross County tomorrow for junior high play. The Cross County 5th and 6th grade Northeast Arkansas Youth Football League teams will host Truman on Saturday morning, while the Wynn Stingers will be hosting Brooklyn. Our Friday night broadcast schedule: the Wynn Brooklyn game at 5:30 on KWY and AM 1400, FM 102.9, 106.9 in the EAB Media Group app. The live stream starts at 6:50 on the EAB Media Group app and also on the Wynn High School channel. The Cross County Marktree game begins at 7 with a 6:50 broadcast time on 107.3 the Bob FM, and the Cross County live stream and EAB Group Media app live streaming all starts at 6:50 as well. Arkansas will be hosting Tulsa Saturday at 7 p.m. The Country 92.5 broadcast for that will begin at 4 o'clock. Arkansas State has Kennesaw State at home Saturday at 6. That broadcast will begin at 4 p.m. on KWY and AM 1400, FM 102.9, 106.9, and Oldies 102.3. The Wynn Volleyball Lady Jackets improved to 9-2 overall, 4-0 in conference play with a sweep of Lone Oak yesterday at Yellow Jacket Arena. Those scores were 25-9, 25-16, 25-13. The junior Lady Jackets fell to Lone Oak 13-25, 15-25. Lady Jackets will continue conference play tomorrow at home against Forest City. The weather forecast for today, calling for a mostly sunny day today, very pleasant with a high temperature of 82 degrees today, mostly clear early tonight, partly cloudy late tonight, a low temperature around 60 degrees for tonight. Tomorrow should be mostly sunny with a high temperature in the mid-80s. Tomorrow night, mostly cloudy, becoming partly cloudy with a temperature of 62 degrees. Friday should be sunny, upper 80s. For football Friday night, partly cloudy and 65. And then for the weekend, mostly sunny and upper 80s for both Saturday and Sunday. It was 87 for a high yesterday. 64 was the overnight low. And right now we have sunshine and 70 degrees.
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2: 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Wynn Baptist Church will hold a barbecue plate lunch Sunday. It is a fundraiser for the church's Middle East mission team. 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Wynn Presbyterian Church will hold its next Cherry Falls Memorial Concert next Tuesday. It begins at 7, and it will feature Scott Moore on trumpet, Gabriel Statham on piano and organ. 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Calvary Fellowship Church has launched a fundraising effort to double the space of its storehouse food pantry. Donations can be sent to the church over a Cash App at $TheStorehouse2025, or checks can be mailed to P.O. 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Tax deductible receipts can be provided. A benefit sale will be held through Saturday, September 26th, and then from Monday, September 28th to Saturday, October the 3rd at the Living Waters on South Falls in Wynn.
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4: Sunshine around and warm temperatures later this afternoon. Our high will be 83, and with the humidity being so nice and low, it feels great. Tonight, partly cloudy, a little cooler than last night with a low of 60. Tomorrow, we'll likely have some clouds in the morning, but sunshine by Thursday afternoon with a high of 84. And then we will be getting warmer this weekend. Sunshine Friday, 87. Saturday, partly cloudy, highs mid-80s. From the Arkansas Now Weather Center, I'm meteorologist Laura Huckabee.

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1: Rice continues to rise, corn and soybeans down. Hello, I'm Scotty Woodson on the EAB Ag Network with your EAB Midday Market Report. December corn at 528 and a quarter, down 8.5, with March corn at 543, down 8. November soybeans, 13.14 and a quarter, down 11 and a quarter, with January soybeans, 13.30 and a quarter, down 11. December wheat at 709 and a quarter, down 8, with March wheat at 725, down 8 and a quarter. December cotton at 82.97, up 10, with March cotton at 85.67, also up 10. November rice at 16.10. Up 8 cents. January rice at 16.51, up 6. Moving on to livestock now. October live cattle 220.82.5, up 205. With December live cattle 222.12.5, up 267.5. September feeder cattle at 337.12.5, down 15. October feeder cattle at 331.67.5, up 365. October lane hogs at 79.50, up 22.5. December hogs at 70.35, down 65. That's your EAB Midday Market Report, and I'm Scotty Woodson. Have a great day.
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5: Sunshine around and warm temperatures later this afternoon. Our high will be 83, and with the humidity being so nice and low, it feels great. Tonight, partly cloudy, a little cooler than last night with a low of 60. Tomorrow, we'll likely have some clouds in the morning, but sunshine by Thursday afternoon with a high of 84. And then we will be getting warmer this weekend. Sunshine Friday, 87. Saturday, partly cloudy, highs mid-80s. From the Arkansas Now Weather Center, I'm meteorologist Laura Huckabee.

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1: Chinese President Xi Jinping will begin his first visit to Washington, D.C. in 10 years. Later today, President Trump is scheduled to meet with him at the White House during his visit this week. Secretary of State Marco Rubio says President Trump remains open to a deal with Iran. Rubio's comments come a day after the president threatened to annihilate the country while speaking to world leaders at the United Nations General Assembly.
2: For him, the Iranian issue is not a political issue. It is the fact that for generations now, for almost 50 years, every American president, and frankly, every country in the world, for the most part, agrees that Iran can never have a nuclear weapon. But ultimately, no one ever does anything about it. And he's going to do something about it.
1: Rubio cautioned there would be big problems if Iran keeps pushing for nuclear weapons. Iran's president addressed the General Assembly today, saying Iran is ready for dialogue and diplomacy, but without accepting the language of force. The U.S. and Israeli delegations walked out as the Iranian president began his speech. An emergency hearing is set for later today related to President Trump banning certain media outlets from the White House. A lawsuit was filed by CNN, MSNBC, and Politico that seeks to restore their access after Trump barred them from covering his events. Yesterday in a court filing, the Justice Department said that the president has the authority to restrict major news organizations from accessing certain areas of the White House, citing national security concerns. Federal officials say the ICE officer who shot a Venezuelan man in Texas Sunday was not wearing a body camera. That's according to NBC News. NBC's Maggie Vespa reports Wilbur Rafael Garces Perez was making a DoorDash delivery in Austin when he was shot in the back.
3: Local police releasing their footage after two DHS officials said the ICE officer who shot at Garces Perez Sunday was not wearing his required body camera. DHS maintaining the Venezuelan national had a final deportation order.
1: He has since been transferred to a South Texas processing facility where Texas Democrat Joaquin Castro says he's in great pain and can't move the left side of his body. I'm Chris Caraggio. New York City Mayor Zoran Mamdani and Israeli Prime Minister Benjamin Netanyahu are bashing each other ahead of Netanyahu's speech at the United Nations General Assembly tomorrow. In a social media post, Netanyahu accused Mamdani of supporting terrorists.
4: Shame on you for supporting the Hamas terrorist monsters who butchered our people. Shame on you for inciting riots against New York Jews.
1: Yesterday, Mamdani said the allegations aren't true and called Netanyahu the architect of horrific genocide against Palestinians. Protests are expected tomorrow in New York ahead of Netanyahu's speech. The Patriots Day Freedom Fest has been called off. The event was scheduled for Saturday in Morning View, Kentucky. Michael Kastner with more.
5: The non-traditional music festival was supposed to feature a selection of Republican-leaning speakers, including Kid Rock, reality TV star Dog the Bounty Hunter, and U.S. Congressman James Comer. The festival reportedly sold only six VIP tickets, which were priced at $1,000, while general admission was going to be free. Eric Dieters, the event organizer, said he planned to pay for the event with VIP ticket sales from 100 people he interacts with on a regular basis. In a post on social media, he swore he would never do this event again and added, "None of these people will ever, ever get a favor from me again." I'm Michael Kastner.
1: A video is making the rounds showing a Waymo robo-taxi driving through a Denver farmer's market on a closed road. Mark Mayfield has the story.
6: On Sunday morning, 160 vendors were setting up at the South Pearl Street Farmer's Market when the self-driving car came through. The event's production director said there was a road closed sign on one side of the street, but the other side was still open to vendor traffic during setup, and the Waymo followed a vendor vehicle past the sign. No one was hurt, but the incident does bring up safety concerns surrounding the company. I'm Mark Mayfield.
1: I'm Chris Caraggio.
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8: Here's the latest from the Arkansas Now newsroom. Hot Springs police arrested 37-year-old Matthew Charles Lewis of Texas on Sunday after a pedestrian was fatally struck at Oaklawn Casino and Resort. Police said Lewis showed signs of intoxication and refused field sobriety and chemical tests, and a blood sample was later collected under a search warrant. He faces several charges, including negligent homicide. The Arkansas State Fair returns to Little Rock October 16th through 25th with new rides, attractions, and a new entertainment format. All live entertainment will now be included with admission, replacing separately ticketed concerts. 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And former British Prime Minister Boris Johnson will speak at Arkansas's Harding University next month. Johnson will speak at 7:30 p.m. on Monday, October 12th, as part of Harding's Distinguished Lecture Series. From the Arkansas Now Newsroom, I'm Cade Carlton.
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12: Sunshine around and warm temperatures later this afternoon. Our high will be 83, and with the humidity being so nice and low, it feels great. Tonight, partly cloudy, a little cooler than last night with a low of 60. Tomorrow, we'll likely have some clouds in the morning, but sunshine by Thursday afternoon with a high of 84, and then we will be getting warmer this weekend. Sunshine Friday, 87. Saturday, partly cloudy, highs mid-80s. From the Arkansas Now Weather Center, I'm meteorologist Laura Huckabee.

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3: Sunshine around and warm temperatures later this afternoon. Our high will be 83, and with the humidity being so nice and low, it feels great. Tonight, partly cloudy, a little cooler than last night with a low of 60. Tomorrow, we'll likely have some clouds in the morning, but sunshine by Thursday afternoon with a high of 84, and then we will be getting warmer this weekend. Sunshine Friday, 87. Saturday, partly cloudy, highs mid-80s. From the Arkansas Now Weather Center, I'm meteorologist Laura Huckabee.

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3: Sunshine around and warm temperatures later this afternoon. Our high will be 83, and with the humidity being so nice and low, it feels great. Tonight, partly cloudy, a little cooler than last night with a low of 60. Tomorrow, we'll likely have some clouds in the morning, but sunshine by Thursday afternoon with a high of 84, and then we will be getting warmer this weekend. Sunshine Friday, 87. Saturday, partly cloudy, highs mid-80s. From the Arkansas Now Weather Center, I'm meteorologist Laura.

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EAB, East Arkansas Broadcasters. 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

0: An emergency hearing related to President Trump banning some media outlets from the White House is set for today. A lawsuit was filed by CNN, MSNBC, and Politico that seeks to restore their access after Trump barred them from covering his events. Chinese President Xi Jinping arrives in Washington, D.C. today for his first visit in 10 years. Nick Harper reports that President Trump is scheduled to meet with him during his visit and discuss trade, AI, and Taiwan.
1: This summit coming just weeks before that midterms election. Now, of course, midterm elections are normally focused very much on domestic issues, and Donald Trump is facing pressure from voters who want the cost of living to be brought down, the cost of living that has been increased by Donald Trump's conflict against Iran.
0: It will be the leader's second face-to-face meeting this year. Trump and Xi last met in May in Beijing. A wide range of protests are planned during Benjamin Netanyahu's visit to New York City tomorrow to address the UN, Sarah Lee Kessler reports.
2: Expat Israelis plan to protest in Union Square against the prime minister's domestic policies. Leftist Jewish groups will demonstrate at Dag Hammarskjöld Plaza across from the UN against Israel's actions in Gaza and the West Bank. And a coalition of anti-Zionist groups backed by the Palestinian Youth Movement, the Democratic Socialists of America, and other organizations is planning to march from Bryant Park to the UN, demanding that Netanyahu be brought to justice for genocide. Mayor Mamdani has called Netanyahu a war criminal, while Netanyahu has accused Mamdani of supporting terrorists. I'm Sarah Lee Kessler.
0: Harvey Weinstein has been sentenced to 15 years after being convicted of sexual assault in New York. Weinstein sexually assaulted a former production assistant at his Manhattan apartment in 2006. The sentencing comes after years of legal battles that resulted in an overturned conviction and retrials. He will now face resentencing in California for raping and sexually assaulting a woman at an L.A. hotel in 2013. I'm Chris Caraggio.
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0: President Trump is changing the name of artificial intelligence to superintelligence. He made the comment yesterday addressing the UN General Assembly.
4: From this point forward, all of United States documents and hopefully the world's will be changed to use the much more accurate term super as opposed to artificial. So it's superintelligence.
0: Trump said the U.S. will not stifle the growth of the technology. He added that the Justice Department will rein it in if necessary. Trump has thrown his support behind AI as others have brought up concerns about the technology, including doomsday scenarios. A second potential measles exposure has been reported in Philadelphia. According to health officials, an individual with measles passed through the Philadelphia International Airport on September 13th and did not leave the premises. This reported case comes after a recent exposure that occurred at Children's Hospital of Philadelphia on September 11th. As of Friday, nearly 770 cases have been recorded across Pennsylvania so far this year, including 150 hospitalizations and four measles-related deaths. Across the U.S., measles cases have surpassed 3,000 so far in 2026. The looks maxing personality known as Clavicular is being charged with rape in Massachusetts. Here's Mark Mayfield.
5: That's according to online court records. 20-year-old Braden Peters faces charges including one count of rape, one count of drugging someone for sexual intercourse, and one count of procuring liquor for someone under 21 years old. Records say the alleged offenses occurred in May of 2025. The Bulwark first reported the charges. A representative for Clavicular, Mitchell Jackson, said the outlet was exaggerating in its report and that Clavicular has not been served with an arrest warrant.
0: A Nashville judge has granted Dolly Parton's estate a temporary restraining order against the late singer's nephew. Brian Seaver was fired from his position as head of security last week, and a lawsuit filed Tuesday accuses him of violent threats, intimidation, and attempted extortion. Seaver told TMZ that his words are being taken out of context. I'm Chris Caraggio.
6: And today's local and regional news, today being Wednesday, September 23rd, 2026. Most of the counties in East Arkansas and Northeast Arkansas remain under a burn ban despite the cooler temperatures. Officials say it's not the temperature that matters, it is the dryness. Most of Northeast Arkansas has not had a good rain in over 2 months, and that places most of Northeast and the rest of Arkansas not only with burn bans but also with wildland fire danger zones. And only eight counties in Arkansas have lifted current burn bans, and those eight are Lawrence, Randolph, Clay, Izzard, Stone, Van Buren, Polk, and Nevada counties. Cross County remains under a burn ban. Meanwhile, the state of Arkansas has activated the South Central Interstate Forest Fire Protection Compact to support the fight against wildland fires. The state has seen more than 500 wildland fires impacting over 11,000 acres since August 1st. Arkansas Governor Sarah Sanders enacted the compact yesterday, citing the major forest fire in the Camden area last week and the dryness caused by drought. Wildland task force teams from Georgia, Kentucky, Mississippi, North Carolina, and South Carolina are being deployed to Arkansas through the compact. The Cross County Board of Election Commissioners has decided to close the vote center location at Fair Oaks for the November 3rd general election. Early voting for the election will begin Monday, October 19th, and it will go through Monday, November the 2nd at the Cross County Courthouse Election Annex Building in Wynn. Hours will be from 8 a.m. until 6 p.m. Monday through Friday, and from 10 a.m. to 4 p.m. on Saturdays. There will be no Sunday voting. The vote centers that will be open on Tuesday, November the 3rd, Election Day, are the Courthouse Annex Building in Wynn, the First Baptist Church in Parkin, Hickory Ridge City Hall, the Cherry Valley Baptist Church Fellowship Building, and the Vandale Fire Department. The Fair Oaks Assembly of God Church will not be open for the election due to lower turnout at that location and the lack of poll workers from the western part of Cross County. Hours for voting on Election Day, 7:30 a.m. to 7:30 p.m. Deadline to register to vote in the election is Monday, October the 5th. The Cross County Republican Party's mayoral candidate forum will be held tomorrow at the Bill Thomas Tech Center. Begins at 6 with the doors opening at 5:30.
7: Each candidate will get a minute to introduce themselves at the beginning. Then they will have three questions each with a 3-minute response time to each of those questions. We've put together a panel from across the county, and then they will determine a follow-up question based on the answers to the questions that the candidates will answer, and then they will also get 3 minutes for a closing statement. There will not be interaction from the audience while the program's taking place, but candidates and constituents are welcome to interact before and after the program.
6: That was Madison Witcher. Chase Calvert, another member of the Republican Party Committee in Cross County, talks about how the forum will work tomorrow.
8: No one knows the questions until that night, so we're going to be very, very fair with it as much as possible, and the only four people that are on the committee that is putting this together know the questions and came up with the questions. So we're trying to make it very good, but also a mayor election is a very important election. Right now, Wynn has got a lot going on, a lot of good things going on, a lot of big things happening in Wynn right now. And someone needs to ask the hard questions. I mean, you can't just throw your hat in the ring and just decide to run and not know what the position entails. You know, you need to do your research, you need to do your digging, and that's one of the biggest reasons we're putting this on, is we need to be able to see if these people can answer these questions. You know, some may be hard, some may be easy, but the thing is, we don't need someone that's just running because they think that they make a good mayor, but we need someone that actually wants the job, that wants to continue to better Wynn, and wants to have a strong relationship with the community as well as to continue to better Wynn.
6: Three of the four Wynn mayoral candidates will be a part of the forum tomorrow. They are incumbent Jennifer Hobbs and challengers Jeremy Bradshaw and Juanita Cruz. The other candidate, DeAndrea Warren, failed to reach a deadline. He will be in attendance, though. The Parkin candidates participating in the forum are Prague Griffin and Sandra Lately. Incumbent Carolyn Slaughter will not be there. No candidates from Cherry Valley or Hickory Ridge will attend.
8: The reason we made it a deadline and made everything try to be as fair as possible, because if you tell people, we publicize it as well as reach out to people personally.
7: Repeatedly
8: to give people a chance. But the thing is, the reason we did that, it's not fair that you just get to show up and speak. That's not the way that we wanted to handle it. We wanted to handle it in a way that you had to sign up, so that way we could prepare and know how many people we need, how many people this is going to work because it's going to be one of those things. It's going to get, it could get long. And that's the thing, we wanted to make it, we need to know how many people's coming, so we need to know how long people can speak, how long this can go, how long that can go, and that's why. So we reached out, they didn't respond, and that's just the way it is.
6: The Trifast Committee will be holding a Meet the Candidates event on Monday, October the 5th in Cherry Valley. The annual Cross County Farm Bureau's Meet the Candidates is set for Thursday, October the 8th. The deadline to pay personal and real estate taxes is October 15th. In order to avoid a penalty, payments can be made with cash, card, or check in the collector's office at the Cross County Courthouse in Wynn. The office hours 8 a.m. to 4:30 p.m. Monday through Friday. There's also a drop box in the east parking lot of the courthouse and inside the window of the collector's office. Cash should not be put in the drop boxes. Payments can also be made with a card online at actdatascout.com or by phone. Fees apply to all card payments, checks, cashier's checks, and money orders can be mailed to 705 East Union Avenue, Wynn, Arkansas, 72396. Checks should be made payable to Christy Davis, Cross County Tax Collector. Residents should include a self-addressed stamped envelope to receive a receipt. Remember, payments should be postmarked by October 15th or they will be considered late.
9: Governor Sarah Huckabee Sanders.
10: 4 years ago, I promised you I would fight every day to make Arkansas the best place to live, work, and raise a family. And I've kept that promise. 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And we eliminated the state grocery tax. We gave our teachers record pay raises and got back to the fundamentals of teaching, reading, writing, and math. Now student test scores are up 20% across the board. In 2024, the Biden administration said we must allow men to play women's sports. We did not comply. We won the fight to keep men out of women's sports because girls deserve to be safe in locker rooms and on the court. And when insurance companies wanted big rate increases, we didn't let that happen. Now I'm asking for your vote for 4 more years. Together, we will take Arkansas all the way to the top.
9: Paid for by Sarah for Governor.
6: Some other news today. The Arkansas Department of Education released their grades for school districts and individual schools last week. All schools in the Wynn District maintained their levels from the previous year, except one. However, Superintendent Dr. Kenneth Moore says don't read too much into that.
11: That's the junior high went from a B to a C. If you just look at that, you don't understand exactly what's behind that. You know, last year, they grew significantly, and growth is a huge part of that. So if you've got a student that is a level one, you have 1, 2, 3, 4, your achievement, 3 and 4 on grade level or advanced. And so in a level one, if a student grows, you get points for them coming out of the bottom 25 and growing. Then you also get points for them meeting achievement. And so he got double points on a lot of those students because the junior high grew so much last year. And so this year, one of the things that you don't see, but you know, you just see his letter grade and you think, oh, well, we went backwards. Well, in achievement, which is what you want, you know, you want kids scoring on grade level or above, 3s and 4s. You know, our African-American population at junior high grew 13.29% in achievement. That means there's an additional 13.29 of those students scoring on grade level or above. They were 44.7% in the year that he grew to a B, but they were 58.06% this past year.
6: Cross County also saw one of their schools, the high school, drop from a B to a C. Superintendent Dr. Nathan Moore says the C is a high C, and that could change after some additional paperwork is submitted to the Department of Education.
12: What's behind that is our student achievement stayed up pretty well in the high school, close to where it was last year, but we didn't see that the growth was tremendously less. And we need to change that because even when you get someone to a score of 3 or 4, or if you've got students in level one intensive support, what they call the bottom quartile and the 2s, it doesn't matter where you are. We want to see growth every year. Every child deserves to be able to have to grow. And that's, we missed the mark on some growth in the high school. Our growth was pretty stagnant at the elementary school. So even though their achievement went up, their growth was pretty stagnant, which is better than going down. But we're going to do some things district-wide that we're going to kind of hone in on growth a little more.
6: Here are those grades. Win overall C, all schools. Win primary, intermediate, junior high, and senior high Cs. Cross County overall B. Cross County elementary and senior high Cs. The Win School District will hold a district-wide Title I meeting tomorrow. The meeting will begin at 9 tomorrow morning at Win Junior High School's library. The meeting is open to those interested in hearing how federal Title II funds support student learning, school programs, and family involvement in the district. A blood drive will be held next Tuesday in memory of Gene Simpkins. Blood drive will be held from 11 a.m. to 3 p.m. at the Wynn Baptist Church Gymnasium. Simpkins, who taught in the Wynn School District for over 30 years, died in September last year after a lengthy battle with cancer. Simpkins' family says she received innumerable units of blood while receiving cancer treatments over 20 years. Donors can make an appointment by calling 1-800-RED-CROSS. That's 1-800-733-2767. Visiting redcrossblood.org and enter WinBC. Those donating blood between September 21st, that would be Monday, and October the 18th, can receive a $15 e-gift card.
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6: It is Cherry Fest weekend. The 2026 Cherry Fest will begin at 9 Saturday morning in Cherry Valley with the recognition of the Citizen of the Year. That'll be followed by a pet contest at 9:30, live music by Buddy Andrews at 10:30, Jeff Epps at 1:30, and Aaron Headley at 3:30. There will also be a live auction from noon to 1:30 and a cherry spinning contest at 3. Admission is free. Cherry Fest will also feature a show and shine car show from 9 a.m. to 2 p.m., registration from 9 to 11 Saturday, judging at 11:30, and an award ceremony at 1:30. All classic cars and trucks, any make and model, is welcome. There will also be a vowel cover racing from 3 to 5. Registration begins at 3, with best design votes also at 3. The race begins at 4, and awards will be presented at 5 on Saturday. 2026 American Idol winner Hannah Harper is coming to Hickory Fest. A ticketed meet and greet event with Harper will be available that day. Tickets will be on sale online. The link has been posted, and it is available. Those tickets are available now. A limited number of tickets will be available. Tickets are $50 each for that and include one adult, two children under 12 years of age. Tickets will be available on a first-come, first-served basis. Harper will be the headliner for this year's Hickory Fest. She'll perform on the main stage starting at 5 p.m. Saturday, October 24th. The Cross County Chamber of Commerce is bringing its Busy Bones fundraiser back in October.
7: Busy Bones is that 5 or 6 foot skeleton that the chamber had last year. He went around to different businesses, and honestly, you guys, I was on the fence about bringing him back this year, and the reason why is I didn't want him to lose, I guess what you could say, his magic, or, you know, the importance of Busy and the excitement. And we took a board vote, and the board wanted him back, and so did the community.
6: Lexi Gar says the cost to participate in Busy Bones is $100. She says businesses will be able to take photos of busy at their businesses throughout the day, which will then be shared to the public. For information on how to participate, call the Cross County Chamber office at 870-238-2601. The Cross County Fall Cleanup will be held from Saturday, October 10th through the following Saturday, October 17th. Dumpsters will be located at the Cross County Road Department on Highway 193 North at its intersection with US 64. Dumpsters will be available each day, 7:30 a.m. to 5:30 p.m. No tires, batteries, or chemical containers are allowed in the dumpsters. For information on the fall cleanup, 870-238-5750 or 870-238-5740.
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6: Galen Brown of Nixa, Missouri, formerly of Wynn, died Friday. He was 77. Services will be at 2 o'clock Friday at Thompson Wilson Funeral Home in Wynn. Burial will be at Lewis Cemetery. Visitation will be from 1 o'clock to 2 o'clock, and that's this coming Friday. William Lewis Littlejohn of Forest City died last Friday at the age of 80. He was born in Parkin. He graduated from Parkin High School in 1964 after he was a farmer independently, completing his final harvest this past year. He also had a grain hauling company and attended Parkin Baptist Church before moving to Forest City. He was preceded in death by two brothers, Dave Littlejohn, Kenneth Littlejohn, and a sister, Polly Jenkins, and a son-in-law, Jed Daniels, survivors are his wife, Linda Littlejohn of Forest City, three daughters, Susan Claudel of Alligator, Mississippi, Mona Daniels of Friars Point, Mississippi, Mary Beth Hall of Marion, five grandchildren, three great-grandchildren survive. Celebration of Life will be held at the Park and Archaeological State Park Sunday, 2 p.m. to 6 p.m. Cross County Funeral Service and Crematory is in charge of arrangements. William Frederick Mooningham Brickies died on Tuesday, September 15th, at the age of 65. Served in the Army National Guard for 11 years in Arkansas and New Mexico as a cannon crewman. Later in life, he worked for Triple G Excavation in Palestine as a diesel mechanic until retiring last December. He was preceded in death by a daughter, Carrie Renee Graham, a sister, Pam Barkley, and a grandson, Brian Mooningham. Survivors are his former wife, Patricia Clark of Brickies, two sons, Billy Mooningham of Horseshoe Lake, Brian Mooningham of Howell, Howell, New Jersey, two daughters, Brittany Griffin of Brickies, Madison Jones of Marion, a brother, Timmy Mooningham of Mariana, three sisters, Beth Lucillo of New Mexico, Melva Pandela of Mariana, Leanne Cole of Marion, 14 grandchildren, one great-grandchild. Family will host a memorial on Saturday, October 3rd, 2 p.m. at the J.W. Rich Girls Club in West Memphis. 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
6: Sports now. The Wynn Boys golf team is headed to the Class 4A state tournament. Boys team tied for second, qualified for the state after an exciting three-hole playoff. Women boys tied for second with Highland, both teams shooting a 249 overall. Brooklyn won the tournament with a 236. Pocahontas is fourth with a 255. Truman finished fifth with a 271. Wins Austin Owens placed fourth as an individual with an 81. Presley Smith was seventh with an 82. Whit Kennedy 13th with an 86. And Jack King placed 18th with a 91. The Wynn girls placed fourth, shooting a 365 overall. Brooklyn also won the girls tournament with a 292. Gosnell was second with a 294. Truman third, a 326. And Jonesboro Westside fifth with a 411. Wins Reese Bradshaw finished 10th with a 113. Eden Solis was 16th with a 123. Kelly Kyle 18th with a 129. And Piper Miller 19th with a 133. The boys' state golf tournament is set for October 6th and 7th, and it will be in Harrison. The cross county golf teams also participated in their district tournament yesterday. Mick McClanahan qualified for state as an individual, shooting 89 overall, placing seventh in the district. Cross county girls placed sixth overall, with the boys placing eighth overall. Conference play will begin this week in high school football, and that does include the 2AA featuring Cross County at Marktree and McCrory opening the season at home against East Poinsett County.
16: Kind of how we expected it. You know, last two or three years it's been a really, really tough conference, and we kind of expect that to stay the same. You know, the conference is kind of up for grabs this year, but each week it's going to take the best effort from whoever's playing for the other team to come out with a win.
6: Cross County head football coach Kate Campbell. McCrory's 0-3, losing to Lake Village, Ball Knob, and Hazen. EPC comes in at 2-1. They are the three-time defending Class 2A state runner-up.
16: They'll return some guys off the teams they've had the past couple of years. You know, they're kind of running the same scheme that they've been running. So they're still going to be a tough challenge for us. They've got a couple of guys that run the ball hard and a good offensive line, so it's going to be a real challenge for us.
6: The McCrory EPC game begins at 7 p.m. at Joe Danhart Jaguar Stadium in McCrory. The other 2AA conference matchups, besides the Cross County Marktree matchup Friday, Desark is at Clarendon, Mariana is at Earl. The 5A East also opens conference play Friday with Wynn playing at Brooklyn, Paragould going to Valley View, Nettleton is at Batesville, Harding Academy plays at Greene County Tech. The Wynn Junior Jackets will host Brooklyn tomorrow with an 8th grade game starting at 5:30. The junior game kicking off at 7. Marktree is at Cross County tomorrow for junior high play. The Cross County 5th and 6th grade Northeast Arkansas Youth Football League teams will host Truman on Saturday morning, while the Wynn Stingers will be hosting Brooklyn. Our Friday night broadcast schedule: the Wynn Brooklyn game at 5:30 on KWY and AM 1400, FM 102.9, 106.9 in the EAB Media Group app. The live stream starts at 6:50 on the EAB Media Group app and also on the Wynn High School channel. The Cross County Marktree game begins at 7 with a 6:50 broadcast time on 107.3 the Bob FM and the Cross County live stream and EAB Group Media app live streaming all starts at 6:50 as well. Arkansas will be hosting Tulsa Saturday at 7 p.m. The Country 92.5 broadcast for that will begin at 4 o'clock. Arkansas State has Kennesaw State at home Saturday at 6. That broadcast will begin at 4 p.m. on KWY and AM 1400, FM 102.9, 106.9. and Oldies 102.3. The Wynn Volleyball Lady Jackets improved to 9-2 overall, 4-0 in conference play with a sweep of Lone Oak yesterday at Yellow Jacket Arena. Those scores were 25-9, 25-16, 25-13. The junior Lady Jackets fell to Lone Oak 13-25, 15-25. Lady Jackets will continue conference play tomorrow at home against Forest City. Weather forecast calling for mostly cloudy and 82 degrees today. Clear early tonight, partly cloudy to late tonight, and 60 degrees. Sunny tomorrow, 85. Sunny and 88 on Friday. For football Friday night, partly cloudy and 65. And then mostly sunny and upper 80s for Saturday and Sunday.
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0: I'm Danny Schaefer, lifestyle content creator. 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
2: 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December corn at 528 and a half, down 8 1/4, with March corn at 543, down 8. November soybeans 13.13 and a quarter, down 12 and a quarter, with January soybeans 13.29 and a quarter, down 12. December wheat at 706, down 11 and a quarter, with March wheat at 721 and 3/4, down 11 and a half. December cotton at 83.14, up 27. March cotton at 85.85, up 28. November rice, 16.22 and a half, up 20 and a half cents. January rice at 16.69, up 24. Moving on to livestock now, October live cattle at 220.55, up 177 and a half. December live cattle at 222.17 and a half, up 272 and a half. September feeder cattle at 337.25, down 2 and a half, with October feeder cattle at 333.07 and a half, up 505. October lane hogs at 79.45, up 17 and a half. December hogs at 70.12 and a half, down 87 and a half. That's your EAB Noon Market Report, and I'm Scotty Woodson. Have a great day.
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19: Good afternoon, everyone. Welcome to Tradio. We've already got a call. Let's get him on the air. Good afternoon. You're live on Tradio.
20: Yes, I have a 4K smart TV, Roku TV for sale, 55-inch, and I want $190 for it. My number is 870-347-7905.
19: I've got you down, sir. Thank you. You have a good day.
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19: 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Great deal on that TV, folks. 870-347-7905. Current temperature, 76. Definitely like today. Yesterday's high is 87. Overnight low of 64. Forecast for the remainder of this afternoon, mostly sunny. Highs in the lower 80s. Tonight, mostly clear. Lows around 90 degrees. Lows around 60 degrees. So, forgive me, folks. Thought I was hallucinating right there. But definitely, it's going to be cooler tonight. Good afternoon. You're live on Tradio.
21: Yeah, I'm looking for a 10-inch table saw or a stroll saw.
19: Mm-hmm.
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0: 06.
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4: Welcome back, everybody. Sorry for the not enthusiastic intro right there. Trying to get some, just basically log in to people, you know, if you got this IDs, all these Apple IDs, Microsoft. Anyway, the App Store, they got you. They get you to sign in. You got to have a fingerprint, blood test, ID scan, all this stuff, folks. It's just getting ridiculous, but I guess it is secure. Now, hold that thought before we can get there. We got to get here first. Folks, we do have a new text message. Give me a moment. Stuff's not acting as swift or acting as in much haste as it is for today, but we got to update. Let's see what it says. We've got Rufus looking for some mix CDs and of still the making a checkerboard out of a cardboard box. Play checkers. Again, checkerboard. Checkers not included, and the checkerboard is $10. 870-745-8233. Definitely, I'm liking those fall weathers out there. I need to check, folks. I know we were still debating. Not debating about it. Listen to me. I make it sound like a personal issue. No, the whole issue on the daylight savings time. I know there was talk about just ending it and going one way, but I got to tell you this, folks. I got to look into some more headlines because at first I didn't believe Trump was actually going to start calling artificial intelligence super intelligence, but it's a brave new world, folks. It's getting kind of scary out there, but don't worry. The good news is the temperature is very excellent now. For the time being, but we do need some rain definitely for those farmers. Folks, let me go ahead and take another quick break. Be back in about 90 seconds, but first we've got Will Oswalt telling us the Yellow Jacket football schedule.
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2: 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Sorry for the delay, folks. We're troubleshooting some other computer issues outside of the studio, so it's going to be touch and go, but 870-238-5996. No new text message at the moment, folks. It's 1247, and it is back up to, well, not back up, rather, it's up to 77 degrees.
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2: 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Have a great day.
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11: 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The Kennesaw State Owls fly into Jonesboro to take on the Red Wolves this Saturday. We'll have all the action for you right here on Oldies 1023 941 KIYS HD2, KWYN AM 1400 1029 and 1069, and the EAB Media Group app, beginning at 4 p.m. for pregame with kickoff slated for 6.
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29: An emergency hearing is set for later today related to President Trump banning CNN, MS Now, and Politico from the White House. A lawsuit was filed by the media outlets that seeks to restore their access after Trump barred them from covering his events. Chinese President Xi Jinping's first visit to Washington, D.C. in 10 years is set to start today. President Trump is scheduled to meet with him at the White House during his visit. The two leaders are expected to discuss trade and AI during their second face-to-face meeting this year. Secretary of State Marco Rubio says President Trump remains open to a deal with Iran. James Gooderson reports his comments come a day after President Trump told the UN General Assembly that he has a decision to make.
30: Should he make a deal with Iran, which would make it, in his words, a far greater country than before, or should he annihilate the Islamic Republic? Incredibly strong words to hear on the opening day of a General Assembly against with all the country's members watching on.
29: Speaking to reporters at the UN this morning, Rubio cautioned there would be big problems if Iran keeps pushing for nuclear weapons. Iran's president spoke today, saying Iran is ready for dialogue and diplomacy, but without accepting the language of force. The U.S. and Israeli delegations walked out as the Iranian president began his speech. The mother of a woman shot and killed by an ICE agent in Minnesota says she voted for President Trump.
0: The shooting in Minneapolis earlier this year was caught on video and prompted a nationwide discussion on the Trump administration's immigration efforts. Her mother, Donna Ganger, spoke during a public forum hosted by two congressional Democrats. She said she's a registered Republican and voted for Trump, thinking ICE officers were meant to protect U.S. citizens, but now says it appears the White House's immigration efforts are determined to disregard our country's constitutional rules and values.
29: There have been multiple injuries to quarterbacks so far here early in this NFL season, and today the New York Giants found out that Jackson Dart's knee injury is a season ender. Multiple sources say he'll undergo surgery after getting hurt early in Monday's loss to the Rams. I'm Chris Caraggio. The U.S. Supreme Court is not intervening for now in a custody battle between a surrogate and a California couple over a five-week-old child. Tammy Trujillo has the latest.
5: Surrogate McKenna West gave birth to a boy in Texas because of the laws there surrounding birth and parental rights. She'd asked the court in an emergency appeal to stay a California order recognizing the couple as the child's parents. Justice Elena Kagan denied the request for emergency relief Tuesday without providing her reasoning. West sought a conservatorship over the child in an effort to have a say in the boy's treatment for a life-threatening heart condition. West originally refused the couple's request to have an abortion and now says she doesn't believe the couple will provide the life-saving care he needs. The couple disputes that, and the child's doctor testified they have agreed to treatment.
29: The lawyer for the juror who caused a mistrial in the Lindsey Clancy murder case is blasting a defense request to investigate his client. Attorney Edward Palczyk said yesterday that questioning his client would undermine protections for jury deliberations. A hearing on the defense request is scheduled for September 29th. Royal Caribbean says it plans to acquire a 50% stake in Sandals Resorts International. The $3 billion deal would grow the cruise line's position in land-based vacations. The deal would put Sandals' 20 resorts, which operate under the Sandals and Beaches brands across the Caribbean, into Royal Caribbean's portfolio. The deal is expected to close early next year. The American Veterinarian Medical Association says there are close to 53 million households in the country that have at least one cat, and they all need names. Perhaps yours made the list. Bree Tennis with the top 10.
14: Celebration of Happy Cat Month, U.S. News & World Report has researched and ranked the most popular cat names coast to coast. This is their third year of compiling names, and they use data from Fletch Pet Insurance Company for the rankings. Luna came in as the number one cat name, followed by Milo at number two, Bella, Leo, and Kitty. But all cats come to that. Oreo, Oliver, Lucy, Shadow, and Simba rounded out the top 10.
29: I'm Chris Caraggio.
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18: Here are your latest headlines from the Arkansas Now newsroom. Governor Sarah Huckabee Sanders has activated the South Central Interstate Forest Fire Protection Compact as wildfire danger remains high across Arkansas. The compact allows states to share firefighting resources, and five task force teams from Georgia, Kentucky, Mississippi, North Carolina, and South Carolina are being deployed to support Arkansas crews. Arkansans have until October 5th to register to vote in the November 3rd general election. Voters can check their registration status and polling location through the Arkansas Secretary of State's Voter View system. The Arkansas State Fair returns to Little Rock October 16th through 25th with new rides, attractions, and a new entertainment format. All live entertainment will be included with admission, replacing separately ticketed concerts. 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
20: Hi, everyone. Partly sunny skies today. Highs will be in the mid-80s. Tonight, with clear skies, we'll drop to 62 degrees. Tomorrow for Wednesday, a little cooler. Humidity nice and low for Wednesday. Sunny skies and a high of 82. Wednesday night, our lows are going to fall into the 50s. For Thursday, still sunny with highs in the low 80s. And then on Friday, we'll get to start the weekend with mostly sunny skies and a high of 82. From the Arkansas Now Weather Center, I'm meteorologist Laura Huckabee.

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3: Hi everyone, partly sunny skies today. Highs will be in the mid-80s. Tonight with clear skies, we'll drop to 62 degrees. Tomorrow for Wednesday, a little cooler. Humidity nice and low for Wednesday. Sunny skies and a high of 82. Wednesday night, our lows are going to fall into the 50s. For Thursday, still sunny with highs in the low 80s. And then on Friday, we'll get to start the weekend with mostly sunny skies and a high of 82. From the Arkansas Now Weather Center, I'm meteorologist Laura Huckabee.

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2: Hi, everyone. Partly sunny skies today. Highs will be in the mid-80s. Tonight, with clear skies, we'll drop to 62 degrees. Tomorrow for Wednesday, a little cooler. Humidity nice and low for Wednesday. Sunny skies and a high of 82. Wednesday night, our lows are going to fall into the 50s. For Thursday, still sunny with highs in the low 80s. And then on Friday, we'll get to start the weekend with mostly sunny skies and a high of 82. From the Arkansas Now Weather Center, I'm meteorologist Laura Huckabee.

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1: An emergency hearing related to President Trump banning certain media outlets from the White House will happen soon. A lawsuit was filed by CNN, MS Now, and Politico to regain their access after Trump barred them from covering his events. In a court filing yesterday, the Justice Department said the president has the authority to restrict major news organizations from accessing certain areas of the White House, citing national security concerns. Chinese President Xi Jinping is set to begin his first visit to Washington, D.C. in 10 years. President Trump is scheduled to meet with him today at the White House. The two leaders are set to discuss trade and AI during their second face-to-face meeting this year. Disgraced former movie producer Harvey Weinstein has been sentenced to 15 years in New York State prison for sexual assault. Lizzie Rotabali reports.
2: Weinstein was convicted in June 2025 on criminal sex act charges for the 2006 assault of a former production assistant, Miriam Haley. In a victim statement, Haley said the assault caused devastating effects on her life and security. Weinstein also addressed the courtroom, denying the allegations while also apologizing to anyone he may have hurt with his actions. Judge Curtis Farber said this sentence will be followed by 5 years of supervised release, and he must register as a sex offender. Weinstein, who has been dealing with health issues, is being held at the prison ward in Bellevue Hospital. In New York, I'm Lizzie Radabali.
1: Weinstein will now face resentencing in California for raping and sexually assaulting a woman at an L.A. hotel in 2013. The cost of a Disney Plus subscription is going up. Monica Nelson with the numbers.
3: 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That's a 50-cent increase. This marks the fourth price hike in 4 years for Disney Plus. 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I'm Monica Nelson.
1: I'm Chris Caraggio.
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1: The Trump administration is removing over 700,000 people from Obamacare because of alleged fraud. Vice President J.D. Vance and Medicaid Services Chief Dr. Oz made that announcement yesterday at the White House, saying the move would save the federal government over $2 billion. Anthropic is releasing a new AI model it claims is its safest yet. Tammy Trujillo reports.
5: The company revealed its new Opus 5.5, which it says is a faster, cheaper version of its flagship Claude AI model. It also says it's the safest AI and is less likely to take actions that can't be undone or act outside the limits it was given, nor will it answer questions about hacking, biology, and AI research, or any requests that are flagged for misuse. Anthropic says Opus 5.5 will also cost 40% less to operate, with cheaper versions to be released in the next few weeks.
1: A military training plane crashed into the Pacific Ocean near Southern California's Morro Bay yesterday. The U.S. Coast Guard says the pilot, whose condition is unclear, was rescued by the Navy. The Hawk Hunter jet took off from Point Mugu Naval Station Tuesday night. The military hasn't yet found the jet or any wreckage. Officials are urging all boaters to be cautious while traveling near Morro Bay. Ella Langley's Choosin' Texas is making history. The song has set the all-time record for most weeks spent by a single at number one on the Billboard Hot 100 chart. It made it to the top 23 times, breaking Mariah Carey's all-time record for weeks at number one for All I Want for Christmas Is You. The track has been charting for 48 weeks altogether now. A new women's world record for solving a 3x3 Rubik's Cube has been set by a 6-year-old child in China, according to Chinese state broadcaster CCTV Monday. Speedcuber Lian Yunji broke the women's 3x3 average world record twice in 3 days at a pair of World Cube Association certified competitions in Wuhan and Guangzhou. She posted averages of 4.52 and 4.27 seconds, breaking her own record. CCTV added that Leanne is the first female speed cuber to average under 4.5 seconds. I'm Chris Caraggio.
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7: Here are your latest headlines from the Arkansas Now Newsroom. Hot Springs police arrested 37-year-old Matthew Charles Lewis of Texas on Sunday after a pedestrian was fatally struck at Oaklawn Casino and Resort. Police said Lewis showed signs of intoxication and refused field sobriety and chemical tests. A blood sample was later collected under a search warrant. He faces several charges, including negligent homicide. Arkansas Game and Fish Commission officials said natural state alligator hunters are on track for a record season after week one resulted in 150 alligators harvested statewide. Week two will run from September 25th through 28th. Arkansas National Guard helicopter crews have dropped more than 400,000 gallons of water on the Calhoun County wildfire. Mississippi and Oklahoma National Guard crews have returned home, while two Arkansas Guard helicopters and their crews remain on standby to assist in Calhoun or Logan counties as needed. From the Arkansas Now Newsroom, I'm Kara Ritchie.
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11: Hi, everyone. Partly sunny skies today. Highs will be in the mid-80s. Tonight, with clear skies, we'll drop to 62 degrees. Tomorrow for Wednesday, a little cooler. Humidity nice and low for Wednesday. Sunny skies and a high of 82. Wednesday night, our lows are going to fall into the 50s. For Thursday, still sunny with highs in the low 80s. And then on Friday, we'll get to start the weekend with mostly sunny skies and a high of 82. From the Arkansas Now Weather Center, I'm meteorologist Laura Huckabee.

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1: Here are today's church announcements. When Baptist Church will hold a barbecue plate lunch Sunday. It is a fundraiser for the church's Middle East mission team. 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When Presbyterian Church will hold its next Cherry Falls Memorial Concert next Tuesday. It begins at 7, and it will feature Scott Moore on trumpet, Gabriel Statham on piano and organ. 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Calvary Fellowship Church has launched a fundraising effort to double the space of its storehouse food pantry. Donations can be sent to the church over a Cash App at $TheStorehouse2025, or checks can be mailed to P.O. 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Tax deductible receipts can be provided. A benefit sale will be held through Saturday, September 26th, and then from Monday, September 28th to Saturday, October the 3rd at the Living Waters on South Falls in Wynn.
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4: Hi, everyone. Partly sunny skies today. Highs will be in the mid-80s. Tonight, with clear skies, we'll drop to 62 degrees. Tomorrow for Wednesday, a little cooler. Humidity nice and low for Wednesday. Sunny skies and a high of 82. Wednesday night, our lows are going to fall into the 50s. For Thursday, still sunny with highs in the low 80s. And then on Friday, we'll get to start the weekend with mostly sunny skies and a high of 82. From the Arkansas Now Weather Center, I'm meteorologist Laura Huckabee.

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0: Rice up, corn and soybeans down. Hello, I'm Scotty Woodson on the EAB Ag Network with your EAB Market Countdown. December corn at 529, down 7 3/4, with March corn at 543.5, down 7.5. November soybeans at 1318, down 7.5, with January soybeans 1333 3/4, also down 7.5. December wheat at 708.5, down 8 3/4, with March wheat at 724.25, down 9. December cotton at 8289, up 2. March cotton at 8565, up 8. November rice at 1632, up 30 cents, with January rice at 1674, up 29. Moving on to livestock now, October live cattle 220.92.5, up 215. December live cattle 222.35, up 290. September feeder cattle 336.52.5, down 75. October feeder cattle 333.32.5, up 530. October lane hogs at 79.87.5, up 60, with December hogs at 70.32.5, down 67.5. That's your EAB Market Countdown, and I'm Scotty Woodson. Have a great day.
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0: Bulls fly into Jonesboro to take on the Red Wolves this Saturday. We'll have all the action for you right here on Oldies 102.3 94.1 KIYS HD2, KWYN AM 1400, 102.9 and 106.9, and the EAB Media Group app, beginning at 4 p.m. for pregame with kickoff slated for 6.
1: Skies are going to be sunny and temperatures will be warm. Afternoon highs are going to top out in the low 80s. This evening with partly cloudy skies will drop to 60 degrees. Tomorrow, plenty of sunshine around and a high of 83. Now on Friday, we'll be mostly sunny and warmer again with a high of 87. By Saturday, with partly cloudy skies, highs will stay in the mid 80s. And then for Sunday, still partly cloudy and 88. From the Arkansas Now Weather Center, I'm meteorologist Laura Huckabee.

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5: Skies are going to be sunny and temperatures will be warm. Afternoon highs are going to top out in the low 80s. This evening with partly cloudy skies will drop to 60 degrees. Tomorrow, plenty of sunshine around and a high of 83. Now on Friday, we'll be mostly sunny and warmer again with a high of 87. By Saturday, with partly cloudy skies, highs will stay in the mid 80s. And then for Sunday, still partly cloudy and 88. From the Arkansas Now Weather Center, I'm meteorologist Laura Huckabee.

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2: As
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1: Calitude 2922 and a half up 215. September feeder cattle 336.52 and a half down 75. October feeder cattle 333.32 and a half up 530.
3: This week,
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1: hogs at 79.87 and a half up 60. With December hogs at 70.32 and a half down 67 and a half. That's your EAB market recap. And I'm Scotty Woodson. Have a great day.
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1: An emergency hearing related to President Trump banning certain media outlets from the White House has ended without a ruling. Judge Timothy Kelly said he will try to get an answer as soon as he can. A lawsuit was filed by CNN, MS Now, and Politico that seeks to restore their access after Trump barred them from covering his events. Yesterday, in a court filing, the Justice Department said the president has the authority to restrict major news organizations from accessing certain areas of the White House, citing national security concerns. Chinese President Xi Jinping will be stateside soon for the first time in 10 years. President Trump is scheduled to meet with him at the White House. The two leaders are expected to discuss trade and AI during their second face-to-face meeting this year. Trump and Xi last met with each other in May in Beijing. The White House is reportedly preparing a plan for a 90-day diesel exports ban, but experts are warning about the ripple effects.
2: If you lower production in America to only supply our needs, it reduces other types of fuels that then could create fuel shortages.
1: That's Todd Staples with the Texas Oil and Gas Association. He agrees with President Trump's Energy Secretary Chris Wright, who warns an export ban would not bring down prices and could make things worse. Wall Street is closing with stocks lower. It comes as the yield on the 10-year Treasury note reached its highest level since July of 2007. Oil prices have also seen a jump amid uncertainty around the U.S. and Iran. Brent crude futures for November delivery was trading 3% higher at about $102 a barrel. At the closing bell, the Dow Jones lost 352 points to 51,511. The S&P 500 fell 58 points and the NASDAQ dropped 308 points. A powerful nor'easter is set to impact the East Coast. Major coastal flooding is possible tonight from New Jersey to Virginia. Millions from New England down to the Carolinas will see days of flooding along the coast, strong winds, and pounding surf through the weekend. I'm Chris Caraggio.
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1: President Trump is changing the name of artificial intelligence to superintelligence. He made the comment yesterday addressing the UN General Assembly.
4: From this point forward, all of United States documents and hopefully the world's will be changed to use the much more accurate term super as opposed to artificial. So it's super intelligence.
1: Trump said the U.S. will not stifle the growth of the technology. He added that the Justice Department will rein it in if necessary. Trump has thrown his support behind AI as others have brought up concerns about the technology, including doomsday scenarios. A second potential measles exposure has been reported in Philadelphia. According to health officials, an individual with measles passed through the Philadelphia International Airport on September 13th and did not leave the premises. This reported case comes after a recent exposure that occurred at Children's Hospital of Philadelphia on September 11th. As of Friday, nearly 770 cases have been recorded across Pennsylvania so far this year, including 150 hospitalizations and four measles-related deaths. Across the U.S., measles cases have surpassed 3,000 so far in 2026. The looks-maxing personality known as Clavicular is being charged with rape in Massachusetts. Here's Mark Mayfield.
5: That's according to online court records. 20-year-old Braden Peters faces charges including one count of rape, one count of drugging someone for sexual intercourse, and one count of procuring liquor for someone under 21 years old. Records say the alleged offenses occurred in May of 2025. The Bulwark first reported the charges. A representative for Clavicular, Mitchell Jackson, said the outlet was exaggerating in its report and that Clavicular has not been served with an arrest warrant.
1: A Nashville judge has granted Dolly Parton's estate a temporary restraining order against the late singer's nephew. Brian Seaver was fired from his position as head of security last week, and a lawsuit filed Tuesday accuses him of violent threats, intimidation, and attempted extortion. Seaver told TMZ that his words are being taken out of context. I'm Chris Caraggio.
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7: Here's this hour's headlines from the Arkansas Now newsroom. Hot Springs police arrested 37-year-old Matthew Charles Lewis of Texas on Sunday after a pedestrian was fatally struck at Oaklawn Casino and Resort. Police said Lewis showed signs of intoxication and refused field sobriety and chemical tests. A blood sample was later collected under a search warrant. He faces several charges, including negligent homicide. And Governor Sarah Huckabee Sanders has activated the South Central Interstate Forest Fire Protection Compact as wildfire danger remains high across Arkansas. The compact allows states to share firefighting resources, and five task force teams from Georgia, Kentucky, Mississippi, North Carolina, and South Carolina are being deployed to support Arkansas crews. And Arkansans have until October 5th to register to vote in the November 3rd general election. From the Arkansas Now newsroom, I'm Hannah Campbell.
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10: 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The Kennesaw State Owls fly into Jonesboro to take on the Red Wolves this Saturday. We'll have all the action for you right here on Oldies 102.3 94.1 KIYS HD2 KWYN AM 1400 102.9 and 106.9, and the EAB Media Group app, beginning at 4 p.m. for pregame with kickoff slated for 6.
11: Skies are going to be sunny and temperatures will be warm. Afternoon highs are going to top out in the low 80s. This evening with partly cloudy skies will drop to 60 degrees. Tomorrow, plenty of sunshine around and a high of 83. Now on Friday, we'll be mostly sunny and warmer again with a high of 87. By Saturday, with partly cloudy skies, highs will stay in the mid 80s. And then for Sunday, still partly cloudy and 88. From the Arkansas Now Weather Center, I'm meteorologist Laura Huckabee.

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3: Skies are going to be sunny and temperatures will be warm. Afternoon highs are going to top out in the low 80s. This evening with partly cloudy skies will drop to 60 degrees. Tomorrow, plenty of sunshine around and a high of 83. Now on Friday, we'll be mostly sunny and warmer again with a high of 87. By Saturday, with partly cloudy skies, highs will stay in the mid 80s. And then for Sunday, still partly cloudy and 88. From the Arkansas Now Weather Center, I'm meteorologist Laura Huckabee.

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4: Skies are going to be sunny and temperatures will be warm. Afternoon highs are going to top out in the low 80s. This evening with partly cloudy skies will drop to 60 degrees. Tomorrow, plenty of sunshine around and a high of 83. Now on Friday, we'll be mostly sunny and warmer again with a high of 87. By Saturday, with partly cloudy skies, highs will stay in the mid 80s. And then for Sunday, still partly cloudy and 88. From the Arkansas Now Weather Center, I'm meteorologist Laura Huckabee.

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0: An emergency hearing related to President Trump banning certain media outlets from the White House has ended without a ruling. Judge Timothy Kelly saying he'll try to get an answer as soon as he can after a lawsuit was filed by CNN, MS Now, and Politico seeking to restore their access after Trump banned them from covering his events. Trump's accused the outlets of negative coverage, and the Justice Department argues in court the president has the authority to restrict major news organizations from accessing certain areas of the White House, citing national security concerns. As a result, the White House TV press pool has stopped covering Trump's events. This as Chinese President Xi Jinping starts his first visit to Washington, D.C. in 10 years. The president will meet with Xi at the White House today. The two leaders are expected to discuss trade and artificial intelligence. Reports say President Xi is not fitting in a visit to Iowa this time around, a place he's visited several times before. Native of Iowa and U.S. NATO Ambassador Matt Whitaker says he's hopeful today's visit to the White House will be productive.
1: We, you know, can obviously take advantage of some of the things that China can manufacture, but without becoming dependent or without, you know, having an unfair trade deal with them. So we'll keep working with our European allies, but there's a lot of work to do, I'll tell you that.
0: Whitaker is saying he thinks Russian President Vladimir Putin is ready to end the war with Ukraine.
1: President Putin certainly is looking for an off-ramp, hopefully, to get this war resolved. And I think President Trump is obviously, and his team, including myself, are working very hard to create the circumstances to have that happen.
0: This as NATO forces say they deployed military aircraft in Polish and Romanian airspace in response to a wave of Russian drone and missile attacks on Ukraine. Trading on Wall Street closed lower today as the yield on a 10-year Treasury note reached the highest level since July of 2007. At the closing bell, the Dow Jones had lost 352 points. I'm Scott Carr.
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0: The Patriots Day Freedom Fest that was set for this Saturday in Morning View, Kentucky, headlined by Kid Rock, has been canceled due to a lack of ticket sales. As in past years, the festival was to feature a selection of Republican-leaning speakers, including Kid Rock himself, and among others, reality TV star Dog the Bounty Hunter. Reports say the festival's only sold six VIP tickets priced at $1,000 each, while organizers like Eric Dieters, the former Republican candidate, had wanted general admission to be free. In a post, Dieters says he'd planned to pay for the event with VIP ticket sales from 100 people he had thought would buy a ticket. In his post, Dieters expresses anger toward what he calls rich people, saying he'll never do the event again. Disgraced former movie producer Harvey Weinstein's being sentenced to 15 years in New York State Prison for sexual assault. Here's Lizzie Radabali.
3: Weinstein was convicted in June 2025 on criminal sex act charges for the 2006 assault of a former production assistant, Miriam Haley. In a victim's statement, Haley said the assault caused devastating effects on her life and security. Weinstein also addressed the courtroom, denying the allegations while also apologizing to anyone he may have hurt with his actions. Weinstein, who has been dealing with health issues, is being held at the prison ward in Bellevue Hospital.
0: Some New York Giants fans say they feel the season's already over with the news quarterback Jackson Dart will miss the rest of the season with a knee injury. Star Olympic gymnast Simone Biles is saying her six-figure Porsche was stolen from her Chicago area home, posting that to a TikTok video for fans this week.
4: During our last few months in Chicago, three men in masks came to our house and stole my Porsche.
0: She says the Porsche GTS was recovered, but that now she would buy a new one, and revealed that she and her husband, NFL player Jonathan Owens, have bought another kind of security device.
4: That is one of the reasons why we also got our Doberman.
0: I'm Scott Carr.
5: And today's local and regional news, today being Wednesday, September 23rd, 2026. Most of the counties in East Arkansas and Northeast Arkansas remain under a burn ban despite the cooler temperatures. Officials say it's not the temperature that matters, it is the dryness. Most of Northeast Arkansas has not had a good rain in over 2 months, and that places most of Northeast and the rest of Arkansas not only with burn bans but also with wildland fire danger zones. And only eight counties in Arkansas have lifted current burn bans, and those eight are Lawrence, Randolph, Clay, Izzard, Stone, Van Buren, Polk, and Nevada counties. Cross County remains under a burn ban. Meanwhile, the state of Arkansas has activated the South Central Interstate Forest Fire Protection Compact to support the fight against wildland fires. The state has seen more than 500 wildland fires impacting over 11,000 acres since August 1st. Arkansas Governor Sarah Sanders enacted the compact yesterday, citing the major forest fire in the Camden area last week and the dryness caused by drought. Wildland task force teams from Georgia, Kentucky, Mississippi, North Carolina, and South Carolina are being deployed to Arkansas through the compact. The Cross County Board of Election Commissioners has decided to close the vote center location at Fair Oaks for the November 3rd general election. Early voting for the election will begin Monday, October 19th, and it will go through Monday, November the 2nd at the Cross County Courthouse Election Annex Building in Wynn. Hours will be from 8 a.m. until 6 p.m. Monday through Friday, from 10 a.m. to 4 p.m. on Saturdays. There will be no Sunday voting. The vote centers that will be open on Tuesday, November the 3rd, Election Day, are the Courthouse Annex Building in Wynn, the First Baptist Church in Parkin, Hickory Ridge City Hall, the Cherry Valley Baptist Church Fellowship Building, and the Vandale Fire Department. The Fair Oaks Assembly of God Church will not be open for the election due to lower turnout at that location and the lack of poll workers from the western part of Cross County. The hours for voting on Election Day, 7:30 a.m. to 7:30 p.m. Deadline to register to vote in the election is Monday, October the 5th. The Cross County Republican Party's mayoral candidate forum will be held tomorrow at the Bill Thomas Tech Center. Begins at 6 with the doors opening at 5:30.
6: Each candidate will get a minute to introduce themselves at the beginning. Then they will have three questions each with a 3-minute response time to each of those questions. We've put together a panel from across the county, and then they will determine a follow-up question based on the answers to the questions that the candidates will answer, and then they will also get 3 minutes for a closing statement. There will not be interaction from the audience while the program's taking place, but candidates and constituents are welcome to interact before and after the program.
5: That was Madison Witcher. Chase Calvert, another member of the Republican Party Committee in Cross County, talks about how the forum will work tomorrow.
7: No one knows the questions until that night, so we're going to be very, very fair with it as much as possible, and the only four people that are on the committee that is putting this together know the questions and came up with the questions. So we're trying to make it very good, but also a mayor election is a very important election. Right now, Wynn has got a lot going on, a lot of good things going on, a lot of big things happening in Wynn right now. And someone needs to ask the hard questions. I mean, you can't just throw your hat in the ring and just decide to run and not know what the position entails. You know, you need to do your research, you need to do your digging. And that's one of the biggest reasons we're putting this on, is we need to be able to see if these people can answer these questions. You know, some may be hard, some may be easy, but the thing is, we don't need someone that's just running because they think that they make a good mayor, but we need someone that actually wants the job, that wants to continue to better win, and wants to have a strong relationship with the community as well as to continue to better win.
5: Three of the four Wynn mayoral candidates will be a part of the forum tomorrow. They are incumbent Jennifer Hobbs and challengers Jeremy Bradshaw and Juanita Cruz. The other candidate, DeAndrea Warren, failed to reach a deadline. He will be in attendance, though. The Parkin candidates participating in the forum are Prague Griffin and Sandra Lately. Incumbent Carolyn Slaughter will not be there. No candidates from Cherry Valley or Hickory Ridge will attend.
7: The reason we made it a deadline and made everything try to be as fair as possible, because if you tell people, we publicize it as well as reach out to people personally,
6: repeatedly
7: to give people a chance. But the thing is, the reason we did that, it's not fair that you just get to show up and speak. That's not the way that we wanted to handle it. We wanted to handle it in a way that you had to sign up, so that way we could prepare and know how many people we need, how many people this is going to work, because it's going to be one of those things. It's going to get, it could get long. And that's the thing, we wanted to make it, we need to know how many people's coming, so we need to know how long people can speak, how long this can go, how long that can go, and that's why. So we reached out, they didn't respond, and that's just the way it is.
5: The Cherry Fest Committee will be holding a Meet the Candidates event on Monday, October the 5th in Cherry Valley. The annual Cross County Farm Bureau's Meet the Candidates is set for Thursday, October the 8th. The deadline to pay personal and real estate taxes is October 15th. In order to avoid a penalty, payments can be made with cash, card, or check in the collector's office at the Cross County Courthouse in Wynn. The office hours, 8 a.m. to 4:30 p.m. Monday through Friday. There's also a drop box in the east parking lot of the courthouse and inside the window of the collector's office. Cash should not be put in the drop boxes. Payments can also be made with a card online at actdatascout.com or by phone. 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Residents should include a self-addressed stamped envelope to receive a receipt. Remember, payments should be postmarked by October 15th or they will be considered late.
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5: Some other news today. The Arkansas Department of Education released their grades for school districts and individual schools last week. All schools in the Wynn district maintained their levels from the previous year except one. However, Superintendent Dr. Kenneth Moore says don't read too much into that.
9: That's the junior high went from a B to a C. If you just look at that, you don't understand exactly what's behind that. Last year, they grew significantly, and growth is a huge part of that. So if you've got a student that is a level one, you have one, two, three, four, your achievement, three and four on grade level or advanced. And so in a level one, if a student grows, you get points for them coming out of the bottom 25 and growing. Then you also get points for them meeting achievement. And so he got double points on a lot of those students because the junior high grew so much last year. And so this year, one of the things that you don't see, but, you know, you just see his letter grade and you think, oh, well, we went backwards. Well, in achievement, which is what you want, you know, you want kids scoring on grade level or above, threes and fours. You know, our African-American population at junior high grew 13.29% in achievement. That means there's an additional 13.29 of those students scoring on grade level or above. They were 44.7% in the year that he grew to a B, but they were 58.06% this past year.
5: Cross County also saw one of their schools, the high school, drop from a B to a C. Superintendent Dr. Nathan Moore says the C is a high C, and that could change after some additional paperwork is submitted to the Department of Education.
10: What's behind that is our student achievement stayed up pretty well in the high school, close to where it was last year, but we didn't see that the growth was tremendously less. And we need to change that because even when you get someone to a score of three or four, or if you've got students in level one intensive support, what they call the bottom quartile and the twos, it doesn't matter where you are. We want to see growth every year. Every child deserves to be able to have to grow, and that's, we missed the mark on some growth in the high school. Our growth was pretty stagnant at the elementary school. So even though their achievement went up, their growth was pretty stagnant, which is better than going down. But we're going to do some things district-wide that we're going to kind of hone in on growth a little more.
5: Here are those grades. Win overall C, all schools. Win primary, intermediate, junior high, and senior high Cs. Cross County overall B, Cross County Elementary and Senior High C's. The Wynn School District will hold a district-wide Title I meeting tomorrow. The meeting will begin at 9 tomorrow morning at Wynn Junior High School's library. The meeting is open to those interested in hearing how federal Title II funds support student learning, school programs, and family involvement in the district. A blood drive will be held next Tuesday in memory of Gene Simpkins. Blood drive will be held from 11 a.m. to 3 p.m. at the Wynn Baptist Church Gymnasium. Simpkins, who taught in the Wynn School District for over 30 years, died in September last year after a lengthy battle with cancer. Simpkins' family says she received innumerable units of blood while receiving cancer treatments over 20 years. Donors can make an appointment by calling 1-800-RED-CROSS. 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Those donating blood between September 21st, that would be Monday, and October the 18th, can receive a $15 e-gift card.
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5: It is Cherry Fest weekend. The 2026 Cherry Fest will begin at 9 Saturday morning in Cherry Valley with the recognition of the Citizen of the Year. That'll be followed by a pet contest at 9:30, live music by Buddy Andrews at 10:30, Jeff Epps at 1:30, and Aaron Headley at 3:30. There will also be a live auction from noon to 1:30 and a cherry spinning contest at 3. Admission is free. Cherry Fest will also feature a show and shine car show from 9 a.m. to 2 p.m., registration from 9 to 11 Saturday, judging at 11:30, and an award ceremony at 1:30. All classic cars and trucks, any make and model, is welcome. There will also be a vowel cover racing from 3 to 5. Registration begins at 3, with best design votes also at 3. The race begins at 4, and awards will be presented at 5, Nick, on Saturday. 2026 American Idol winner Hannah Harper is coming to Hickory Fest. A ticketed meet and greet event with Harper will be available that day. Tickets will be on sale online. The link has been posted, and it is available. Those tickets are available now. A limited number of tickets will be available. Tickets are $50 each for that and include one adult, two children under 12 years of age. Tickets will be available on a first-come, first-served basis. Harper will be the headliner for this year's Hickory Fest. She'll perform on the main stage starting at 5 p.m. Saturday, October 24th. The Cross County Chamber of Commerce is bringing its Busy Bones fundraiser back in October.
6: Busy Bones is that 5 or 6 foot skeleton that the chamber had last year. He went around to different businesses, and honestly, you guys, I was on the fence about bringing him back this year, and the reason why is I didn't want him to lose, I guess what you could say, his magic, or, you know, the importance of Busy and the excitement. And we took a board vote, and the board wanted him back, and so did the community.
5: Lexi Gar says the cost to participate in Busy Bones is $100. She says businesses will be able to take photos of Busy at their businesses throughout the day, which will then be shared to the public. For information on how to participate, call the Cross County Chamber office at 870-238-2601. The Cross County Fall Cleanup will be held from Saturday, October 10th through the following Saturday, October 17th. Dumpsters will be located at the Cross County Road Department on Highway 193 North at its intersection with US 64. Dumpsters will be available each day, 7:30 a.m. to 5:30 p.m. No tires, batteries, or chemical containers are allowed in the dumpsters. For information on the fall cleanup, 870-238-5750 or 870-238-5740.
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5: Galen Brown of Nixa, Missouri, formerly of Wynn, died Friday. He was 77. Services will be at 2 o'clock Friday at Thompson Wilson Funeral Home in Wynn. Burial will be at Lewis Cemetery. Visitation will be from 1 o'clock to 2 o'clock, and that's this coming Friday. William Lewis Littlejohn of Forest City died last Friday at the age of 80. He was born in Parkin. He graduated from Parkin High School in 1964 after he was a farmer independently, completing his final harvest this past year. He also had a grain hauling company and attended Parkin Baptist Church before moving to Forest City. He was preceded in death by two brothers, Dave Littlejohn, Kenneth Littlejohn, and a sister, Polly Jenkins, and a son-in-law, Jed Daniels. Survivors are his wife, Linda Littlejohn of Forest City, three daughters, Susan Claudel of Alligator, Mississippi, Mona Daniels of Friars Point, Mississippi, Mary Beth Hall of Marion, five grandchildren, three great-grandchildren survive. Celebration of Life will be held at the Parkin Archaeological State Park Sunday, 2 p.m. to 6 p.m. Cross County Funeral Service and Crematory is in charge of arrangements. William Frederick Mooningham Brickies died on Tuesday, September 15th, at the age of 65. Served in the Army National Guard for 11 years in Arkansas and New Mexico as a cannon crewman. Later in life, he worked for Triple G Excavation in Palestine as a diesel mechanic until retiring last December. He was preceded in death by a daughter, Carrie Renee Graham, a sister, Pam Barkley, and a grandson, Brian Mooningham. Survivors are his former wife, Patricia Clark of Brickies, two sons, Billy Mooningham of Horseshoe Lake, Brian Mooningham of Howell, Howell, New Jersey, two daughters, Brittany Griffin of Brickies, Madison Jones of Marion, a brother, Timmy Mooningham of Mariana, three sisters, Beth Lucillo of New Mexico, Melva Pandela of Mariana, Leanne Cole of Marion, 14 grandchildren, one great-grandchild. Family will host a memorial on Saturday, October 3rd, 2 p.m. at the J.W. Rich Girls Club in West Memphis. Cross County Funeral Service and Crematory is in charge of arrangements.
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5: Sports now. The Wynn Boys golf team is headed to the Class 4A state tournament. Boys team tied for second, qualified for the state after an exciting three-hole playoff. Wynn Boys tied for second with Highland, both teams shooting a 249 overall. Brooklyn won the tournament with a 236. Pocahontas is fourth with a 255. Truman finished fifth with a 271. Wins Austin Owens placed fourth as an individual with an 81. Presley Smith was seventh with an 82. Whit Kennedy 13th with an 86. And Jack King placed 18th with a 91. The Wynn girls placed fourth, shooting a 365 overall. Brooklyn also won the girls tournament with a 292. Gosnell was second with a 294. Truman third, a 326. And Jonesboro Westside fifth with a 411. Wynn's Reese Bradshaw finished 10th with a 113. Eden Solis was 16th with a 123. Kelly Kyle 18th with a 129. And Piper Miller 19th with a 133. The boys' stakeoff tournament is set for October 6th and 7th, and it will be in Harrison. The cross-county golf teams also participated in their district tournament yesterday. Mick McClanahan qualified for state as an individual, shooting 89 overall, placing 7th in the district. Cross-county girls placed 6th overall, with the boys placing 8th overall. Conference play will begin this week in high school football, and that does include the 2AA featuring Cross County at Marktree and McCrory opening the season at home against East Poinsett County.
14: Kind of how we expected it. You know, last two or three years, it's been a really, really tough conference, and we kind of expect that to stay the same. You know, the conference is kind of up for grabs this year, but each week it's going to take the best effort from whoever's playing for the other team to come out with a win.
5: Cross County head football coach Kate Campbell. McCrory's 0-3, losing to Lake Village, Ball Knob, and Hazen. EPC comes in at 2-1. They are the three-time defending Class 2A state runner-up.
14: They'll return some guys off the teams they've had the past couple of years. You know, they're kind of running the same scheme that they've been running. So they're still going to be a tough challenge for us. They've got a couple of guys that run the ball hard and a good offensive line, so it's going to be a real challenge for us.
5: The McCrory EPC game begins at 7 p.m. at Joe Danhart Jaguar Stadium in McCrory. The other 2AA conference matchups, besides the Cross County Marktree matchup Friday, Desark is at Clarendon, Mariana is at Earl. The 5A East also opens conference play Friday with Wynn playing at Brooklyn, Paragould going to Valley View, Nettleton is at Batesville, Harding Academy plays at Greene County Tech. The Wynn Junior Jackets will host Brooklyn tomorrow with an 8th grade game starting at 5:30. The junior game kicking off at 7. Marktree is at Cross County tomorrow for junior high play. The Cross County 5th and 6th grade Northeast Arkansas Youth Football League teams will host Truman on Saturday morning, while the Wynn Stingers will be hosting Brooklyn or Friday night. 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Arkansas will be hosting Tulsa Saturday at 7 p.m. The Country 92.5 broadcast for that will begin at 4 o'clock. Arkansas State has Kennesaw State at home Saturday at 6. 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The Wynn Volleyball Lady Jackets improved to 9-2 overall, 4-0 in conference play with a sweep of Lone Oak yesterday at Yellow Jacket Arena. Those scores were 25-9, 25-16, 25-13. The junior Lady Jackets fell to Lone Oak 13-25, 15-25. Lady Jackets will continue conference play tomorrow at home against Forest City. Weather forecast: mostly clear, becoming partly cloudy, and a low of 60 degrees tonight. Mostly sunny tomorrow, 85. Cloudy early, becoming partly cloudy late, 62 tomorrow night, and sunny and 88 degrees on Friday.
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1: 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December corn at 529, down 7 3/4, with March corn at 543.5, down 7.5. November soybeans at 1318, down 7.5, with January soybeans at 1333 3/4, also down 7.5. December wheat at 708.5, down 8 3/4, with March wheat at 724.25, down 9. December cotton at 8289, up 2. March cotton at 8565, up 8. November rice at 1632, up 30 cents, with January rice at 1674, up 29. Moving on to livestock now, October live cattle 229.25, up 215. December live cattle 222.35, up 290. September feeder cattle 336.52.5, down 75. October feeder cattle 333.32.5, up 530. October lane hogs at 79.87.5, up 60, with December hogs at 70.32.5, down 67.5. That's your EAB Market Recap, and I'm Scotty Woodson. Have a great day.
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9: The Razorbacks are going to face a very good Tulsa team Saturday night in Fayetteville. The Golden Hurricane are 3-0. They're receiving votes in the top 25 poll. Ryan Silverfield knows the Hogs have got to improve from Georgia if they're going to win.
10: You know, I think you look at what we did offensively, there were some times we were able to move the ball effectively. We talked about the inefficiencies of the run game, and how do we continue to get that? our job as a coaching staff to put our guys in a better position. Schematically, the offensive line's got to play better, like we talked about. It involves everybody from the quarterback read to, and then you look at the nine drops, and there's never an opportune time for drops, but man, some of those that were, a couple were wide open that would have been first downs, and keep the chains moving. And whenever you go against a stout defense like that, you can't make mistakes. There.
9: A reminder, the Ryan Silverfield Show airs along the network tonight, 6 o'clock the start time. Hope you'll be with us then, and hope you'll be with us tomorrow for more of the Razorback Report.
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12: Hi everyone, skies are going to be partly cloudy tonight as temperatures settle close to 60 degrees. Tomorrow for Thursday, look for sunshine and a high of 83. It'll be a beautiful day. Friday, mostly sunny but warmer and a high of 87. Now Saturday, we'll have partly sunny skies, we'll stay in the mid 80s. And then Sunday, again, partly sunny and a high of 88. The next chance of a shower is a slight one Sunday night. From the Arkansas Now Weather Center, I'm meteorologist Laura Huckabee.

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3: Hi everyone, skies are going to be partly cloudy tonight as temperatures settle close to 60 degrees. Tomorrow for Thursday, look for sunshine and a high of 83. It'll be a beautiful day. Friday, mostly sunny but warmer and a high of 87. Now Saturday, we'll have partly sunny skies, we'll stay in the mid 80s. And then Sunday, again, partly sunny and a high of 88. The next chance of a shower is a slight one Sunday night. From the Arkansas Now Weather Center, I'm meteorologist Laura Huckabee.

tomorrow. I'm gonna leave here. I'm gonna let you go and walk away like every day I said I would. And tomorrow

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1: An emergency hearing related to President Trump's ban of some media outlets from the White House has ended without a ruling. The judge in the case, Timothy Kelly, says he'll try to get an answer as soon as he can after a lawsuit was filed by CNN, MS Now, and Politico seeking to restore their White House access after Trump banned them, citing negative coverage. The Justice Department says the president has such authority, citing national security concerns. Chinese President Xi Jinping is starting his first visit to Washington, D.C. in 10 years today. She's expected to visit with President Trump at the White House. The two leaders are expected to discuss several items, including trade and artificial intelligence. Members of a Senate committee have been taking a look at the rise of flock cameras nationwide. Republican Senator Josh Hawley led a Judiciary Committee hearing on Capitol Hill today, raising concerns about Americans losing privacy.
2: If you haven't heard of flock, all I have to say is flock's probably heard of you. In fact, the truth is you have probably been scanned and surveilled and tagged and logged multiple times this week alone.
1: Hawley says it shouldn't be that Americans wake up each day and just have to accept the fact that they're going to be on camera morning, noon, and night.
2: Practically every state in the union now has them, hundreds of thousands of them, recording billions of images every single month. And the question is, where are all of these images going? Who's using them?
1: The committee heard from several witnesses, including a Florida woman who was wrongfully accused of leaving the scene of a deadly accident because of flock camera data. Forecasters are saying Southern California could begin to feel the impacts of Hurricane Polo as early as next week. It's been downgraded to a Category 4 storm, but still one of the strongest hurricanes ever recorded in the Pacific. It's expected to stay away from land and turn toward the northwest. But powerful surf could arrive at the same time as high tides early next week, increasing the risk of coastal flooding and erosion. I'm Scott Carr.
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1: The White House is denying a report that it's planning a 90-day ban on the export of diesel fuel. This as Americans struggle with soaring gas prices amid the war with Iran. A Politico report cites five people familiar with the discussion saying the legal process for the ban on exports is still being worked out. While Energy Secretary Chris Wright tells the Wall Street Journal the Trump administration would instead take a voluntary approach in finding ways to bring fuel prices down. The mother of Renee Good, who was shot and killed by an ICE agent in Minnesota last January, told reporters Tuesday she had voted for President Trump. Here's Matt Mattinson.
4: The shooting in Minneapolis earlier this year was caught on video and prompted a nationwide discussion on the Trump administration's immigration efforts. Her mother, Donna Ganger, spoke during a public forum hosted by two congressional Democrats. She says she's a registered Republican and voted for Trump, thinking ICE officers were meant to protect U.S. citizens, but now says it appears the White House's immigration efforts are determined to disregard our country's constitutional rules and values.
1: The number of California's mail-in primary ballots that were deemed late and therefore invalid is growing, as we hear from Daniel Martindale.
5: That's according to a recent study from the Public Policy Institute of California. Researchers found 1.1% of all mail ballots returned in the June 2026 statewide primary arrived late and were not counted. That's an increase from 0.7% during the November 2025 Prop 50 special election and from 0.3% in 2024. The study found the increase in late ballots happened more in areas where the Postal Service eliminated evening mail pickups.
1: An encore re-release of Avengers Endgame has a chance to take first place at the box office this weekend.
6: We're going to need a miracle.
1: The re-release of the 2019 Marvel movie is looking to make $25 to $28 million in its first weekend back in theaters. Part of the reason, it'll feature additional footage that'll lead into December's Avengers Doomsday. I'm Scott Carr.
7: Imagine if information came with a nutrition label. Then you'd know if what you're consuming has the right mix of verified facts, credible sources, and relevant context. But news and information don't come with a label. 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
8: Here's this hour's headlines from the Arkansas Now newsroom. A registered sex offender was arrested Tuesday on several charges, including kidnapping and rape in Jefferson County. 55-year-old Lyle Young was arrested on charges of kidnapping, false imprisonment, rape, sexual indecency with a minor, and incest. And Arkansas State Police have released the identity of an inmate who died Tuesday at the Greene County Sheriff's Office. 18-year-old Atiana Willis of Forest City died after she experienced a medical emergency, according to the Greene County Detention Center. Willis will be transported to the Arkansas State Crime Lab for an autopsy to determine the manner and cause of her death. And Arkansas Game and Fish Commission officials said natural state alligator hunters are on track for a record season after week one resulted in 150 alligators harvested statewide. From the Arkansas Now newsroom, I'm Hannah Campbell.
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11: 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The Kennesaw State Owls fly into Jonesboro to take on the Red Wolves this Saturday. We'll have all the action for you right here on Oldies 102.3 94.1 KIYS HD2 KWYN AM 1400 102.9 and 106.9 and the EAB Media Group app, beginning at 4 p.m. for pregame with kickoff slated for 6.
12: Hi, everyone. Skies are going to be partly cloudy tonight as temperatures settle close to 60 degrees. Tomorrow for Thursday, look for sunshine and a high of 83. It'll be a beautiful day. Friday, mostly sunny but warmer and a high of 87. Now, Saturday, we'll have partly sunny skies. We'll stay in the mid-80s. And then Sunday, again, partly sunny and a high of 88. The next chance of a shower is a slight one Sunday night. From the Arkansas Now Weather Center, I'm meteorologist Laura Huckabee.

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3: Hi, everyone. Skies are going to be partly cloudy tonight as temperatures settle close to 60 degrees. Tomorrow for Thursday, look for sunshine and a high of 83. It'll be a beautiful day. Friday, mostly sunny but warmer and a high of 87. Now, Saturday, we'll have partly sunny skies. We'll stay in the mid-80s. And then Sunday, again, partly sunny and a high of 88. The next chance of a shower is a slight one Sunday night. From the Arkansas Now Weather Center, I'm meteorologist Laura Huckabee.

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2: Hi everyone. Skies are going to be partly cloudy tonight as temperatures settle close to 60 degrees. Tomorrow for Thursday, look for sunshine and a high of 83. It'll be a beautiful day. Friday, mostly sunny but warmer and a high of 87. Now Saturday, we'll have partly sunny skies. We'll stay in the mid 80s. And then Sunday, again, partly sunny and a high of 88. The next chance of a shower is a slight one Sunday night. From the Arkansas Now Weather Center, I'm meteorologist Laura Huckabee.